Hey, what is up, everybody? Welcome to the hottest party in the Tampa Bay area. And it's right here on your radio, 88.5 FM. This is the Saturday Night House Party. I'm your man, DJ Sinflo. And for the next 2 hours, we're going to dance and have a good time here in the house. Now, at this party, not only do we dance, but we do shout-outs. And if you want to reach me tonight for a shout-out, you have to call me here in the studio at 813-239-9663 because the email is down. So if you need to contact me for anything, once again, the number in the studio is 813-239-9663. Want to welcome a new party person to the party tonight, Jason. Jason, welcome to the party, my friend. Consider yourself one of the party people. And Jason, you know how we do it in Detroit. What up, though? And kicking things off tonight here at the house party, this is JJ, Janet Jackson, singing about the pleasure principle. You're in the house with Sinflo. Time to dance.

right, once again, that's the sounds of Miss Janet Jackson kicking things off tonight here at the house party, talking about the pleasure principle. I'm your man, DJ Sinflow, here doing that thing I do each and every Saturday from 8 to 10, right here at WMNF, and that is making memories through music. And here at the party, not only are we dancing, but we do shout-outs. And tonight, there's only one way of reaching me tonight, that is via telephone, 813-239-9663. It's the number. Speaking of shout-outs, I want to start the show tonight with a very special shout-out. It's a birthday shout-out that I'm sending to the wife. That's right, Miss Anita. Celebrating her birthday on Monday. Happy birthday to you from all of us who love you and wish you many, many more. And right now, here at the party, keeping things going, this is the sounds of Young & Company. This is Young & Company saying, I like what you're doing to me here in the house.

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A self-described left-neck and tree hugger that watches NASCAR, Grant combines sharp humor, powerful storytelling, and thoughtful social commentary in the tradition of Woody Guthrie, Bob Dylan, and Billy Bragg. 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

all the funky divas themselves, In Vogue, Send My Love and You're Never Gonna Do It, here at the house party with your man, DJ Send Flow. Shout outs tonight, only way of getting your shout out heard. Once again, hit me up in the studio at 813-239-9663. Sending a shout out to Gil. Shout out to you, Gil. Thank you, my friend, for your continued support here at the house party. And also sending a shout out to the Gainey girls. That's right, Margaret and Tish. Shout out to the Gainey girls. Thank you for your continued support here at the house party. 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

Hey, what's going down, family? It's your resident chef, Big Eddie G, inviting you to the Soul Kitchen. 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

0: at the comeback hit for David Bowie, but you know what? You got to really ask yourself, did he ever really go anywhere? David Bowie getting a little help from Niles Rogers talking about Let's Dance here at the Saturday Night House Party. Which man, DJ Sinflow, playing the music and doing shout outs. 813-239-9663 is the number to reach me. Talking about shout outs, sending a shout out to Jack out there. Shout out to you, Jack. Jack in Tampa, hadn't heard from you in a minute. Thanks for being here at the party. Sending a shout out to Mark in Spring Hill. Shout out to you, Mark. Always great to hear from you. Thank you, my friend, for your support at the house party. And I got two birthday shout outs that I want to send. The first of which is going to Miss Margaret up there in the Motor City. Shout out to you, Miss Margaret, celebrating her birthday on Tuesday. You enjoy your blessed day, and thanks for all that you do for the family. And also sending a shout out to Sadae out there in Riverview, doing her thing over there at the DBB. Happy birthday to you. Thank you for all you do for us over there at the DBB. And you also enjoy your blessed day. Also want to send a shout out to Shoddy B, that is, and Nancy Brown listening tonight. Thank you for your support. And Shoddy B, my brother, you have a shout out, not a shout out, but a requested jam that we finna get into right now. Shoddy B, he said he want to hear a little Sir Mix-a-Lot. So to you, Shoddy B, this is Sir Mix-a-Lot with Baby Got Back.
1: Oh my God, Becky, look at her butt. It is so big. She looks like one of those rap guys' girlfriends that, you know, who understands those rap guys? They only talk to her because she looks like a total prostitute, okay? I mean, her butt is just so big. I can't believe it's just so round. It's like out there. I mean, gross.

You know, the first time we heard this band, they came out in the 70s. They were known as the Five Stair Steps, and they had that classic, Ooh Child. That one was recorded under the name The Invisible Man's Band, talking about that all-night thing, and that's what it's all about here at the Saturday Night House Party on WMNF Tampa with your man, DJ Sinflow, every Saturday from 8 to 10. This is how you get it here at the Saturday Night House Party. And if you know somebody that don't know about the party, tell them about the party, and the more, the better. Here at the house party. Once again, where reach me tonight is by telephone. 813-239-9663 is the number here in the studio. Sending a shout out to Ms. Moore. Shout out to you, Ms. Moore. Thank you, my friend, for your support here at the house party. Sending a shout out to the wonderful Ms. B over there at the DBB. Thank you, my friend, for all you do for us over there at the DBB. And thanks for your support here at the house party. And also sending a shout out to my man Mike in St. Petersburg. Shout out to you, Mike. Thank you for your support here at the house party. And right now, we're going to keep things going with a friend to the show, Miss CeCe Peniston. This is CeCe. Stand, keep on walking. You can just-

All right, with music from the request line, that's the sounds of Miss Tina Marie, Lady T, with Behind the Groove. Sending that one out to Mr. Blackman. Shout out to you, Mr. Blackman. Thank you, my friend, for your continued support here at the house party. Also, want to send a shout out to Joe and Lori out there in Tarpon Springs. Shout out to you, Joe and Lori. You were on my mind, so I just wanted to send a shout out to the both of you, and thank you for all you do for us here at WMNF. And right now, here at the house party, we finna get the party going with the sounds of McFadden and Whitehead. This is McFadden and Whitehead saying, ain't no stopping us now here at the house.

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My house here at the Saturday Night House Party with your man DJ Sin Flo doing the party the way we do it each and every Saturday here at the Saturday Night House Party. And the shout outs. Sending a shout out to Tim and Andrea, the dynamic duo out there in Safety Harbor. Shout out to you, my friends. 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And also sending a shout out to DJ. Shout out to you, DJ. Thanks for your support here at the house party also. Now, DJ, I apologize to you. You hit me up a couple weeks ago and you requested this jam, and you know, I get so busy, I forgot, charge my head and not my heart, but I got it for you right now. This one is going out to DJ. This is the sounds of Von Mason and the crew jamming that big guitar.

All right, from the album The Hot Box, that's the sounds of the Fatback Band. Saying, tighten up on that backstroke here at the house party, the Saturday night house party, which man, DJ Simflow, doing my thing until 10 o'clock. Don't forget, at 10, it is Waves of the Bay. At midnight, it's the Saturday night shutdown. And at 3 a.m., it is Soul Before Sunrise. 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

swagging on into a Saturday night. What is going on with y'all? This is WMNF Tampa. I am Tone Capone. This is Waves of the Bay. Welcome, welcome. Yo, we about to have some fun tonight, man. Honestly, like, I was driving in trying to think of what I wanted to play. And, you know, of course, I'm listening to the Saturday Night House Party. Shout out DJ Sinflow. Get home safe. But I'm like, man, I'm kind of... I've been on an R&B vibe, but I ain't really feeling all that right now either. And I've been kind of like on a lyric tip, but I ain't really feeling all that either. So I think I'm going to try to like just land in the middle somewhere. But man, I'm going to really just go with it. I got an idea where I'm starting at tonight. Ain't no telling where we're going to go, where we're going to finish up. But that's the beauty of this show right here. I don't have any limitations when it comes to this playlist, man. Shout out to 88.5. Y'all don't tell me what I have to play. And that's the reason why I use this platform with the purpose for the artist of Tampa Bay. So everything you're going to hear tonight is Tampa Bay based. If you're an artist out there, send me your music, your radio edited music, your mix and mastered music. 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And once again, I am Tone Capone. This is WMNF 88.5. I'm about to have a good old time tonight, man. Honestly, man, tomorrow would be my grandma's birthday. So happy heavenly birthday, Miss Criolla, Big Mama. My grandma was like 4'10", probably like 80 pounds, small little thing, but feisty. But always had a joke ready to go, too, man. That's where I got a lot of it from. But, you know, so we're going to swag it out tonight, man. We're going to have a good old time. And I don't know, man. Everything I play tonight, once again, will be Tampa Bay based. But we'll see where we go with it tonight. So, once again, send me your music, wavesofthebayradio@gmail.com. If you're a social media user, follow us all platforms @wavesofthebay. Let's get it, y'all. I'm done talking, man. 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
1: No way! 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

Waves of the Bay, hour number two. This is WMNF Tampa. Hey, there you go. Watch this thing drop right quick, though. There you go, there you go. Anyways. Waves of the Bay, right back at y'all. Hour number two. This is WMNF Tampa, 88.5 to be specific. And, you know, I like to refer to us as the best of the Bay winning Waves of the Bay. And y'all might just think I'm talking my talk, which I really am, but I ain't lying out here, you know. We got the one I really hold the closest to the chest is our on-air celebration of local artists. And I hate calling our artists local because they are so dope and versatile and independent artists and entrepreneurs, you know what I'm saying? So if they got their business right, they're really global with it. And I've been playing a whole bunch of music from some artists that you can just go on iTunes or Spotify or whatever, and you'll be able to track them down. They got followings international, things like that nature. So shout out to all the artists of Tampa Bay. Everything you're hearing tonight is Tampa Bay based. It's been like this for the last 3+ years. Make sure y'all send me some music, Waves of the Bay Radio at gmail.com. Whatever platform y'all use, follow us at Waves of the Bay. I am Tone Capone. I spell my name with a K. Means if y'all spell it with a C, you will not see me. So make sure you spell my name correctly. I was jamming that first hour, man. I was, like I told y'all, I came in here thinking I was going to go this direction. And then I was like, well, maybe I'll go this way. And I just went like straight through the fork in the road. You know what I'm saying? So I'm going to settle down hour number two. Let me get back into some stuff. I'm going to start off with some Nico Sweet because I ain't got to hear this song in a few weeks. So, you know, this is probably my favorite song out here. Shout out to Nico. And then we'll see where we go with it, man. I got another, 53 minutes to do work out here. So enough with the talking. Ride the wave with me. Let's get it.

I pray that all my problems go away. I pray that all my friends become successful. I pray to live and breathe another day. I pray I finally love enough to let go. Sometimes you need to lose to make a change. Sometimes you need to feel way more than special. Just don't you give up on yourself today.

Yeah. Out here getting it, man. Sways of the Bay. If y'all just new to the program, it's all Tampa Bay all day over here. So if you're an artist, send me your music, wavesofthebayradio@gmail.com. Whatever social media platform y'all use, at Waves of the Bay. I'm trying to get better, but I really ain't. I need to. But believe it at that. But yo, the email, I've got that for real. But make sure y'all send me your music, radio edit it. I need it mixed and mastered. And just send me the MP3 or the wave. I can't do nothing with the link. So, you know, send it to me. If it's hot, I'll get into rotation. And we'll get you on air. You know what I'm saying? So that's what we're doing out here. I got about 25 minutes of show left over here. So, if y'all just now tuning in, man, I came in here on a whole different vibe, honestly. In hour number one, y'all can hit up WMNF.org, search Waves of the Bay. Y'all can hear hour number one right now. Hour number one was on some whole other stuff than what you hear right now. Like, I was on some straight funkified stuff, hour number one. So make sure y'all hit that up. Hour number two will be available here in just a few moments. Where are we going to go with it? I'm going to play one of these new tracks, man. I don't know from who yet, though, but I know I got some new music. Matter of fact, I'm going to play some new Sammy Hughes. That's where we're going to go with it right now. So, all right, this is Waves of the Bay. One more again, if you are artists out there, send me your music, wavesofthebayradio@gmail.com. I am Tone Capone. Spell my name with a K, which means if y'all spell it with a C, you will not see me. Let's get back into the mix, y'all. Let's go.

I like it.

Yeah, we cut the music real quick, you know, get back to the talk. And I got like 13 minutes left, so let me say something right quick, switch the vibe up, and then we'll keep it moving from there. This is Waves of the Bay. It's almost that time, man. The Saturday Night Shutdown is setting up over there, Studio 2. It's going to be a hell of a show, man, for real. Like, it really is. Like, they've been coming with it the last, like, month or so, man, since Concept has been back. That's what I'll say. You know what I'm saying? I'll leave it at that, man. But now, Waves of the Bay, we do this thing over here, man. It's all Tampa Bay all day over here. So if you guys got some fire music, please send it on over. Wavesofthebayradio@gmail.com. Make sure it is radio edited, which means if it says it's clean, it needs to be clean. Don't be playing with me. Y'all do make me have to listen to the music, though. I gotta honor it, for real. I can't even half chance it. I'm almost cussing up here. But nah, for real, man. We got like 12 minutes left. I got 3-4 songs maybe to get off right quick. Let's see what we can get with it, man. Waves of the Bay.

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0: 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Hey, fella.
1: Hey man, we got like minutes left of the show. What's going on with y'all world? I appreciate y'all rocking with us. The Saturday Night Shutdown is ready to rock. They over there, Studio 2, about to get it in. Tom DeGeorge is up in here, man. Y'all already know it's about to go down. And a whole cast of folks, man. I'm too many people to name right now just because I got like minutes. And matter of fact, I got like 30 seconds of time this, man. Watch how I do this. So this is Waves of the Bay. This is WMNF Tampa 88.5, the best of the Bay, winning Waves of the Bay. I am Tone Capone. Spell my name with a K, which means if y'all spell it with a C, you will not see me. Everything you're hearing tonight is Tampa Bay based, so please send me your music, wavesofthebayradio@gmail.com. And once again, the Saturday Night Shutdown is coming up right after NPR News. We're going to end this with, of course, Keno Sabe. Let's get it.

0: your Saturday night shutdown on WMNF 88.5 FM. I am Concept L Incognito. We go till we start at midnight, but go till 3 o'clock in the morning. Let me get right into it really quickly. We got DJ SR in the Kenneth K studio. We do have DJ Knox that's going to tell us about his event coming up in a few. He's going to start off the show. We got Tom DeGeorge from Crowbar in the building to talk about the legacy of Crowbar and future plans and any other information that he's willing to share with us. Mike Lords is here. Sneaker Chick is here. Respects to the crew, DJ Raheem Samad and DJ Chin, and shout outs to Tone Capone and Waves of the Bay. So folks, we're about to get this started, so please. I'm sorry, what was that?
1: It's gonna be a great show.
0: Of course, it's always a great show. Always, always.
1: Facts.
0: But let's get right into some music and we'll be right back to talk

Ninth Wonder. Don't judge me, man. They tend to say that us rappers are materialistic. Say we lack substance. Me saying L about the food.

0: Yes. Oops. I'm over here thinking I'm just chilling. It is a Saturday night shutdown on WMNF 88.5 FM. Concert Day Incognito. Sneaker Chick in the building.
1: Yes, sir.
0: Lortz in the building. Mm-hmm. In the Kenny K studio is DJ Knox on the tables. DJ SR will be spinning a little bit later on, but man of the hour is here. Tom DeGeorge, infamously known from the Crowbar. Yes.
2: Hello.
0: Hello, man. I could say that a couple of weeks ago, it was a swan song, but it was a beautiful and very energetic, emotional night for a lot of folks, including myself, because, well, that the beautiful thing about Crowbar is the fact that you brought so many acts together and people that were able to attend the event, hang out, do, you know, you name it. You did quite a few things for many years, and we are eternally grateful to you and everybody that worked over there to make the night happen or the events happen, because I know it wasn't easy. There was probably quite a few that once in a while you probably looked around and was like, you know what? Forget this.
2: It was a great journey. It was a good 20 years, and you know, a lot of faces along the way, a lot of different personalities checked in and checked out, and a lot of great area promoters that helped with a lot of stuff. I mean, it really was a village. It was, you know, there was a lot of people that made everything happen. I just sat at the helm of it for, you know, two decades, and what a great adventure, and it's something I'm going to be really proud of for a long time.
0: I'm glad to have participated, attending, and there was a couple of shows that I did over there. There's quite a few folks that can say the same. You allowed, you know, the art to be the art, you know, whether it was, you know, rock bands, death metal bands, just DJs, just all kinds of events. There was no one lane that you were covering, and that's the beautiful thing.
3: Absolutely.
0: About it. Because there was plenty of people that I met from other shows, from other events that attended, you know. So I know we got plenty of questions for you, and I'm hoping you can hang out because now you've become an early bird.
2: No, I'll be all right. Okay. I'll make it the whole way.
0: What do you want Crowbar's legacy to be? Like, I know you've probably been asked this question quite a few times, or at least similar questions. What do you want it to be, like, for people to remember Crowbar?
2: That's a tough one. I mean, I want... Oh, boy. I mean...
0: It's a very loaded question.
2: I mean, you did talk a little bit about... I mean, to me, like, one of the most important things when we were trying to get open and I was trying to tell people what we wanted to be was that we would be inclusive of not just all types of music, but all types of art and all types of people. I feel like that's what makes a really well-rounded venue. And I think, like, when you think a lot of the legendary venues that have existed over the years, not all of them have that kind of diversity, you know? And I think that's what made us really special. Like, our crowd was all different types of crowds, you know, and anybody could show up at any night. And I think that, you know, that inclusivity, that ability to turn, you know, I can't tell you how many times I'd have, you know, people that would come from the heavy metal shows or a hardcore show but then would show up at a hip-hop show,
0: yes,
2: you know, and be like, you know what? I didn't have anything to do tonight, and I just knew if you were doing it, it was going to be dope, and I like this now, you know? And I think that's what it's all about, you know, bringing people together and making people fans of other types of music or other types of people that they didn't even realize that they would be a fan of. You know, I think that's pretty cool. And I hope that's one of the things we're remembered for. I hope we're also remembered for, you know, being the type of space that when the stuff was going to hit the fan, or there was a problem, or there was a death in the community, or people needed a place to go, you know, to raise money, you know, that we were that place almost all the time. And we were constantly opening up our doors for that. You know, I wanted to open up our doors for that. And so we would be the place when there was trouble, but also the place when there was celebration. I just think we created a really well-rounded space. So I hope when people look back at it, it's not just remembered as a legacy in that way, but it becomes a standard for other venues where they look at it and go, you know what? That's what I want to do. You know, I want to be more inclusive. I want to have more diversity. I just think now more than ever, we need that.
0: Certainly, then you're correct. We definitely do need that nowadays. I know you had been on the last show. I remember asking you outside, like, do you need help getting things together? And you said, man, I've been planning on this for like 5 months. I got it. I'm not doing anything this weekend. I'll be here on Monday. So I know my question to you is, how hard has it been for the last 2 weeks having to gather things from there and thinking of all those memories? Because it was one picture that I saw. You were taking, they were taking down DJ Key's ODS wall poster, and you just kind of like, you know, he shared it, and that's how I saw it. But, like, how difficult has it been?
2: That when I took that picture of Keys, he had actually already posted a picture on his Instagram.
0: Okay.
2: Almost with the same kind of pose, but it was when the poster was still in place. It was, like, from, like, a week earlier. Yeah. And so I actually had seen that morning when we were taking the stuff down, and I just thought it was apropos. It was kind of like a poetic nod to him from seeing his picture.
0: Yeah.
2: I mean, when the pandemic started and I talked to my landlord and realized kind of like, you know, there was a lot of venues that were in different parts of Florida and different parts of the country that were losing their spaces because they had fallen behind on rent, or a developer had purchased their building, or

0: my story and our story as the story that also is happening in cities all around the country. And so I'm not going to say it was, obviously things were emotional. I found myself almost every show, in especially like the last 6-7 months, like leading up until the end, at times in the night getting emotional. There was more often than not, because it was coming to an end, people on stage, different bands, whether those be local bands or touring bands or you know, student showcases that I had done where the parents or the kids were talking. You know, I was getting a lot of flowers like leading up. And so that's emotional when you hear people talk about how much something meant to them.
1: Yes.
0: But I was pretty much mentally prepared for everything that was coming, because I knew it was going to be the end. And so, when people talk about like crisis intervention or stuff like that, when you get to the point of acceptance, that's how you make it through things, because you're dialed in and you're like, okay, here's the job. I got to have this great send off. I also got to use this as an advocacy tool to help our rooms. And, you know, at the end of the day, you know, we did have, I think, one of the most iconic, incredible send offs at any venue,
1: certainly,
0: at least in Tampa Bay, has ever had. You know, the lead up was incredible.
1: Yes.
0: The build up was incredible. We got busier and busier as things went on. I mean, we were selling out almost every single show we had over like the last few months of the existence of the place.
2: And quick, and then, too.
0: And quick. I mean, things were selling out. The vibes were just incredible. People were going from laughing to crying, I mean, for months, you know, and it was just such a great experience. And then the advocacy, you know, the story was covered so well here, but, you know, we were in Rolling Stone magazine, the New York Times, the Wall Street Journal, Polestar, Billboard, CNN, Fox Business News, and then all the way to D.C. to talk to DOJ, yes, Antitrust Division, and Congress. Just in the timing with Congress, you know, with the Live Nation venue being announced coming in, and then just the fact that was May. So it was like you got a national stage talking about your room closing in July. So, you know, as hard as it was, I also kind of had to look back on it on August 1st with my wife, and I was laughing and crying at the same time, because I was like, I can't believe we just pulled this off. Like, this was the craziest thing I've ever done. And to get through it without any, you know, almost every night we were open, I would be like, I hope nothing goes wrong tonight, because everybody's watching everything that's happening here. And if something really bad happens, everybody's going to know it. And
1: they were hyper-vigilant.
0: It was hyper-vigilant. And we were having situations at times, too. Mm-hmm. I won't get into all that. But we were having situations, and it was like the way that, when we did have a problem, that the staff or regulars that would come in or even the band, you know, people would cover for it and say, hey, we got a problem, let's take care of it. There were so many people that were so invested in things ending on a high note.
1: Yes, definitely.
0: That it really carried us to the end. And it just goes to show you what a great music community and network of people and family that we have in this Tampa Bay area, because everybody was great.
2: But I think that's also a testament to who you are and what you've built with that venue over the years. It's pretty much like the family meeting place for all genres of music and all genres of art. And like you said, you know, that's the go-to place when there was a death, when there was a celebration. Yeah. That was the pinnacle of the city when it came to the community. I remember I filmed Jinx's proposal video.
0: Yeah.
2: We had to go to Crowbar and do it. And you opened your doors, you know, you were getting ready for the weekend. I think it was like on a Wednesday. And you were preparing during the week, during, you know, regular business hours for other people. You were getting ready for the weekend while and it allowed us to do a film for his wedding proposal.
0: Oh my God.
2: A surprise wedding proposal. I don't even know if you knew what we were doing, or if you remember that situation, but you are definitely a person and venue that we had to include in that. And that's just a testament to who you are.
0: That's awesome. I appreciate that.
1: So let's do this. Let's get into some music. Tom is going to hang out with us. We got a lot more questions

him because there's a lot to talk about, but we'll definitely need to play some music and let DJ Knox get loose over there. So Tom from Crowbar is here in the building, and we got more questions for him. So, Knox, it's on you, all right?

Wake up, ain't cuff, get your suck in my makeup, face, get your bake up, fake blood, fake tough, suck, put your six up, butter, princess, rates up, jigs up, put your bits up, get your suck, put your sticks up, they suck, that's tough, pay off, get your rates up, butter, princess.

0: DJ Knox in the Kenny K studio doing his thing. We're going to be talking to him about his upcoming event and a few other things. We still got Tom in the building, Tom DeGeorge from Crowbar. We got quite a few other questions for him. Sneaker Chick is here, DJ SR, and Mr. Mike Lortz, a.k.a.
1: What you want? What alias do you want me to use now?
0: I don't know.
1: I go by so many.
0: Yeah, I know you do. That's why I'm messing
1: with you. Jordy,
0: you
1: know, whatever.
0: It's all good, man.
1: But I appreciate you having me here.
0: Yeah, definitely. Thank you for hanging out. Tom, I wanted to go back to something that we initially talked about, and mainly, you know, for those that don't know, because I actually saw a video just now of some folks listening to the show in L.A.?
2: Yeah, Bex Grimes and Natty.
0: Yes, definitely.
2: So we got a track. We're going to be playing that shortly.
0: All right, word up.
2: Cannot wait for you guys to listen. It's so dope.
0: Definitely. Looking forward to it. Where does your love for, Tom, where does your love for diversity come from? Because I remember us, you and me and DJ Craze, talking at the end of one of your bars and regarding, like, what made you fall in love with rap. I know it was N.W.A. Yeah. But where did you find or determine that you had a love for diversity? Because that is not something that everybody shares, is willing to, you know, admit to. So, you know, like in terms of all the genres of music, everything else that you've done through Crowbar.
3: Yeah. I think, you know, We touched on it off the air earlier. I grew up in Erie, Pennsylvania, in a small town in PA. I mean, it's grown a lot since I left, but, you know, grew up there, was raised Catholic, went to an all-boys Catholic school, graduated high school, and then did a couple years at a branch campus and then went to Penn State University main campus when I was 20 years old. And you know, I know college isn't for everybody or whatnot, but I think for me at least, what was cool about college was all of a sudden getting out of, you know, your city and the little nook that you were in, that like that was the whole world, and then all of a sudden getting to this big gigantic university where, you know, I went from, like I said, I went to an all

0: courses that I took that there was 700 people in the auditorium. You know, it's just, it's a huge university.
1: Okay, yeah.
0: So all of a sudden, you realize, whoa, the world's a lot bigger than I thought it was. And when I, one of the first things I did when I got to Penn State was I started studying like all different types of religion. You know, I just started opening my stuff up to different teachings and theologies and listening to different music, hanging out with different people. You know, I, you know, even before I was 21, I started working in venues like Crowbar. And so as soon as I started doing that, you meet all types of people. And I just luckily early on realized that, you know, if you're open to spending time with people that, you know, don't like all the same things that you do or do all the things you do or have everything in common that you do, you know, you're going to learn a lot of things and you hopefully become a more well-rounded, you know, person. And you find out if you're not guarded and you're willing to just listen to other people and listen to things that other people like, you find out that, wow, I like this, you know. And I just, you know, because I grew up in a small town and because everything, you know, was kind of like everybody was the same, once I got out of that, you know, I wanted more of that. And so after I left Penn State and I ended up in Atlanta, you know, now I was even in a bigger area. And was like, wow, dude, you know, and you just, all of a sudden, and especially too in that line of work, I mean, aside from Crowbar, I've been working in rooms like that for 32 years. And by nature of that job, every single time you open and you host a different act, you're meeting somebody else that's completely different from you, from a different part of the country or a different part of the world, you know, international artists. And you just grow to, I think, understand that you can get more out of life by meeting as many different people as you can.
1: Certainly.
0: You know, and that's something that I've loved about the music industry long before I had Crowbar. It was the ability to meet all different types of people from all different walks of life and to know, well, we're connected in the sense that we care about this music that we're listening to. And while we're doing that, the person next to me, they're having a good time and we're all having a good time. And I, you know, it's something that's that I've always really appreciated about independent music venues and the scene is that it brings all types of people together. And everybody deserves to be able to enjoy themselves.
1: Oh, definitely. Definitely.
2: Sure. And that's so true. Just keeping yourself open to learning new people, new
3: The benefits
2: new
3: of
2: everything.
3: Having an open mind.
2: Yeah, and you
3: just
2: know,
3: and exposing yourself to all different cultures and backgrounds.
2: Exactly. And taking it back to Crowbar, you know, you good?
1: Go ahead.
2: Okay. I would see people from Old Dirty Sunday at a show on a Friday that has nothing to do with hip-hop, you know?
3: Exactly.
2: And that's cool. Not too many places you can even experience something like that.
4: Absolutely. I like to talk about that. The first time I was at Crowbar, I think was 2010. I saw Obituary there. And then...
1: For those that don't know, that's death metal.
4: That's a extreme...
0: It was a crazy
3: And I like that.
4: Extreme metal band, And then at the final Crowbar show, Death Metal Dave and some of the other old school death metal dudes were there.
0: Yeah.
4: They didn't stay the whole show, but they were
0: there. They came to play Respect.
4: Yeah.
0: And even Death Metal Dave said to me, he said, well, I was at the first show, so I had to be at the last.
4: That's very cool.
0: And I was like, well, you came to a good show.
1: Word up.
4: Yeah.
3: Even before Doechii got the Grammy, she performed at Crowbar.
1: Yeah.
3: And it was a sold-out show. I think the show sold out within 2 days.
1: I do believe Tom could attest to quite a few groups, and I do mean quite a few groups, that did, you know, pass through Crowbar before they blew up.
3: Yeah.
1: There's quite a few.
2: Crowbar is where Dynasty and Sandman first met.
3: Yes.
2: And got together.
3: Before they went on tour to Europe. Yes, I remember that.
4: Yep.
1: Definitely.
4: That was the Little Brother show, right?
2: Yeah.
4: If I believe the story right.
1: Yes,
2: right.
1: Most definitely. Let me handle some station business really quickly. WMNF Tampa, WMNF.org. Go ahead. I'll leave y'all ask some more questions because I know I have plenty of them. So I just want to make sure I share the platform with y'all. There's a reason why y'all are here.
2: Well, we spoke about this off air, and I know you've most likely have said this already, but what is the next phase of Tom DeGeorge and a music venue?
0: I guess it was probably about 2 years ago, knowing that Crowbar was closing, I launched FMAM, Florida Maverick Artist Management, but also FMAM Events with Lewis Geiler and Randy Ojeda. And right now we're, we do shows at New World. We do shows at the Commodore, the skate park. Coppertail Brewery just asked me to start doing stuff there. We're going to have a show there in September and possibly be doing another one in late August. If I'm not doing it, I'll push it anyway. Sammy Hughes is going to be doing a beer release there on August 29th.
1: What up?
0: With Tom G.
1: Yes, sir.
0: And hopefully we'll be running the sound for him for that and supporting that. But the plan was always like wind Crowbar down, start building FMAM and FMAM events up, knowing that when Crowbar closed, I could still have that connectivity to the artists and book other rooms while looking to hopefully purchase a building at some point in Tampa, somewhere else, obviously not Ybor City. The new venue wouldn't be Crowbar. It would be a new venture. But it would have a lot of the same principles that Crowbar had. I think every venue I've ever been involved in, they've kind of operated in that same way because I'm trying to put my stamp on them, And at the heart of everything for me is making sure that we build a space that can host all types of music, can host all types of art, the type of community-based stuff that I've always done, and allow all kinds of people to come together. So, but it's just at a point, when you've done this for a really long time that you realize if I keep renting, at the end of the day, I'm just enriching everybody else around me. And I believe that I'm at a point in my life that it's incredibly important that I have equity and I own the space that I'm in. So,
1: certainly
0: we have something, other than just the legacy and the memories ourselves, you have to have something to fall back on, for my wife and our family to say, hey, we have this equity. We can keep doing this for another 20 or 30 years because, we'll own this property and we have that to fall back on. When you do the type of things I do, or you're a small business owner, a young entrepreneur, there is no 401k retirement plan,
2: are the plan.
0: So we have to take care of ourselves. Going back to what I said earlier about being a kamikaze mission, it was always like, okay, this has to be the exit strategy, because I always knew, and me and my landlord always had a great relationship, but he was never willing to sell that building. He wants to leave it to his kids. I don't blame him. He's got a great family, but it came to the time where it was like, I have to start thinking about this. So, we just started looking. Anybody out there, if a building for sale around the same capacity that we're operating with Crowbar, how to find me, DM me. But we just started looking, and that's my hope, is to find a space, hopefully, and have something new open by this time next year.
2: All right, so for those listening, if y'all know some spots,
1: it would be appreciated.
0: Preferably in an underdeveloped area.
2: Underdeveloped.
0: So it's affordable and we can build our own community.
1: Definitely. We're not done with you, Tom.
0: Okay.
1: So I want to make sure we got more. I know we do have more questions. Mr. DJ Knox, it's on you. We're going to have you in here, talk to you in just a few minutes. So let you get loose. And to Bex Grimes, we going to run your song. You know that, right?
3: She knows.
1: And a big shout out to ma'am. You had a shout out, a couple of shout outs.
3: Oh, it's Noid from Mobb Deep. It is his birthday tonight. He's now 25 years old.
2: Most happy birthday, Noid.
1: Again. And to Nick.
4: We of course got a shout out to Nick Major, who did put together a bunch of shows at Crowbar.
1: Most definitely.
4: So
1: Unity Jam and a few others.
4: About 14 Unity Jams, if I'm not mistaken.
1: Good Lord, I'd lost count.
0: Nick, we're going to get some more Legacy merch to you soon, too. He was asking me for more Legacy merch.
1: Oh, word up. Awesome. All right. Definitely. But let's get back into some music. DJ Knox is in the Kenny K studio. DJ SR is going to be on deck soon. So it is your Saturday night shutdown on WMNF 88.5 FM.

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0: It is your Saturday night shutdown at WMNF 88.5 FM. I am Concept El Incognito. We got a throng of people up in this building, in the studio. You can go ahead and move it. I got you. I'm very informal around here. Like, some people want to do a whole polished show. Nah, I'm good. I like to sometimes do it like Crowbar would do it. We still got Tom in the building. Sneaker Chick is in the building. Raheem Samad is in the building. Are you close to your mic?
1: Yes, I'm right here.
0: Okay, just want to make sure. Mike Lortz is in the building.
2: Yes, indeed.
0: Got Knox in the space. Did his thing in the Kenny K studio. SR is getting ready to do his thing over there. Go ahead, sir. You want to say?
3: I'm going to say hello.
0: Okay, hello.

0: I'm waiting for them to respond right now, so I want to pass on their socials to everybody here as well.
1: I just want to make sure that we talk really quickly regarding your event. We're going to get back to you, Tom. Your event is when again?
2: Next Sunday. That's my birthday as well.
1: Okay, next Sunday at the Orpheum. Where is it going to be at?
2: At the Orpheum.
1: Okay.
2: And it's from 5 to 10.
1: Okay, which is not a usual time, but it's a good time only because the crowd that you're attracting.
2: Yeah, and it's Sunday. We're older. We want to get there early.

0: She's amazing.
1: Oh, really?
0: She's okay. Really good.
1: I'm hoping to pull up and enjoy some of the show.
0: Brother.
1: I'm going to look like the old man coming to pick up his kid, but I'm going to just stand in the corner. I'm just be
0: Don't
1: chilling.
0: Stand in the corner.
2: Incognito.
1: I'm going to try to be incognito. This is what this big beard doesn't, you know, sometimes. Well, Tom's got a big beard, but my beard is a giveaway many times. But go ahead. I'm sorry.
0: No, and then we have an Kenzie.
2: McKenzie.
0: Pull up.
2: Another amazing artist.
0: Yeah. She's did many covers that have went viral, and I just thought it'd be cool to have her for R&B party, so.
2: And what's the actual name of the event again?
0: Welcome to Knoxville. KNXVLL.
1: That's also the page for it.
0: It's
1: right?
0: Knoxville is the page. At It's Knoxville. Or you could just get the information from my page, Where's Knox? Yeah.
1: And you haven't done one in how many years?
0: When is the last Knoxville I did?
2: You're talking about BC?
0: Right. I want to say it was in 2019.
1: Okay.
2: Yes, it was 2019, BC.
0: Yeah. Oh, my.
1: Before COVID.
0: I got you. Yeah, I got you. Yeah.
1: I'm going to have to start using that.
0: Yeah, before COVID. It was a fun time back then. But, yeah, we just brought it back for my birthday. Hopefully it's a good party. Yeah.
2: It definitely will be.
1: Pull up.
2: For the grown and sexy.
0: Yeah, for sure.
2: Is there a dress code for this event?
0: No dress code.
2: No.
0: It's all inclusive.
2: Ooh, I'm coming with sneakers.
0: Oh, yeah. Please. Please come with sneakers.
2: You already know.
0: For sure. We don't
1: need dress code. And Sneaker Chick was vibing over here when you started playing even the freestyle joint.
0: Oh, yeah. I got to.
2: Yeah, Raheem had to correct me real quick because I thought it was WDev and it was Connie.
0: Oh, yeah, for sure, yeah.
2: See, and I messed up. Ugh, pull my card.
1: So the mix that you were doing, the music that you were playing, is the vibe for that night?
0: It's somewhat the vibe, yeah.
1: Somewhat? Okay.
0: Yeah. What we're really going to play is on my playlist. It's called the Passenger Playlist on SoundCloud. You can get it from my Instagram or on the It's Knoxville Instagram. And that is the exact type of music that I'll be played there. What I play here is more just what I wanted it. How can I wear this? What I wanted to play for the show and what I wanted to play for myself and a good mix of both. I just wanted to go around the world with it, so. Yeah. And the dance vibes. That's what I wanted to do. So.
1: Okay. I'm glad that you
2: dancing.
1: I'm glad that you came through. You know, we haven't seen you in a minute. I know you've been busy.
0: I'm glad you have me back.
1: Glad Sneaker Chick brought it up. She's like, yeah, you know, he's got his event coming up. Haven't come through. I was like, all right, get me his number.
0: I appreciate that, too. Mm-hmm. I really do appreciate that. I appreciate y'all.
1: Yeah. I'm glad that we still have this kind of platform to make it available because if it was corporate radio, there's not much of a chance.
0: Yeah, not at all.
1: You know, and that's one of the things that, you know, I enjoyed about going to Crowbar, that it was come as you are. You know, there was no dress code. You know, that certainly was a relief. Yeah, you could dress up if you wanted to, but you didn't have to. The joy about going to Crowbar for those many years is just it was an environment where everybody was welcome. And
2: yeah, it was judgment free.
1: Definitely.
2: I loved meeting everybody there.
1: Definitely. You know, I know the legacy will live on. I will be telling my nephew and niece about Crowbar years from now. They'll be like, what place? What was it called? They're 12 and 7, so they got a ways to go before I get them out of the house for a nightclub. Before I forget, Knox, really quickly, would you like to share with us what you're currently involved with, what you're doing?
0: Yeah, okay. Right now, I'm A&R for a guy named Dre Moon. He's a successful producer, and I just look for talent for him. We're building out his publishing house right now. I have a few producers I manage now, and I just reach out to artists and producers, see if we can all work together and collab and make music, and hopefully somebody picks songs, the songs, and we get paid from it.
1: Okay.
2: But don't you do a Tampa Entertainment Industry night, like once a month?
0: Oh, yeah, that's with DJ Headbuster. He's one of the hosts on Knoxville as well.
1: Who's the other host, really quickly? The other host.
0: Oh, Nova Nick.
1: There you go. Okay.
0: He was part of the Knoxville's back in the day. So we do the Tampa Industry Night every first Monday at Gasper's Grotto. It's just a platform for local artists to get their music heard by people in the industry. And me being the person that works with producers that are in the industry and are successful in the industry, I am on the publishing side of things, so I try to inform them about their publishing, but it seems like no one cares that comes about the publishing. So, but I'm there to offer help and DJ for the party.
1: So. Okay.
2: So is it a class that you offer, or is just
0: no? I'm just there. If somebody wants to talk to me about their publishing, they can talk to me about their publishing.
2: Oh, okay.
0: Or
1: that's very necessary. Just understanding the rules and regulations and policies and procedures within the, you know, music industry. Too many people get taken. It's
0: very
1: too many,
0: so,
1: too many,
0: much
1: too
0: so.
1: Many.
0: Very much so.
2: Oh, so anybody could just approach you and just chop it up and talk music with you.
0: Man, if I don't know, I'll just ask one of my friends that know more, and then I'll just give them the information back. So there's no, what is it called?
1: But
0: gatekeeping here. I just want people to know about their business. So.
1: It's necessary.
0: Right.
1: Is that, and Tom, just going to you really quickly, with your organization, FM?
3: FMAM.
1: AM. Do you guys talk to folks? I know you're booking folks, but do you talk to folks in terms of groups that are up and coming that are looking to tour? Is that something you guys do and kind of give them guidance as to this is what you want to do? This is how you book a show elsewhere? Or?
3: Yeah, the Florida Maverick artist management piece of it, you know, we can do anything from helping artists route their tours to, you know, having Randy Ojeda as a partner. You know, he's obviously an entertainment lawyer, so he can help bands, you know, with contracts and getting their music out there and working with distribution companies. So, you know, we have a small handful of artists that we work with, and then when we do our events, that's not exclusive to the artists that we manage. That's just pretty much open to anyone, you know, and we try to book, you know, as many different types of artists, as many different types of rooms as we can, because we want a healthy scene that supports all different types of music.
1: And this is part of your endeavors beyond Crowbar, you know, that you're trying to grow outside of.
3: Yeah, I mean, definitely. Like when everything started with the pandemic and the National Independent Venue Association was formed and I started volunteering for them, and working on the Save Our Stages advocacy, at that moment a lot of stuff formed out of that, and that's when I formed Detour, which is another company that I'm our COO. We help route independent artists to independent venues around the country. I'm routing a couple tours with Live Music Society for developing artists with that right now, and then, you know, like I said, locally we have FMAM and FMAM events, and you know, everything that I'm involved in, all my businesses and in anything I volunteer for, is all centered around healthy ecosystem of music that's not corporatized, that is built from the ground up and not the top down. And basically that's what I work on every day from the moment I get up till the moment I go to bed, you know, and that'll, you know, continue, long after Crowbar has been gone.
1: I kind of figured.
3: You know, once again, Crowbar is always going to have a special place. I hope, you know, for everybody in this community, I hope people never forget about it and what it's meant to this area. But I've got a lot of years left in me, and I plan on doing a lot more stuff. And I hope to, you know, I hope lightning strikes again and I can open up a really beautiful space, hopefully by next year. That, like I said, we have equity and we own the property. If people are interested in trying to help with that, they can go to floridamaverick.com, and there's ways they can help with that too.
1: All right. Definitely. I want to eventually get back to asking you about other endeavors, because I know you got a podcast and a few other things. So we're definitely going to talk about that. But at Knox, refresh our memories as to the event. It's next Sunday.
0: Yeah, it's next Sunday, August 23rd. Once again, it's my birthday.
1: Yes, sir.
0: So pull up, please, sir.
2: Virgo season.
1: We looking to do that.
0: Yeah, first day of Virgo, you know. Celebration.
1: Okay.
2: And, it gets me so excited.
0: Yeah.
1: It's from 5 to 10.
0: 5 to 10. DJ Donnie Love, DJ Big Willie, DJ Keys, myself, Nova Nick, and DJ Headbuster as the host. And do have some openers I'm going to announce this week. So.
1: Oh, okay.
0: Yeah. It's going to be more of a show, too, with the party. So.
1: Okay.
0: Yeah. Just little vibes.
1: I'm glad that you're getting back to it.
0: Yes, yes. It's been a while, bro.
3: 23?
0: What?
3: What year is this? 23rd birthday?
0: Oh, man.
2: I think it's turning 35.
0: 23, I was partying with you at Tuesdays. $5 preacher night?
3: Just take man. The 23.
0: You know
3: just
0: what
3: take
0: I'm taking
3: it.
0: Out.
4: Jordan year.
1: All right, well... Thank you. You know, the vibes. Thank you for spinning from the Kenny K studio. We greatly appreciate that. We're going to get back into some music. I got some station business to handle and a song before we let SR handle his thing. It is WMNF Tampa, WMNF.org. It's a Saturday night shutdown. DJ Knox, Tom DeGeorge, DJ SR in the Kenny K studio, Sneaker Chick, Raheem Samad, Mike is in the building, and don't worry about me, all right? So that's the way it's going to be.
2: We won't.
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1: Real story. Like, I was playing this record for a friend of mine, you know what I'm saying? 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I was just playing her the album, and, like, she was like, yo, I love the record. Record is incredible. But, you know, something's different. You know what I'm saying? 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
1: 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This is Dave Chappelle, and you listening to my man DJ SR. You heard? Turn my headphones up, bitch.
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0: Tom DeGeorge is still in the building. DJ SR is in the Kenny K studio. Raheem Samad is in the Kenny K studio hanging out. Sneaker Chick is looking for Raheem Samad.
1: Yeah, I thought it was behind me.
0: Okay. Mike Lorch is in the building.
2: Sir.
0: And DJ Knox is still in the building, and his event is coming up next Sunday. Once again, we want to remind folks.
3: Yeah. Next Sunday, my birthday, August 23rd, 5
0: Knoxville.
3: To 10. Yep, welcome to Knoxville, 5 yeah. to 10. At the Orpheum, tickets at WorldENT, WRLDENT.com.
0: Tickets are available, yes.
3: Yep. And, yeah, come have fun with us. It's a little R&B event.
0: And who's spinning, please?
3: Oh, well, my bad.
0: No,
3: I'm
0: okay.
3: spinning. He's spinning. DJ Big Willie spinning. DJ Donnie Love spinning. Hosted by Headbuster, Nova Nick.
0: What up?
3: And
0: at the Orpheum.
3: Yeah, at the Orpheum.
1: I can't wait.
3: Yeah. Please pull up.
1: I'm going to get you a birthday friend.
0: Respects to BC and why am I forgetting his name? I can see his face. Red.
1: Why?
0: Lazy. No. Lazy, thank you. I'm thinking Red Tide. I'm thinking about the original group. My bad.
4: Iconic.
0: Yes, definitely. Still very much so. Tom.
4: Yes.
0: How have your DMs been? Because I get a feeling your DMs are quite lengthy in terms of the quantity or the amount of people thanking you and saying, you know, some might be saying the wrong things.
4: No, everything's been good. I mean, it's okay. Things have slowed down a little bit, like a lot of it, like these last couple weeks. Definitely, like the lead up till everything was. I honestly, from May when I spoke to Congress, from like then till the end,
0: yeah,
4: was something. Never gotten that kind of attention in my life. Like, it was almost overwhelming at times. But, you know, never regret it. I mean, we were talking about off air. Like, I just feel so lucky just to have had it, you know, just to have been a part of it and to do what we did and to receive that kind of appreciation from people is something I'll truly always appreciate and never forget.
2: Can I ask you a quick question? Was there anybody that really surprised you that you heard from that you never talked to before? Like somebody kind of came out of the blue and you were like, oh my God, I just got a message from XYZ.
4: No, I can't think of one person in particular. I got a lot of messages from concert goers just that I didn't know. You know, specifically about the Crowbar closure that I just didn't, like people that I didn't really know that would just message me and say, I want to let you know, 15 years ago, I came to this concert, saved my life. You know, I got a lot of really nice messages from people. And then in May, when I testified in front of Congress, I got messages from venue owners, like around the country that I didn't know that, were either Neva members or not Neva members that were like, you know, going through the same thing here in, you know, my city. Thank you for speaking up. This is important. So just the totality of all that over like the last four months was really incredible. You know, just hearing from so many different people and getting that kind of love from people you don't know and people you do know was just, like I said, it's just something I'll never forget. I'm blessed. It was a beautiful thing.
0: For me, I did not know the depth of your plight until I saw the, I guess you could call it a documentary or the report from More Perfect Union.
4: Yeah, that was really cool too.
0: Yeah, that definitely highlighted, you know, how deep this went. Because to me, I was like, you know, what's going on? What, you know, because you and I have never really talked in this kind of fashion. So I was glad to see that. And I've been still sharing it with a lot of folks from time to time. I just send it to them and they're like, why did they close? I'm like, okay, here, go watch this.
4: Yeah. I mean, I think for a lot of like independent venue operators, a lot of things changed.
0: Yeah.
4: You know, while we were shuttered, we were basically just trying to fight to get open again. And then once we did get open again, then we realized like, oh, a lot of things have changed while we were closed, you know? Once again,

0: Again, a lot of, you know, ownership of properties shifted, neighborhoods changed, the secondary ticketing markets, like they went from being small business to billion-dollar industries that are stealing your ticket inventory. You have large corporations slash illegal monopolies like Live Nation and Ticketmaster that are squeezing these small rooms out of their neighborhoods around the country. So we really just, you know, we thought like once we got the Save Our Stages funding that, you know, everything was going to be great. And we really, once we got open, we realized, oh, it's kind of like out of the fire into the frying pan. And, you know, once again, like my story wasn't that different from a lot of venues that are experiencing the same thing around the country. When you don't own your building, you don't have a lot of control over what's going to happen to your neighborhood, you know, and things have just gotten a lot tougher. I mean, it's not just independent music venues either. It's obviously community radio and independent filmmakers, you know, any mom and pops, bookstores, small things, like we're just, it's harder and harder to survive because the wealthiest people, especially with real estate right now, it's like the new gold. So it's just, we have to keep pushing it back against it so we can have affordable places that, you know, are community-based places that people care about.
1: Definitely. I know this is not the last time that we're going to hear about you, but we can hear from you on your own podcast if you be willing to share that.
0: Current Conversations. If you look up Current Conversations, we have a station on YouTube. This was something about, it was probably about a year ago, Matt Raleigh from Tampa Water Limo approached me and was just basically like, listen, you know, I've got this idea. I thought you would be a good host. And we started talking about, it would be cool, you know, you're out in the water, it's kind of like a casual environment.
1: Exactly.
0: And, you know, what if we, you know, I had talked to him about like trying to get people on the show that maybe people would look at it and go, well, you know, they're not going to agree on anything. I think the way we consume content these days, and, you know, people get like a little reel or a little pocket of information or a soundbite from something and immediately it's confrontational. And my whole thought was, if we can get people like Garrett Greco was who we had on first episode, and now Garrett's running for city council, and he's got a long lineage with the city, with his family, with politics and stuff. And Garrett was one of those people. Almost immediately, I was like, I want Garrett to be my first guest because he's got the Tampa Bay Developer Podcast. And I'm sure a lot of people looked at me and said, well, Tom's anti-development because of the way he talked about, you know, things happening in Ybor City. But, you know, I got on there with Garrett, and we were able to agree on a lot of things about development and smart development and the way to do things right and how you keep the character of an area. And at the end of that conversation, you know, a lot of people were like, wow, you know, that was really interesting to see Tom and Garrett on there and them agreeing on so many things. And so being able to do the podcast, having different people on, educating people, opening up people's eyes to the fact that we are able to agree on a lot more things than we would think of has been really cool. And we're going to be dropping the next episode. I think it's going to be tomorrow at noon with H. We had a great conversation. I'm excited to see that episode. I think people are really, really going to enjoy it. You know, because we've known each other for 20 years ourselves now. You know, so we're able to cover a lot of history. Music history and Tampa hip hop history and H's history, and it's a really good episode. So I'm looking forward to seeing people. Hopefully, they enjoy it.
1: Definitely. Well, before we end the show, I wanted to thank you for not only coming through, for being the person that you are. I remember first meeting you at Masquerades, here in Tampa, and you know. Thank you for having Crowbar. You know, there's not really too many things that I can say that would do justice to Crowbar, but I just wanted to thank you for keeping that venue open and having so many acts come through and being the host and loving music and loving people. So
0: thanks, guys.
1: Thank you. You know, it's.
2: I love Denver. All the contributions that you've done for the city and for the community and just music in general.
0: Well, I appreciate all you. So the feeling is mutual, and thank you for having me here today.
1: Definitely.
0: To see Knox here. We haven't seen each other in a long time, so it was real nice. When I saw your post today, you were like, oh, I'm going to be on there. I was like, oh, sweet, I'm going to be there with Knox. So this has been great. Thank you guys so much.
1: Definitely. Hoping to have you again somewhere down the road, but in the meantime, you know, we'll get back into some music. SR, it's on you. Thank you, folks. All right. It's a Saturday night shutdown on WMNF 88.5 FM.

0: Well, check this out, man. He may be making a whole lot of noise, but you know, he go by the name of Silent Rage. Check out my main man, Silent Rage. I go by the name of Cool DJ the Red Alert. I don't know my man, the Silent Rage, and he's doing it.
1: DJ Silent Rage.

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I'm here until about 6 a.m. So stay tuned. 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

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Happy Sunday. You are listening to Soul Before Sunrise on 88.5 FM radio. With me, Giovanna. I'm here until 6 a.m. playing a little bit of, you know, I've kind of expanded my genre. I don't know if you've noticed, but yeah. I'm the type of person that I love all types of music. But, you know, I got to make sure there's a consistent flow and it flows together. So, yeah. I am here until 6 a.m. I hope you are having an amazing Sunday morning, and I hope you have an amazing day. If there's anything you want to hear, then send me an email at dj@wmnf.org. Here until 6 a.m. Coming up next is Mango, and I don't know how to pronounce his name, so I'm just going to leave it there.

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Good morning, good morning. This is the day the Lord has made. Let's choose to rejoice in it and be glad. Oh, magnify the Lord with me and let us exalt his name together. Good morning, good morning. You're listening to WMNF Tampa. I'm Dr. H. Good morning.

The psalmist David said, if it had not been for the Lord, who was on our side. Now may Israel say, if it had not been for the Lord on our side, when men rose up against us, then they had swallowed us up quickly when their wrath was kindled against us. But in that 8th verse, he says, our help is in the name of the Lord who made heaven and earth. This is the GMWA, recorded live in Philadelphia.

think about. For the Lord.

0: I'll hear you. Oh, yes.
1: Guide me, oh, thy great Jehovah. Here's another one, an oldie but goodie, a charge to keep I have, a God to glorify. This is Troy Ramey and the Soul Searchers.

0: Those of you that got something that you want the Lord to do for you, I want you to get out of your seat. Make your way down these aisles right now. Don't worry what your neighbor gonna say about right you. Now. 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
1: For the sick and shut-in, for the bereaved and incarcerated listeners, for you, let us pray one for another. A charge to keep I have, a God to glorify, a never-dying soul to save, and fitted for the sky to serve this present age, my calling to fulfill. 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
1: The legendary Caravans. Albertina Walker, Shirley Caesar, Inez Andrews, Dorothy Norwood, Betty Griffin, Cassetta George, Dolores Washington, the

Good morning, good morning. 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Thank you so much for those of you who are listening on 88.5 FM, the Urban Cafe, the Source, Classic Live. Thank you so much. Would you pass the word? Thank you for those on Facebook Live. Good morning. Good morning. Request lines are available, 813-239-9663. Here is another oldie but goodie, the Caravans. You can't beat God giving.

It's really true. You cannot beat God giving. And I want to say thank you so much for those of you who continue to support 88.5, the Gospel Classic Hour, doing our membership drive. And I tell you, we got one coming up in September. Put it on your calendars. Right now, here is the McDonald's Sisters. I know they were in town on last night, and I'm pretty sure they sang this song.

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noon until 4 p.m. And guess what? Dr. H will be there with her book, You Are Made for More. And just remember that pressure has a unique ability to reveal what's truly in our hearts and develop qualities that comfort cannot produce. September 19th. Look forward to seeing you there. I'll be signing books.

valuable to God. He was still important and significant to God. And that's a word for about 475 of you in here tonight who have been dropped and dumped, dismissed, discarded, left behind, and kicked to the curb. Don't you ever tie the meaning and the value of your life and your experiences to the conflicts and opinions and attitudes that other people have about you. Don't let them prognosticate about your future, because your meaning, your significance, your value ought not be determined by them. It ought to be determined by Him. When people see you as useless, God sees you as useful. You are significant to God. You are meaningful to God. You are loved by God. You are cherished by God. You are valuable to God. Have I got any radical saints in the house tonight? Look at your neighbor like you got attitude and say, I am still valuable to God. See, I might not be valuable to you, but I am still valuable to God. And how valuable are you? You are valuable enough for God to still wake you up in the morning, for God to still breathe breath in your body, for God to still keep you alive, for God to still keep you moving, for God to keep the malignant forces at bay that want to destroy you. You are still valuable to God. This man was left for dead, and he was as good as dead in the minds of those who dumped him, dropped him, discounted him, discarded him, and dismissed him. He was easy prey for any predator who wanted to take him out, and yet he remained alive. God kept the vultures, the lions, the bears, the wolves, the snakes, the hyenas away from him. In the absence of appropriate sunscreen, God protected him from sunstroke. God kept him alive. And I wonder, is there anybody in here tonight who is not ashamed to testify that God kept you alive when you were in a weakened condition? You ought to go on and testify. Look at your neighbor, say, God kept me alive. See, God kept you from opportunistic entities that wanted to capitalize on your vulnerability. God protected you from all the hoochie mamas and the gold diggers. God protected you from all the pimps and the sugar daddies. God kept you so that the blazing heat of adversity didn't take you out. And why did he do it? He did it because you matter. He did it because you're important. He did it because you're significant. He did it because you have purpose. He did it because he ain't through with you yet. He did it because there's rhyme and reason to your life. If you ever again doubt your importance or your value, all you've got to do is look back over your shoulder and see what God has already brought you through and kept you from. Look over your shoulder and remember when nobody thought you would make it. And if the truth be told, you doubted your own survival, and yet God kept you in the midst of it all because you are somebody special. Oh, I wish y'all felt that tonight. You look at your neighbor right now. Look him right now and say, you ain't never seen nothing like this. I am special to God. I am valuable to God. I am one of a kind. When he made me, he broke the mold. And you don't have to appreciate me, but I am a gift to somebody. This man had been wounded, he had been dropped, he had been abused, he had been mistreated, he had been talked about, lied on, looked over, kicked to the curb, disrespected, left for dead, but God kept him alive. And that's somebody's testimony in here tonight. You're looking at your life saying, my haters said I was finished, my enemies thought I was gone, my critics said I didn't matter, they did everything they could to hurt me and destroy me, but some way, somehow, God kept me alive. I must be somebody special. See, being left for dead, being left for dead doesn't mean you have to die. That God is keeping you alive because you are important to God. You have value. To you, see, they extended hospitality to him. They didn't know his identity, and he obviously had nothing to offer in return. They were kind to him when he had nothing to bring to the table for them. Before they knew who he was, they were kind to him, and get this, he accepted it. When you're in a situation like his, you cannot afford the high price of ego. You can't afford to be choosy or proud. He had been left behind to die and would take any kindness
promise that anybody would show him. I'm going to help somebody in here tonight, because there are those who permit their past wounds to cause them to shun any present kindness that anybody is trying to show to them. They are suspicious of a new love because the old one broke their heart. They are suspect of one pastor because of the pastor they used to have. They don't get involved in the new church because somebody hurt their feelings in the old church. And so they make people jump through hoops in order to prove themselves now because of what somebody did to them back then. But I like to tell people, you can't lose your mind over the one that left you, because you're gonna need your mind for the one who's coming. You can't lose your mind over the job that let you go, because you're gonna need your mind over the business opportunity that's knocking at your door. Can I preach a little bit? This man was glad. He was just glad that somebody said hello and that somebody found him and wanted to help him. And he was strengthened by what they did. He was revived and restored. God kept him alive long enough for these men to get to him and restore him. And I've got to park on that curb for a moment just to tell somebody that God has a way of bringing the right people at the right time across your path. Hear me, because they have the specific assignment to act as instruments of revival, renewal, and restoration in your life. Somebody say, thank you, God. They don't have hidden agendas. They're not out to get over on you. They don't want anything from you. God has dispatched them into your life as instruments of revival and restoration and renewal. And they're not looking for anything in return. They just want to see you live. They just want to see you survive. They just want to see you rise. They just want to see you make it. They just want to see you back in the game. They just want to see you smile again and laugh again. They got a hug for you. They got some money for you. They got a blessing for you. They got a handshake to give you. They got a prayer for you. They just want to see you strong again and standing back up on your feet. As a matter of fact, that might be why God providentially navigated your path to sit next to the person you sit next to. So why don't you look over at them right now and just preach to them a little. Say, neighbor, I don't want anything from you. Come on, look at them. Say, I just want to see you live. I just want to see you succeed. I just want to see you rise. I just want to see you fulfill your potential. I just want to see you get back in the game. I just want to see you become everything that God wants you to become. Come on, shake your neighbor. Say, rise, neighbor. Ascend. Go to the highest heights. That's all I want to see. I don't have an agenda.

you do well. God will bring the right people at the right time across your path. Hear this, for everybody who passed them by, God brought the right people at the right time to come and see about it. I'm trying to help somebody. Can I encourage you tonight? You ought to forget everybody who passed you by. You ought to forget everybody who looked over you, who looked beyond you, who didn't help you, who didn't love you, who didn't lift you. You ought to forget everybody who walked out of your life, because if they walked out in the last chapter, that means their part in your drama is over, and you got to be able to let them go. Because at the right time, God will bring the right people. And when they show up, you'll forget everybody who didn't show up. It won't matter who didn't like you and who didn't help you, because God will have somebody in your life who can make a difference for you. David's men didn't even know who this Egyptian man was, and yet they provided for him. See, it was only after he got better and got some strength that David asked them. He said, "Who are you, man? And where are you from?" And the man testified, as we read, that he was an Egyptian who belonged to an Amalekite, and that they had been raiding several towns, that they had been bum rushing everybody, looting and burning. And he said, "We burned down a town called Ziklag. We took all the women, all the children, all the money, all the food." Now, he obviously did not know who David was, nor that the town he invaded was David's town, nor that the women and children he took was David's women and children. If he had known who he was talking to, the brother would have been a little more cautious with his comments. Come on, somebody. See, but this is what you have to see, that God let that thing happen.

There's some other dictators around. There's some other oligarchs around. There's some other Plutarchs around. There's some other dim-witted folk who want to run stuff around. But God says, you're going to be fired. I'm not going to be fired. God is still God. I don't know about you. Don't be mad or upset and, my God, what we going to do? God is still God. It may not be DEI, but it's G-O-D. We don't need no corrupt bigots hiding behind masks because you are cowards. You are not part of the plane of democracy. You are part of the destruction and of the turbulence and of the hurt and trauma that we have to deal with. And so God says in the plane of democracy, we got to de-ice. In order for it to get de-ice, you got to vote. Remember when we couldn't vote? My birth certificate says Negro. I was born in 58. We couldn't even vote until 65. I remember as a young person what Jim Crow did and my parents not being able to cast their ballot for the person they wanted to vote. Now we can vote, you mad. Now we vote, you tired. Now we can vote, you don't want to get up from your couch. You better get your... and get out there and vote. Then we can de-ice, de-Trump, de-Hegseth, de-Vance, and raise up the truth of God.

You know what Nebuchadnezzar did when he got office? They built me a gold statue in my own image. A gold image is being built right now. Y'all can't say amen. I'm looking at some of y'all. I smell guilt on you. And now our voting rights that we only had for 60 years that your grandmama and my grandmama voted for and bled for and died for has been gutted. John Lewis skull cracked on the Edmund Pettus Bridge in Selma. And too many shoe-booted Negroes talking about, I'm not voting for Hillary or Kamala. No candidate is perfect, but you caused this. You helped to create a climate for this. We have a little boy in the office. He lit on the inside. He will do and say anything to make himself look bigger. I got the biggest crowd. I got the biggest this. I don't know how the best people. I don't know how the, everything is the biggest and the best. By May, you better get to the polls and cast your vote. Now, sis, I'm not telling you who to vote for, because that's not my place. Because there are lesser two evils most of the time. But this whole stuff, I'm not voting no more. Shut your mouth. If voting didn't matter, why they're trying so hard to take the right from you? Right now in New Orleans, the only black district they've had for years has been taken from them to dilute their vote. The man told you out of his own mouth in 24, vote this last time, you ain't got to ever vote again. While all this is being stripped from us, all you see is black folk on the internet talking about why did Klay Thompson cheat on Meg Thee Stallion. The devil is alive. Who cares? If Klay was trifling, God was going to get him. Pray for Meg.

sisters and brothers of the cloth, this message is for you. I hope when you man or woman your pulpits, your rostrums, your podiums, your churches, your temples, your synagogues, your ashrams, that you speak about what is going on in this country in regard to the disenfranchisement of African American voters and the assault upon the constitutional right to vote in this country, the overtaking of white supremacy, of the premises of freedom, justice, equity, and equality in this nation. And so when you take to that pulpit, please don't do the usual thing of hooping and hollering. Please do that. But in service of a larger goal, don't just talk about the theology of luxury or leisure, or on the internet speak to your people about lessons they can derive from entrepreneurial enterprises or commercial ventures, or how the faith is related to making you go on and move forward and be able to turn nothing into something. All of that is important, but more deeply important on this particular weekend, if you are not speaking about this, you are fatally irrelevant. You are incapable of mustering the powerful sensibilities and sensitivities and spiritual realities of your faith. Please don't spiritualize a material condition. Don't say, oh, that's about the world. That's about what man does, literally. That's about what they do in the secular world. We must be concerned about the spiritual. This is the spiritual. How can you say Jesus is the light of the world and people can't even keep their lights on? How can you say Jesus is the water and the stream of life and people can't even keep their water bill on? So for me and for you, I hope it is vitally necessary for us on this day, this weekend, going forward, to speak about the necessity of joining faith to the travesty we see going on. The extreme court ruling against the Voting Rights Act in a very serious way, gutting it with the complicity of a jurist who should ostensibly be in our corner, but who has used his black skin to cover his own cowardice. This inability to acknowledge the central truth of race in this country, the central truth that pigment continues to determine the future trajectory of peoples, and the ability to even register our beliefs in this country. Yes, it is a going back, if you will, a reversion to a time of post-Reconstruction, when they denied the legitimacy of our claims to freedom after having served 240 some odd years enslaved in America, and then turning the clock back. You ever wonder what it was like to march with King or Ella Baker or Joanne Robinson or Diane Nash or Septima Clark or Ralph Abernathy or, you know, Stokely Carmichael and Angela Davis in back in the day, James Baldwin? This is your opportunity. This is what's going on now. What will you tell your children, the grandchildren, you did in 2026? Did you get caught in some nicety of spiritual interpretation? Did you get caught in some abstract engagement with heavenly and divine authority without the necessity of rooting it in the ground in which we live? Howard Thurman, the great mystic, said, the time and place of a person's life on earth is the time and place of his or her body. This is the time and place that we exist in this flesh that needs to be redeemed from the cacophony and the chaos of the extraordinary, if you will, repudiation of the fundamental right of black people to vote. And it is not simply that. Others are talking about repealing the 14th Amendment, birthright citizenship. We have a duplicitous and an extraordinarily divisive head of state who continues to reproduce the pathology of white supremacy, who continues to pick at the scabs and the wounds of race that are still opened by the fresh intrusions of the instruments of law to do dastardly deeds to the body of politics and to the physical body of black peoples. So my brothers and sisters, and we know this is bigger than black versus white, this is right versus

And they asked for a space, especially for the senior citizens to testify. And one old lady, about 82 years old, got up. And she said, "All I want to tell y'all tonight is that I've been running for Jesus over 50 some odd years." And this is what she said.

regular witness here tonight. Yes, sir. I don't know about you tonight, but I've been running for Jesus a long time. And there's something about walking with him, hallelujah. Every day gets sweeter than the day before. And for some reason, I don't mind the pitfalls. Because every time I get to one, he's right there. Good God Almighty. And I can say just like that old mother said that night.

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From where I started from. Nobody told me that the road would be. Well, I don't believe he bring me this far and just leave me. I'm gonna say it one more time. I don't feel no

the Reverend James Cleveland, Keith Pringle. I feel no ways tired. Good morning, good morning. About 15 minutes before 8 a.m., you're listening to the very best in gospel music right here on 88.5. Dr. H, every Sunday morning from

instrumentally yours, the blood will never lose its power. Another great organist, Billy Preston, Gospel in My Soul.

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0: From the top, one more time, everybody.

want to give a quick shout out to Pastor Deion Douglas and Champion Life International Church in Ruskin, who are moving into their new facility August 29th. Celebration starts at 2 p.m. on a Saturday. Now to him who's able to keep you from falling and to present you faultless before the presence of his glory with exceeding joy. To the only wise God, our Savior, be glory and majesty, dominion and power, both now and forever. Have a great day in the Lord. I know it's football season again. Baha, baha. But I got to go. God bless you. Have a wonderful day. It's 8 a.m. You're listening to WMNF Tampa.

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1: Welcome to another edition of the Sunday Forum right here on WMNF 88.5 Tampa, Sarasota, St. Pete. This is your host, Walter L. Smith II, along with the members of the Fourth Estate crew. Crew, how you doing?
2: Good morning. How we doing? How we doing?
1: All right. There's a lot going on.
2: It's a lot going on. It's a lot going on.
1: Come in and tune in to this political edition of Sunday Forum. It's an election edition.
2: Mm-hmm.
1: Sunday Forum. We've had people from the State House come on, and now we're having people from we've had congressional candidates,
2: mm-hmm.
1: The State House, and now we're having judicial candidates on the Sunday Forum. Today we have judicial candidates. But before we get started, any news? We got some news. I got some news.
2: I got some news too, but we're going to let you do your news first because your news is very important. It's going to touch a lot of people. And then I'll go into some, you know, other news, good news. So you start first.
1: Is my news really that sensitive?
2: It's very sensitive. I took it to the heart when you told me about it, you know, because, you know, we love our babies. We talk about our grandbabies on this show.
1: Yeah. We had a little thing happen. I don't want to go into that. I will tell you this. My grandson is doing well.
2: He's doing well.
1: We had a little accident here at the Smith household, but we're okay. Juju's doing well.
2: Okay. So we got Juju, Gigi, Dante.
1: Yeah.
2: All right.
1: Yeah, JoJo.
2: You so silly. Okay. So as long as he's doing well, that's a good thing. We had another brief conversation in regards to how important our animals are to this community and stuff. So we're going to hold off on for that for a minute. And I want to go into the good news that we have that kind of coincides to our show today with our judicial guests. This weekend, and you know how I'm saying is, I love having going to the gatherings and seeing the mindset of how people think, because it's so much, you know, unfortunate chaos and confusion that it's keeping us, you know, separate from one another. We don't know how to get together and just have fun. So I went to an event called Constructive Wisdom. And I met this young lady, actually at the CDC, Walton. You know, I went to the CDC because they have events there all the time as well.
1: Mm-hmm.
2: And they had an event, and I met this young lady there. She's like, oh, Miss Annie, I really want you to come to my event. I said, well, tell me what this is about. She says, it's called Scraped Knee Finance. I'm like, Scraped Knee Finance. Okay, let's see how we put that together. You know, and it's again, the flyer says Constructive Wisdom. I'm giving a shout out to Keisha Butler. I went to this event, and there was both men and women there. And these were small business owners, entrepreneurs, you know, people that's not sure what they want to do. They just know because of the way the economy is, they want to do something different. And we have to think outside the box right now. We have to. We know people can't find jobs and all kinds of things to that effect. But her presentation was based on a toolkit, right? And the reason I'm talking about it, because I think we all have a toolkit in our closet somewhere, you know, within ourselves. We have a toolkit. And the three tools she used, and I'm going to see if you can catch this, Mabilia Walter, or even our guests. I'm going to see if y'all can catch this, okay? I'm going to tell you my response after I see what your response is. So she had the hammer, she had the screwdriver, and then she had the wrench. So out of the screwdriver, the wrench, and the hammer, which one you think is the most useful, the most flexible, the most, you know, one that you can use in any job? Go for it, Jim.
3: I think the wrench, because the wrench you can use to a lot of times, you can kind of, you wrench something out, but you can also use it as a hammer. You kind of bang things with it. You can kind of stick it into things and twist it if you need to as well. So I think the wrench can be used with a lot of different tools, potentially.
2: I like that. What about you, Sam?
4: I mean, I was going to say screwdriver only because in everyone's junk drawer, that's what you have in there, right?
2: Absolutely.
4: You got screwdrivers everywhere, and you always have it in your junk drawer. I don't know.
2: Okay. Mabili?
5: Well, I was going to say the screwdriver, too, until he said the wrench. And that sounds like a good one.
2: That makes sense, right? Okay, Walter?
1: You know, I'm going to say the hammer.
2: Okay.
5: Just like a cop.
1: I know, right? I know. And I'm going to tell you why.
2: Mm-hmm.
1: In growing up, my dad taught, you know, we did construction and stuff like that. But there was so many times that I saw my dad, when the screw didn't go in just right, he took that hammer to it.
2: Mm-hmm.
1: And drove it right in there. Whatever it was, drove it right in. and that was it.
2: Okay.
1: That was it. So you use a screwdriver, use the wrench. But when that thing doesn't go just right, tap it with the hammer.
2: Okay, so let me say this to you in regards to the hammer. The hammer, believe it or not, is the less flexible, only because you're right, you can take it and hammer it in, but if that screw is a Phillips, right, that means it has to be screwed in. So when you're banging it, you're taking a groove out of the way it's supposed to be. That's just me. The screwdriver, I like the screwdriver because you're right, everyone has it in their kitchen drawer, and because there's different types. We got the flathead, right. We got the Phillips, so that one is very flexible. And if you're smart, just like you said, Walter, with the hammer, you can flip that screwdriver over and bang it with the back. Okay? This is what us women learn. We learn how to make things happen, okay? We learn how to make things happen. But I am in agreement with you, Jim. The wrench is definitely easier because there's so many different ways you can utilize it. Even with the wrench, you can take it on a groove and you can still screw it in, right? You could take it, screw it, you could take the fat part of it, you can bang it in and everything. And I just wanted to bring this to attention of our listeners because that's how life is. Mm.
3: Absolutely.
2: That's how life is. It gives us those trials and tribulations. And what we have to do is try to figure out which tool best fits what situation we're going through. Okay, and that's why I said it brings us into the conversation with our guest today. Because as we say to you guys on every Sunday morning, you know, your voice matters and these local elections matter. We know the general one is there, but these local ones are the ones that affect us on a day-to-day basis. Decisions are being made about our lives, our loved one lives, the community as a whole, and we all try to figure out what can I do to be a part of the change. What can I do to ask my questions? Because when we hear all these cases that's going on out here, we get baffled sometimes. We get confused. Why was this done? Why wasn't this person treated the same way this one was? So those are the kind of conversations we're going to have today. But before we have that conversation, Walter and myself had a discussion. We want to make sure our listeners, because we know you guys, y'all be on top of it. If when you call in today at 813-239-9663, or you email Billy at dj@wmnf.org, or you text us at 813-433-0885, and you have a question for our guest, please understand some questions they may or may not be able to answer because of the sensitivity of how things are ran in the judicial arena. So I'm going to leave it at that right there, Walter. But I just wanted to share this. So thank you so much, guys, for participating.
4: Yeah, of course.
5: So it sounds like we're doing morning aspirations now.
2: Hey.
4: I'm in. It's Sunday.
1: let me tell you, before we begin, I've got to mention the situation that has occurred in Tampa City Council, between the Tampa City Council and the Tampa Mayor's Office. Most recently, there have been some questions regarding transparency. Mm. And on the city council side, they're saying that the mayor's office is being less than transparent. During the budget hearings and things, what's happening is documents, they're saying that documents are unreadable or being turned in late, right? The terminology that's being used by city councilman, is quoted by city councilman Alan Clendenin, is malicious compliance. Malicious compliance means the administration technically provided documents, but made it intentionally difficult to review them. And of course, the other portion of that is the other comment that was made was regarding Bill Carlson, and it says the proposal that was made by him, by the council was. Because there have been years of this type of thing, of the city council feeling left in the dark, that Clendenin proposed a formal legislative investigation to the administration's practices, information sharing practices. Now, at the same time, Councilman Bill Carlson suggested turning it in to the Florida Attorney General, turn the information into the Florida Attorney General. Now, on the other side, let's look to the other side of this now. Regarding these tensions, the mayor's office is saying they're disputing it, obviously, and they're saying that the city council they've long had issues with city council, and one of the big issues is that whenever there's time for a big decision to be made, city council stands in the way, right? That's what they're saying. And so, for instance, here it is. The mayor's response is that publicly expressed strong frustration with the council, accusing certain members of trying to stall or block key economic development and infrastructure plans before negotiations are even finished. That's what's happening right now in city business, and it's a great concern. It's a great concern that this is happening between the two. If you notice, I'm giving both sides of the story so that it is unbiased, so that people can make a decision about how they feel about that particular issue. So I take it to you, Forum, to decide and to research and to find out more about what's happening regarding this issue. All right?
2: Okay.
1: Any comments, Forum?
2: You kind of like hit it on it. We'll just do more research about it.
1: Okay. All right. This is a very contentious point. These are some very, very serious allegations, and it's for it to go this far now I was surprised. I was surprised that it would go this far. And so now that it has, we are, as they say, we're there. So we'll see how this plays out as we go into Mayor Caster's last year, actually, in her administration, going into the new elections for next year and next year's mayoral elections, and in 2027. And I tell you, this is really, I'm pretty sure this is going to be a real issue that's going to come up now during that race.
2: We'll keep a watch on it.
1: All right. Now, since there are no more news points, we're going to go right into it.
2: Mm-hmm.
1: Let's go right into it. All right. So we have in studio with us today candidates for the judicial race that's taking place here in Hillsborough County. And I want to make sure that I'm correct about the district and everything that's involved here. We have Sarah Peacock and Jim Witsek.
2: That is correct.
1: Now, from my understanding, you two are candidates for the same seat, correct? For the same judicial seat?
2: That's correct. No?
4: Well, not for the same seat. So I'm running for Group 7. Jim's running Group 13. So it's the same, position, but different seat numbers.
1: Got it.
3: People can vote for both of us.
2: Right.
1: All right. And you're running, Sarah, you're running for District 7? Or Seat 7, excuse me?
4: Yes, Seat 7. It's countywide, but all of the judicial seats are countywide, and the one I'm running for is 7.
1: Okay. All right. And Jim?
3: I'm running for Seat 13. Again, countywide, but Seat 13.
1: Okay. All right. Now, is there a particular area it's countywide, so throughout Hillsborough County? So most of the cases that you'll be handling will be cases that are civil in nature or criminal in nature or both?
4: Well, that's a good question. A circuit court judge can hear a lot of different things. So you'll get assigned to a division by the chief judge, but a circuit court judge can hear felony criminal cases, civil cases worth $50,000 or more, any family law case, any juvenile case, and probate matters. So there's an array of what you could hear, and the chief judge assigns you to a particular division.
3: And typically the way that assignment goes is that the newest judges, when they're elected, they go to the family law division very often. And the reason why I'm running is a little bit different than some of the other candidates is because what happens in that family law division is that as soon as they have any seniority, because of the chief judge assigns them based on their seniority, so the family gets the newest judges, and then as soon as they have any seniority, they go off to civil criminal somewhere else. So we have a lot of churn in the family division. So I'm running to stay in that division long term. I told the chief judge if I do get elected, if I'm lucky enough, please keep me in that division my entire career, because my whole campaign is based on the fact that we need judges in that division long term.
2: I like that. And basically, that's kind of like, as they say, lack of a better term, to get your feet wet. Right, when they put you in a family division.
4: Yes, or I don't know, baptism by fire. I don't know which one it is in the family law division, but yes,
3: I think part of the thought process is there's not juries involved, so you know it gives a judge the ability to kind of learn to be a judge without having to deal with jury trials. But again, these are some of our most sensitive cases, so a lot of times I think that they're not necessarily the most appropriate for the newest judges because of the issues that they deal with and the amount of discretion and the kind of the complicated nature of those cases.
2: I'm glad you said that, Jim. So more than likely, if you're in a family division, like you said, that discretion is more so on you as opposed to having to deal with the jury and so forth.
3: Correct. There are no juries.
2: Right. And that can be more taxing emotionally and kind of things as well, because you're dealing with separating families and hearing some of those horrific stories that we hear about that has happened in families. So I can definitely understand that. So before Walter continue, let me ask you a question. You stated that you already stated if you are elected, you want to stay in that arena.
3: Correct.
2: What's the specific reason on why you want to do that?
3: I do family law, and I've seen right now that the way the system's set up with us getting judges kind of on this rotating basis of this constant churn is just bad for the system. It's bad for the cases, the dockets, and the judges who've stuck around. There's been some judges who've been in the family division more long-term, 6-7 years, and their dockets run smoother. The way that the hearing times run smoother, you can get a trial, the judgment's quicker. And also, though, I mean, these are the cases that deal with divorces, your children, your finances, everything that keeps you up at night. The clients who are going through them are very sensitive to what's going on in the courtroom. They can really feel it. And they can tell when the judge is not really wanting to be there, when the judge is kind of serving their time, getting their feet wet, and waiting until they get to the different division where they really want to be. So it comes through in both the quality of the decisions, the quality of how the docket's being run, but also just how the clients who are ultimately who were there, the judges are there to serve, is the populace, the community. We can tell that they can tell that the judge doesn't want to be there.
2: I like that you said that and you bring that to the attention, because that is very true. When you're dealing in that kind of situation, and if it's being rotated, that means you have judges that's coming from the criminal handling the family, right? So their mindset is used to dealing with these type of criminals and things to that effect. And I know that we want to say you're not subjective, right? Because you need to be biased. You need to be not have any general way of how you want to see things.
3: Yep.
2: However, we're human.
3: Correct.
2: And realistically, if you're used to being and dealing with criminal cases, you already have a jaded view on how things are. And now you're coming to family court, which is a whole different dynamic, you know? And if you have that mindset, your judgment may not be so clear, because you don't realize these are two separate things. And if you're, as you stated, Jim, in that position, like you just want to go and get this over with, you know, you could be handing out something that's affecting somebody's life and their family.
4: Right. And I think you've hit the nail on the head there. And that's why it's important to have people on the bench who have a broad background of experience, right?
2: Mm-hmm.
4: And that's something that I think people don't think about all the time. When you think about the court system, I think people tend to only think criminal law, right? And it's very important. And I know we'll get into some of that, but there's so much that happens at the courthouse. There's so many different types of cases that it's important to have people on the bench who have a broad background of experience so that they are coming into the courtroom understanding what they're going to be faced with, understanding what they're going to be hearing in the courtroom. And so that's really important. And I mean, I have a broad background. Jim's got a background of other, you know, he's not only a family law attorney, he's done a lot of other things too. So I think that's really important.
2: Right. And when we decided to do this interview, and then I'm going to turn it back over to Walter, pardon me, Walter. I looked at, you know, both of you guys' career. You know, and like I say, you do specialize. I'm not saying just specialize, but you do a lot in family law.
3: I do that right now.
2: So I can appreciate the fact that you're saying, this is my market right here. This is where I want to stay. This is where I want to be. So you already have your focus and your goal. I love that. Just switching to you real quick, Sarah. So like I say, you have a broader background. So what's your niche? Do you want to stay in the criminal arena, civil?
4: You know, I'm a team player, right? Okay. And so I'm going to go where the need is in the court system. And I think because I've done criminal and family and civil, I have the ability to be thrown into a division and be ready to go hit the ground running. So I wouldn't say that I have one place I want to stay, because it's the needs of the court, right? Things do turn, you know, people retire, people leave. And so I want to be where the chief judge thinks I need to be, truthfully. And because I've done so many different areas, I just have the understanding of what each division requires.
2: Okay. Walter made reference to the sections that you cover, because you're 13, you're 7, right?
5: Right.
2: Does that also separate the counties on which it, so it has nothing, no factor?
3: Nothing to do with it.
2: Okay, that's all I had, Walter.
1: Okay, sure. So that people understand that's a very good question. It's just asked, Zanny, is can you explain to people what that means? So, say seat 13 or seat 7. So everybody understands exactly what that means.
4: It's essentially, just think of it as a position number, and every judge, whether it's a county court or a circuit court judge, mm-hmm. serves a 6-year term.
2: Oh, okay.
4: So the position number or the seat number just really has to do with, you know, every 6 years, that means your seat is up,
2: mm-hmm.
4: and the seats are staggered, right? So every judge is not up for re-election at the same time.
2: Gotcha.
4: So you'll know, you know, seat number, I'm just making an example. It's like, seat number 1 through 15, they're up this time. Or then the next go around, it might be, you know, 16 to 30 is up at a time. So it really is just sort of, I call it a position number.
3: Yeah. And the reason for the choices that Sarah and I made are these happen to be seats where a judge is retiring.
4: Right.
2: Gotcha.
3: A judge is retiring. They've declared that they're going to retire, you know, as of January 1st. So we're running for their seats. We're running. There's no incumbents in our seats. It's both. All candidates are first-time candidates.
2: Awesome. Okay. Walter, do you have something to follow up with that?
1: Yeah. Absolutely. So when it comes down to, I heard both of you talk about family court. Okay. When it comes down to family courts and decisions that are made, usually you hear people say, you know, it more leans toward the mom when it comes down to children or decisions where children are involved or decisions where divorces are involved. What are we seeing more of in terms of how it's leaning? And the equitable nature of the cases.
3: Yeah. I mean, from what I've seen lately, there's definitely been a bias, I think, towards the mom in the past. I think that's changed with the legislature's passed a new law a few years ago that put a presumption of equal time sharing in the law. That was already a fairly strong presumption in Hillsborough County among the judges, but it really kind of codified that and made it a very strong presumption. So right now, currently in Hillsborough County, it's very difficult for a judge to go away. It's very unusual for a judge to go away initially from a 50-50 equal time sharing, unless there are severe substance abuse, other types of abuse issues. So it's a little bit different. But there are inequalities and differences in outcomes. And I think a lot of it that comes down to the fact that judges in the family division especially have a huge amount of what's called discretion. They have the ability to kind of choose the outcome. And that's because the way the statutes are written, they're these huge multi-factor, sometimes 20 plus factors tests of how to decide, you know, where, what the time sharing schedule is going to look like. And so because of that, it gives the judge a lot of ability to kind of say, well, okay, I think this factor is the most important factor with this family and not so much with this other family. And that sometimes can be helpful and useful because it allows the judge to respond to the individual needs of the family, which is the goal. But at the same time, it allows for the judge's own inherent biases to come into play. So the judge really needs to be aware of those. And a judge needs to constantly, in the family division especially, be checking themselves and be checking those biases, I think really at all divisions, because it's really important. Because we all know that we have them. Everybody has implicit biases. You just have to be able to recognize them and to kind of fit in to say, okay, I've got these. So how is the decision that I'm making right now a result of the evidence that I've heard, or is it the result of the evidence I've heard with my biases on top of them?
2: Mm-hmm.
3: And try to filter out those biases. So that's why you see a lot of the kind of disparity in income or disparity in outcomes, I believe, in family.
1: All right, now we've heard the male perspective.
4: I'm being fair. No, I don't disagree. I mean, it happens, right? And I, you know, it would be untruthful to say that there wasn't sometimes biases, but the Florida statutes do lay out a number of factors, right? So I will say that the Florida statutes with regard to time sharing really do try to have it balanced and not have it biased to mom or dad in specific, but it does come down to a judge having discretion. And I, when I practiced family law, represented moms and dads, husbands and wives, right? So I wasn't only, you know, representing one side or the other. So, you know, I was on that journey with my client, no matter who they were, right? And you're wanting to ensure fairness. But I agree. Everyone has implicit biases. You have to talk about them. You have to put it out there. And you have to check yourself when you're making decisions. But I think that certainly in the past, right, there would definitely be bias towards mothers. I think a lot has changed, particularly with having the statutes updated and having a lot more discretion for the judges. I think it's maybe not the days of old of family law, that it is much more equal now.
1: Okay. And there were some rumors that were going out into the community. I want to make sure that we're clear about these rumors. There were some rumors that were going out into the community some time ago about the automation of judicial decisions. Meaning that there were some levels of law in Hillsborough County and other counties as well, where decisions were going to be more automated and not be made by a human judge. That was a rumor that was going around. I want to make sure that we can get the record straight regarding that. My understanding is that that's not the case, but I want to hear it from you guys.
4: Yeah, I'm not aware of any just automated decisions.
6: Yeah, that would be scary.
4: That would be way scary.
1: Mm-hmm.
4: I think that with AI, everything turns to AI now, right?
6: Right.
4: I think with AI coming out, what you have seen in the legal system is, unfortunately, some attorneys using AI to write motions or write responses to motions. And then you're finding within that motion, they are what are called hallucinated cases. They're not real,
6: nice.
4: Right? So I don't believe that the court system is doing anything that's automated decision making.
6: And it should not be.
4: And it should not be. It should not be.
3: And I'm on the executive council for the family law section. We have a very involved bar association, and the judges are involved in those sections too. And we would know about that if they were even thinking about something like that. It would have been brought to us. And there's been no discussions about that whatsoever. And I know that the judges would really have a problem with it, especially, and again, these, like, just I'm just using family because it's an example that I'm familiar with. You know, if you have a test that's factors A through T, you can't have a computer doing that. It doesn't make any sense. You don't know how to weigh that evidence. It's so many different ones and how to say which one is the more important one. It really needs a human touch. I think that all judicial decision making really needs that person there to make sure that everything's being done correctly.
6: I'm glad you guys said that. No, go ahead, Walter.
1: In the past, since this administration has come into this administration, gubernatorial administration has come into power, if you will. As we look at the final years of it, one of the decisions that was actually made during the legislation, during the legislative sessions, was that there were some decisions that criminalized things that ordinarily were civil, right? One of those things was something simple, things that happened around black neighborhoods, especially where you have people that are riding the motor scooters on the

0: and where you are on those.
1: I want to be careful in answering the question because I certainly cannot say I'm going to rule this way or that way. What I will say is, you know, all elections matter. And so you need to know who your lawmakers are. And you need to know who's up in Tallahassee making those decisions, right? Because unfortunately, you know, the judges aren't making the decision on what the law is, right?
2: Exactly.
1: So when we're talking elections, we're talking you need to look at the entire ballot and know who you're voting for. And I will say, you know, I was an assistant public defender for 6 years. That was my first lawyer job. And I certainly saw a time when things became criminalized that I don't think should have been criminalized. And then we had a swing towards things becoming citations for a while. I think we did. I think we've swung the other way now where things have become criminalized. And, you know, if it's going to be criminalized, number one, it needs to be applied across the board fairly to everybody, not just in one neighborhood. And, you know, the opportunities for like first-time offense probation, things like that need to be given to everybody.
3: Yeah.
1: So, you know, if the law is going to come down like that, it needs to come down like that for everybody.
4: All right.
5: Yeah, and the bigger kind of issue that stuff like that brings up is over-criminalization causes resource, it exacerbates the resource problems we already have in the court. Right now, you're already having over 90% of cases, criminal cases, being resolved by plea deal. And that's just because there simply aren't the resources to try every single case, you know? And sometimes the plea deal is a good idea, and sometimes it's not necessarily a good idea. But the people feel pressured into accepting it because oftentimes the charging decisions are, cases are charged at a higher level in order to let there to be back, you know, be able to back down for the plea. And so if you keep criminalizing things that used to be citations, you're going to take away more resources from the court that we need to actually deal with the real crimes, the real criminal cases that we have that that are needing a jury trial. And if you're just going to keep over criminalizing, there's just, you're not going to have the public defenders for it, the state's attorneys for it, just the overall judicial resources for it. So it really creates, it exacerbates already what is one of the biggest issues in the court system in general and the criminal system in specific, which is that we just don't have the capacity to deal with all of the cases that we have.
2: Walter, I have a question, but before I have my question or before you continue, we do have a call on the line. Do you want to grab one real quick?
0: My next question has to do with marijuana.
2: Oh, perfect. Good segue.
0: Let's go.
2: All right. Good morning,
6: Carly,
2: on the air.
6: Hey, good morning. This is DeAndre and Brandon. How are y'all?
2: Good morning, DeAndre. How are you?
6: DeAndre, how you doing, brother? I'm hanging in there, man. I'm hanging. Y'all ever heard of Rodney Dangerfield?
2: Yes.
3: No respect.
2: No respect.
6: Look, I digress. I think that's the word. Anyhow, okay, so is there any connectivity between your area of court and the EPA, for the sake of externalities, you know, both upon individuals, families, or members, individuals in a family, communities? Do y'all have any, maybe EPA inputs to help best... hard to figure out how to ask the question.
2: Are you trying to ask if they do any EPA cases? Do they handle EPA cases?
6: Well, right. Is there any connectivity, linkage, you know, note sharing between, you know, these family court systems and the EPA based on our, you know, unfortunate history of different exposure?
5: What do you mean by EPA? What's
1: agency?
5: The anagram or the one you're using for?
6: Environmental protection.
1: Okay, that's what I thought.
5: Okay, I thought so too. There's not really a lot of EPA connectivity with the family courts that I've seen. Not really with family, no.
1: Well, and you know, EPA really is going to be, that's more federal.
2: Okay.
1: So things that are happening with the EPA, excuse me, or you know, any connectivity is really going to be on the federal level. You know, we handle state court cases. So anything really with the EPA would be above our pay grade, so to speak.
6: Has it always been like that?
5: There are some environmental cases that are involved in state court, but we're normally dealing with not the EPA, then you're dealing with Swift Mud,
1: right,
5: or you're dealing with the Hillsborough County Environmental Protection.

0: protection, the local kind of environmental protection, and those are usually dealing with more zoning cases, things where people might be trying to build in sensitive wetlands or need to do mitigation for wetlands. Things like that is where I've seen environmental agencies involved in civil cases. They're not usually going to get involved in family cases, but they could get involved in some civil cases and some you know, zoning decision that gets appealed and can eventually get to court or something like that.
1: Right.
2: Understood. Thank you so much. Y'all have a wonderful day.
0: You too as well. Have a great weekend.
1: Thank you, DeAndre.
0: Don't forget to vote.
3: That's right. Don't forget to vote.
2: Oh, you know it. Y'all take care.
1: Thank you.
2: Bye-bye.
3: I want to go a little deeper in the question before Walter goes to the marijuana. Speaking of the laws that's being passed because of this issue with the motorbikes and so forth. So family law, does it cut off at age 18?
0: So family deals mostly with dissolutions of marriage and with paternity cases. So they usually lose jurisdiction over any children at age 18. Yes, once they turn 18, there's very little that the court can direct with them except for they have to make continued school until 19, things like that.
3: Okay, so give me 1 second, sir. The reason I asked that question is because those individuals that are unfortunately getting citations for riding their motorbikes and so forth, they don't come to family court.
4: That has nothing to do with family court. Citations, everything. That's going to be in traffic court, juvenile court, criminal court, depending on the age and whatever the citation or charge is. Gotcha. So that's never going to be in the family court system.
3: Gotcha. Yeah. Also, reiterating what you stated about taking the plea deals, right? I'm in agreement with you on that. So I did not want to be a lawyer, but I have my paralegal and criminal justice degree because I wanted to know the law, right? Yep. And I do find that sometimes they'll make the sentencing so high so that when they get that plea bargain, let me go ahead and take that because I may get this.
0: Correct.
4: Well, right. So, I mean, again, I was a public defender for 6 years. Mm-hmm. And then I did criminal defense when I was in private practice doing family law. And that does happen, right? Yeah. And so when we talk about sentencing disparities sometimes, you got to look from the top, right? It's not up to the judge. Yes. Mm-hmm. Right? The judge is bound in felony court, for example, by the sentencing guidelines, mm-hmm. right? And so it matters what the charge is, and it matters what the person ultimately pleads to.
3: Mm-hmm. Now, going to that as well, because that was in Walter's question too, when Jim brought it up. So you're right. The judges don't make the laws. You have to follow them, though. I got it.
4: That's right.
3: In criminal court, if I'm not mistaken, it also goes by the number of points.
4: It does.
3: That a person acquires. So I know even though you do family law, you've done some criminal law as well. So can you tell me? Oh, I'm so sorry. Give our listeners an idea what that looks like when we talk about the points, because it is based on that. We know you don't make the laws. You have to follow based on those guidelines and those points on the type of case you have.
4: So in felony court, that's where you have the criminal punishment score sheet.
3: Right.
4: It's literally a math equation, and that's set by the legislature.
3: I'm going to get you some water.
5: Yeah, I don't know what happened.
4: There, I got a little dry spot. And it's literally set by the legislature. Whatever you've been previously convicted of gets a certain number of points. Your current charges have a certain number of points. Add it up, multiplied, you get a number, and that tells you how many months in prison you score to, or you might not score to prison. Mm-hmm. And then also on there are the mitigating factors you're allowed to consider.
3: Okay. Walter, I'm going to step away and get Sarah something to drink. Okay, you can take it from here.
4: Sorry.
6: Well, actually, could I go back a little bit? Because we were talking about family courts. Yeah. And I'm really curious to go back to this question of the children in Hillsborough County. Hillsborough County previously led the state in child removals. Yes. And I'm just wondering what, role judges play in that. I'm understanding that there's some cases where investigators are removing kids because of the fear of backlash. They don't want, especially when is a tragic high profile child fatality in the home. Investigators are over removing children from home. And I'm wondering to what extent is that the case, or is these poverty driven separations, and what role does judges really play in these decisions?
0: It can be a lot of poverty based, but I mean, there's a separate court. There's a whole separate court system called the dependency court system that deals with the removal and kind of how those decisions are made. And there are a lot of stakeholders. You go to those courtrooms, and it is a room with a, it's a conference table. And there are investigators, there are child advocates, there's the judge, there's lawyers for both parties. So there's a lot of people who are involved in that decision making. But ultimately, it comes down to what the judge decides. The judge is going to decide where that child is going to ultimately be, if they're going to get removed from their family, if they're going to go to a foster family, if they're going to go into the system, if they're going to go get adopted. That ultimately comes down to the judge, and they're only as good as the information they have. So that's why it's a huge, you know, problem in the courts that we just don't have the resources to really staff up those agencies to make sure that they have the right investigators, the right people doing those things. It should never be an investigator, you know, removing a child because out of fear of a backlash. But that, frankly, is probably what does happen, because these cases get high profile. People are worried about a child getting injured, and so they make a reflexive decision instead of, you know, looking into all, or taking the time to look into all the facts. I've dealt with a lot of cases in the dependency court, and they're always difficult, because, you know, unless they're egregious cases, which those are always easy, you usually have two loving parents and you have unfortunate circumstances, often poverty driven, often circumstance driven, where somebody's put in a position and they're going to get their child taken away from them because they've made one bad decision. And that's not how it should be working. And the judges need to be there and kind of overseeing it and making sure that, hey, you know, this person might have made a wrong decision, but with a little bit of, you know, let's get them a little bit of education, let's get them a little bit of classes, let's get them a little bit of training, and kind of see what we can do, because we know that they're, you know, we know their history shows that they're a great parent.
6: And we also have people on the phone lines right now. 813-239-9663 is the number to call if you want to ask a question of these candidates. These are judicial candidates. Walter?
3: We do have another call on air. Walter?
6: Let's go to the call.
3: Mm-hmm. Good morning, caller. You're on the air.
2: Uh-huh.
3: Uh-huh. Hey, how we doing, life?
2: Good game. What's going on, Brother African, Sister African, and judicial candidates? I really appreciate this discussion. It's certainly important. And I'll just jump right in with a question, but prefaced with this statement. I'll just set up the question this way. I do recognize that in many instances the legislature hamstrings judges with things like score sheets and minimum mandatories. The reality, however, though, is that good judges recognize that and make good decisions during pretrial before the case gets to the point of sentencing. They make good judges do that, but bad judges make bad decisions pretrial. And, for example, like failure to appear, a lot of judges fail to make a finding that a failure to appear is both knowing and willful before they issue a capias that puts a defendant in jail, preventing his lawyer from getting to him or her to help mount a good defense. And sometimes this pretrial motions, judges make bad decisions in pretrial motions to suppress, they find an exclusion to the exclusionary rule to keep the evidence that was ill-gotten in play, and so on and so forth. There are a multitude of examples. But good judges recognize the fact that the legislature, by the time sentencing comes around, does in many instances make it difficult for them to use their judicial discretion to do what is right. And so I want to know these two things from you two candidates. One, what will you do as a judge to make sure that you are a good judge? And two, do you have the ability to distinguish between what is right and what is correct? In other words, there's this letter of the law, you know, it says do this, do that, et cetera. But the law, in many instances, just ain't fair, just ain't right. So do you have the ability to distinguish between what is right and what is correct? And in my view, right means the right thing. Correct means following the strict letter of the law.
4: Sure.
2: Just for that clarification.
4: Are you a lawyer? Because that was good.
0: Great question.
3: We're going to let you answer that life on your own.
4: Good. But
2: yeah, I'm a lawyer. I practice mainly in criminal defense and civil rights.
4: There you go. Picked up on okay, that I was right like, there. He knows. So I hear you. And it's you have you have touched on a lot of really important things there. And, you know, I'm sorry to come back to it again, but, you know, what's going to make me have the ability to make a decision between what's right and what's correct is that I've been the criminal defense attorney. And so I understand how important the pretrial decisions are. I have had fights with the judge about them issuing a capias for my client because they were 5 minutes late to court, mm-hmm. you know, or because, you know, they had, you know, they were in the hospital and I didn't have the paperwork in front of me at that moment to show they were in the hospital. So I've experienced it as a criminal mm-hmm. defense attorney. And so what's going to give me the ability to make the right decisions is that I understand that these are human beings
3: right.
4: that are in front of us, right? Whether you're charged with a crime, whether you've been sued, whether you're suing somebody, whether you're going through the divorce, these are human beings that are in front of us. And in criminal court, you're correct that those pretrial motion decisions ultimately affect the entire case. The pretrial motion decisions allow, you know, certain testimony to come in, certain testimony not to come in, certain witnesses to be able to be there, evidence to come in or not come in, and they're critically, critically important. And I have found in the past that, you know, you would sometimes file a motion as the defense attorney and wonder if the judge was even paying attention while you presented the motion. And that's unfortunate, right?
3: Yeah.
4: Right? And you sort of get to the end and you've written this killer motion and you've presented the testimony and then they're like, denied, trials next week. And you're thinking, what? What happened there? So it is critically important. And because I have the experience of being the defense attorney, I think that's what makes me prepared, and I'm going to be able to make the balanced decision. You know, yes, I'm going to follow the law, but I'm going to understand that these are human beings in front of us.
0: Yeah, similar to what Sarah said, I think that one of the key things is how a judge views the job and what they see the job as. And to me, it's a service job. It's a job you're there to serve indeed. Your constituents. You're there to serve the quote-unquote clientele who's in front of you, which is the lawyers and their clients who are there. I mean, ultimately, that is the job. And if you're focused on that, then it's going to make, you're going to be at least in the right place to start making those correct decisions or making those right decisions, as you said. And I think that, you know, I have that mentality. That's the way that I'm looking at this. That's the way that I've always looked at this, is that I'm trying to be there to help the community. And for correct versus right, I think that's a big thing. That's where that discretion comes down. The judge has the ability to make findings or not make findings, just like you said. We don't have to, you know, you don't have to make every finding against a criminal defendant mm-hmm. just because they're an alleged criminal defendant. That's not necessary. If somebody's 5 minutes late to court, you need to have grace. You need to have understanding. Mm-hmm. You have the ability to have that. There's no reason that a judge needs to be like that. It doesn't serve the community. It doesn't serve the state. It doesn't serve the people. All it does is it, you know, harms a criminal defendant, and it makes the people in general less
3: trusting
0: of the system.
4: Yeah.
0: Exactly. That's where you end up, is with questions like this. And this is an excellent question. Thank you very much for it. I really appreciate it. It was great.
3: Thank you, Lyle.
2: Thank you for the responses. I do appreciate them as well.
4: Thank you.
3: Awesome.
2: All right. So we are in the, it is now 8:58 in the a.m. Mm-hmm. here on WMNF. FM.
3: This is a great first hour.
2: Great first hour. On the Sunday Forum. And we have more questions that we have for you going into the second hour, coming off of the break, the NPR
3: yes.
2: break. And we are looking forward to having that conversation with Sarah Peacock, candidate for seat 7 in the
3: Jim.
2: The county-wide race for that seat in Hillsborough County, and Jim Witzek running for seat 13, countywide judicial seat as well. We'll be right back on the Sunday Forum. Hey, we love to see you. We love to hear from you. Call in at 1-323-9-9663.
3: And remember, we want you guys to vote. Our candidates are here to answer your questions. So get out and vote. Get out and vote. Let your voice be heard. This is the time. They're gracious enough to stay with us for another hour. So feel free to call in 813-239-9663 or email your question to Mobilia, dj@wmnf.org, or you can text us at 813-433-0885. And when we come back, our esteemed guests are going to let you know how you can contact their locations and everything as well. So that way you can have even more information or become part of their team to help get them elected. Right. Okay?
0: Absolutely.
3: Perfect.
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0: Live from NPR News in Washington, I'm Windsor Johnston. Hurricane Lala is moving away from Hawaii's Big Island after skirting the southern coast without making landfall. The storm brought powerful winds and torrential rain, flooding roads and knocking out power to tens of thousands of customers. Robert Ballard is a meteorologist with the National Weather Service.
1: We're getting incredibly strong winds, very strong downslope winds, coming off the mountain slopes, massive flash flooding with intense rainfall. And then, of course, as we typically see with hurricanes, very high surf and storm surge as well. So it's a combination of all of those threats.
0: Some areas of the Big Island and Maui received more than 15 inches of rain as the storm passed. Severe storms and flooding are being reported across parts of the Midwest. Indiana has been especially hit hard, with rivers reaching record levels and hundreds of people forced from their homes. Samantha Horton from member station WFYI reports at least five people have died.
2: In the town of Rocky Ripple along the White River, residents of more than 300 homes were urged to evacuate. Volunteers helped fill sandbags for residents to try to protect their homes. Some sandbags were also used to reinforce the levee, keeping the water back. Town Council President Randy Sanders says the flood is expected to be the worst since 1913.
3: Projections right now are that the water could be a foot over top of the levee here. And there's also some weak spots in the levee, and if we lose any part of it, we're going to lose most of the town.
2: President Trump approved federal aid to assist in emergency response efforts. For NPR News, I'm Samantha Horton in Indianapolis.
0: The FDA is in Mexico to investigate the cause of contaminated lettuce that has sickened almost 10,000 people in at least 19 states. NPR's Laura Sullivan reports.
4: FDA officials say they have initiated an on-site inspection at Taylor Farms in Mexico, the farm linked to the largest known cyclospora outbreak in U.S. history. They say they're coordinating with Mexican officials. The FDA says in a statement it's, quote, confident that all recalled iceberg lettuce related to this specific outbreak is off the market. Officials noted that the Best Buy dates on the lettuce packaging has also now passed. The FDA says investigators in Mexico hope to sample different areas of the facility and the fields, though critics say it will be hard to gain much useful information now because too much time has passed. Taylor Farms says it recalled all iceberg lettuce from the U.S. market on July 17th. Laura Sullivan, NPR News, Washington.
0: This is NPR News. The United States and Canada are trying to reach a trade deal. New 50% U.S. tariffs on roughly $20 billion worth of Canadian goods are set to take effect on Wednesday. The dispute involves Canadian dairy policies, restrictions on U.S. alcohol, and tariffs affecting autos and other goods. A year ago, the Trump administration opened the largest U.S. detention camp at Fort Bliss in Texas. The calls to close the tent facility have grown louder amid allegations of inhumane conditions where three people in custody have died. Angela Kochurga with member station KTEP reports from El Paso.
5: Civil rights and immigrant advocates gathered to mark the one-year anniversary of the camp, which opened on August 17th of last year. They read testimony from detainees detailing unsanitary conditions, meager undercooked meals, and dangerous medical neglect. Attorney Charlotte Weiss with the Texas Civil Rights Project visits the camp. She read testimony from a 48-year-old man detained at the camp who needed multiple medications for diabetes.
6: I was only given insulin once per day by the medical staff, and my daily doses were often late or missed altogether.
5: Immigration and Customs Enforcement has said detainees get proper care, but a Government Accountability Office report released in June found the camp failed to meet basic health and safety standards. For NPR News, I'm Angela Kochurga in El Paso.
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13: Did you say you in the groove?
14: Yeah. Well, Billy, listen, man. Billy and I go through a lot. With these grooves for everybody, man. You know, we try to have people have a little fun and enjoy shaking that butt meat on the way.
13: That's right. You got to have some laughter in your life. I was shocked we didn't hear from Eduardo. We probably was in the mold. He had to get to church.
14: Yeah. He had to get on the church. Well, you know, we're glad to be back here on the Sunday Forum on WMNF 8.5 Tampa, Sarasota, St. Pete, and surrounding areas. We have in studio with us, and I know they're in there shaking it. I know they're in the shaking it while we're playing. Sarah Peacock. What a Steve Stephen. Countywide lost with Jim Witzek, C13 countywide. We're glad to have you in the studio with us, shaking your butt meat with the Sunday Forum for the State crew. And this is great. This is great stuff that we're hearing this morning. We want to hear your questions. Call in 813-239-9663. That's 813-239-9663. And Bug Mobili, go ahead and write your email to dj@wmnf.org. All right, now. Marijuana. We want to talk about marijuana.
13: The sticky, icky, sticky.
12: Mary Jane.
13: Boom.
14: You know, marijuana is bad, as they say on South Park. But, you know, when we talk about this, I mean, it's taking on a whole new animal now. Mm. It is legal from the medicinal standpoint. And, quite honestly, when you ride around and you're on the way from point A to point B, I tell you right now, I don't think people read that part of it. I don't think they recognize that part of the law. They said that it's only medicinal folks. But there are some contentions, and that's at a federal level. Federalities are saying, no, we're not going to allow this to happen. And that's been a point of contention on the recreational standpoint between the federal government and the state governments around the United States. However, on the state level, we've had some issues regarding people who have been put in jail and have criminal records because of possession of marijuana in the past. And there are people that are calling for, and we certainly on this show support the concept of making sure that we release some of those people, that we have those have those cases reheard, retried, because, you know, and those people exonerated now at this particular point, because they have to walk around with a record for something that's either legalized to a degree at a medicinal level, and people can go into business selling the stuff. Mm-hmm. You can go into business selling it. Now, recognizing, of course, that in those cases, they happened during a time period when it was illegal. Now we're in a phase where it is not legal, at the medicinal level. Eventually, it's going to be legalized. It is going to be legalized. What are we looking at, guys? What are we looking like in terms of decisions that will be made on this issue?
13: Jim?
14: I'll start with you, Jim.
15: Yeah, I mean, I think that from a kind of broader level, I think that if it is, you know, fully legalized, if marijuana is fully legalized on all bases, and there are going to be severe kind of policy questions, I think that the legislature is going to have to deal with about what do we do about this, you know, population of incarcerated individuals, largely minorities, that are locked up for marijuana possession or sale for amounts that are now legal for people to own. I think that's going to be a big deal. I think that the issue is, you know, right now with a lot of it's legal for medicinal purposes. You know, if you're kind of looking at it, if you're going to look back on, again, we can't really comment on things that might come before us at some point. So I don't know if these cases might come up in a criminal context or not before us. But, you know, you'd have to look at, you know, would this person have qualified for a medicinal license back then when they were doing it? Or you have to try all that. That could create a lot of complications in terms of trying to resentence or look at sentencing. Like, you know, what are we going to do with that? But I think that the question of medical marijuana in general, or just marijuana use in general, I think is important. You know, in the family context, it comes up a lot because people do have, you know, the ability to have licenses now. And so you can't just say, well, you can't use marijuana around your kid because people are like, hey, I've got a license to use it. So court has to deal with it. And a lot of times the way we deal with it in terms of, you know, even if it's medicinal, we kind of say, listen, if you're participating in your timeshare, you shouldn't take any mind-altering substances. And we use that just for alcohol and, you know, to kind of encompass everything we can to kind of say, well, hey, you know, your time with your kids should be concentrated, your time with your kids. But what do you do with that when you say, hey, well, this is for a medicinal purpose. I need this. I have constant pain. You don't want me to be in constant pain with my child, you know, do you? And so it's a really hard to balance. So it's again, you've got to kind of take, with the way of the current state of medicinal marijuana, at least in the family law context, you really have to take it on a case-by-case basis and kind of see, you know, what you really dig into, kind of, you know, what is this for? And that can be kind of difficult, I think, for the judges to do. But I think on a broader societal level, I think that if it is legalized eventually, I think that you're right that we probably are headed towards that way, it seems like, at least, that there are big policy questions that the legislature and the state government and the federal government are going to have to struggle with as what do we do with this seemingly very inequitable situation where you have a large incarcerated population for something that is now currently legal.
13: Exactly.
16: And so with the policy, it's the retroactivity. That's what you have to look at. And that would be important, that language would have to be in the new law,
13: right?
16: You would have to have the language about retroactivity. When I was doing criminal defense, it wasn't about marijuana. It was about juveniles having gotten life sentences in prison. Mm-hmm. There was a change in the law. And so at the time I was doing criminal defense, we were all assigned a case that we were, you know, having up for rehearing, for resentencing. And these are people who had been in prison for 20 or 30 years already. But because the law got changed and then there was the retroactivity portion of it, we were able to bring it up. So, yes, whatever happens with the law on marijuana, it's going to be a huge shift, and there's going to be a lot of people who I think are going to be coming up for resentencing, rehearing, if it gets passed.
13: You're so correct in regards to that. I actually know someone that was affected by that, and they got arrested in another state and literally was doing like serving 17 years. Mm-hmm. It was a life sentence. I had never heard of that before. Mm-hmm. How you get a life sentence for marijuana? That's just weed. Mm-hmm. But that was given to him. And when they was going through the Clemency Act and all that kind of stuff, you know, he was selected for that. And they contacted, because in order for him to get it, he had to show that when he came out, he would have a job and all these kind of things. And that's how I got involved. I was contacted through my nonprofit. And I was like, wow, I had never heard of that before. Mm-hmm. You know, but he had already done almost 17 years.
16: Oh, yeah. Wow.
13: Almost 17 years for marijuana. You know, so that affects so many lives. And yes, it was someone of color, and it does affect a lot of them that age, you know, because that was the only way they knew, it, unfortunately, how to put food on the table and help provide for their families, you know, because some of them was out there on their own, and they was trying to survive, and they was going based on, in their minds, their environment, that was the norm.
16: And there's just such an interplay with the state and the federal law when it comes to marijuana, right? So, you know, even in some other states, Colorado and things like that, for example, you still have to be very aware of what does the federal law say, even if the state law is different.
13: Yeah. Walter, before we move forward, I want to give our guest the opportunity to state how individuals can get in contact with them. And I want to go into more of a little personal side of it in regards to what made them want to transfer from, you know, private practice to for this judgeship. So I'm going to start with you, Jim.
15: Sure thing. My email address is jim@jimforjudge.com. That's also my website, jimforjudge.com. Nice and easy. And my phone number is 813-640-1344. And you want me to go ahead and say why I was...
13: Yeah, okay. Absolutely.
15: So, yeah, so the reason why I decided to run was I'm on the executive council for the family law section for Hillsborough County Bar Association. I was in a meeting last March, a year ago March, and one of the judges mentioned that there were four judges retiring. And it blew my mind because in the family law, there's eight judges on our family law bench, or there were at the time. And so four new judges was going to be half our family law bench. So I knew it was going to be brand new judges coming in. And I was just thinking about how this is going to set back a lot of our cases. How is this going to be? And I was just starting to make me think about the impact of having this constant churn in the family division and how it really does not serve our cases and it really doesn't serve the children of Hillsborough County very well. And so I decided, just, instead of just complaining about it, you know, to my friends, to do something about it. So that's why I decided to run. So I've never thought about running for judge in my entire life. It's never been I've had a great job, worked with great people that I love, not trying to get away from them whatsoever. But I see a need in the family law division for judges that want to be there long term. And so that's why I decided to run. And that's why I decided to make that a central part of my, you know, platform, to the extent that judge candidates have platforms, is that, you know, I want to be there in the family law division long term to serve. So that's why I'm running, you know. Again, not one of my thoughts when I was a child, thinking I was going to be a judge when I grew up. But I see this need, and I'm really trying to serve it.
13: That's all right. I can appreciate that. We say this all the time on the radio show. You see a need, and you addressed it. You saw a call to action, and you went to it. So I love that. Sarah?
16: So how you can contact me is, my phone number is 813-629-8497. You can email me, Sarah, which is S-A-R-A, at sarahpeacockforjudge.com. I'm also, I've got, you know, Facebook, Instagram, anything. Yep, so Sarah Peacock for Judge on Facebook and on Instagram, and you can send a message there too, and myself or someone from the campaign will get in touch with you again. So why? Why do I want to be a judge? Mm-hmm. So I've been a lawyer for 15 years now, and I've practiced in multiple areas. I've represented many, many clients, and I saw once I was in my practice that being a judge is a public service. It's a form of public service. And for me, I think it's the highest public service I can do with my law degree, right? Okay. I don't want to be a lawmaker. You know, I don't want to do that. I want to serve the community in this capacity. And it's important to have judges on the bench who want to be there, who want to serve people, mm-hmm. and who have the background and really the people skills to do it. Right. So, you know, I did not set out in law school to become a judge. I knew I wanted to be in the courtroom. I knew I wanted to be a litigator. But after I'd been in practice for a few years, I said, oh, I want to do that. I want to be the judge, because I, you know, saw that maybe there were sometimes people that didn't have a good understanding of what was happening on the other side of the bench necessarily, mm-hmm. right? How their decisions were affecting everyday people. And so I want to provide that public service is what I want to do. And sort of the timing of it, Jim already just alluded to it, that there's a number of judges retiring right now, right? So the opportunity presented itself now. And, you know, some people have opinions on how long they think you should be a lawyer before you become a judge, et cetera, et cetera. But you know what? The opportunity presents itself, and you gotta go for it.
13: That's it.
16: Right?
13: That's it.
16: And if it's something that you know you want to do, I want to serve in this way, now's the time. Now's the opportunity.
13: I want to ask you both a question, because you both alluded to the fact that, again, these seats are opening up, mm-hmm. right? Mm-hmm. And you also alluded to the fact that there's a 6-year term.
16: Right.
13: Correct? So I don't know this, so I'm going to ask for myself personally, and hope our listeners may not know as well. How many judges are they actually in, you know, this district or Hillsborough County?
16: You're asking a good question. So in Hillsborough County, there mm-hmm. are 70 judges, and that's a combination of the county court and the circuit court.
13: Gotcha, okay.
16: Hillsborough County is called the 13th Circuit. Mm-hmm. We're one of the sort of rare circuits in Florida that we are just one county.
13: Okay.
16: So, for example, like across the bridge, the 6th Circuit is both Pinellas and Pasco mixed together. Mm-hmm. Hillsborough County is, or the 13th Circuit is just Hillsborough County.
13: Okay.
16: And, I don't know the breakdown of how many are county court judges and how many are circuit, yeah, but there's 70 judges.
13: In total. Wow, okay.
16: And it is, again, I think I said it earlier, you know, they are 6-year terms. Everyone's not up at the same time.
13: Right.
16: It's sort of staggered in there.
13: Mm-hmm.
16: And there are, you probably have heard of people being appointed mm-hmm. to be a judge. And so the appointments at the state court level happen when somebody retires or leaves in the middle of one of their 6-year terms.
13: Okay.
16: That then becomes an appointment.
13: Yes. Oh, okay. Because that was going to be my next
16: right.
13: question. What's the differentiation between those two?
16: Right.
13: Okay.
15: And then if you are appointed, you still have to, the next time there is an election, you have to stand for election.
13: Okay, so it's a temporary appointment until the election period comes.
15: Correct.
13: Gotcha.
15: Okay. So some people were appointed right before this election cycle because a couple of judges retired. Mm. They'll have to stand for election in 2 years. But some people who kind of went right a little bit further were already kind of up.
13: Okay, right. And right now, and this time, is 8 seats that are vacant. Is that correct?
15: There's four seats that are contested. There's 5 seats total, 6 seats total that were ended up being.
13: We doing math now, y'all.
15: Sorry,
16: it's a little early on Sunday.
15: There's judges that are going to retire, but there's only 2 contested elections right now. There were 4 that went through. There's 1 county court and 3 circuit court judicial. Candidacies that didn't have they didn't have any opponents, so they went through without any opposition.
13: Wait, what'd you say, Walter?
14: I see you counting your fingers.
13: Yeah, I'm counting fingers. I don't want the 6 to 4 to 8.
16: I don't have any more. No more fingers. Okay.
17: You know, I got a confession to make.
13: This is not a confession.
17: to judges. No, I was just... My
13: you
17: confession,
13: are live, just so you know, you are live radio.
17: Right? I just learned. I mean, I confess, I just learned. I was yesterday years old when I learned that Florida leads the United States in exonerations. You know, when we have...
13: Jim said, really?
17: And we have a governor that is on a tear, executing as many as he possibly can before he leaves office. It's clearly political. But we have a state that's not only, you know, leads the nation in exoneration. We're talking about 30 death row exonerations since 1973, but that means that there's a lot of wrongful convictions. So when you've got a state now where governor's on a tear, and you've rolled back the unanimous jury requirement, now you only need 8 to put somebody to death in Florida at a time when you have the state leading the nation in exonerations. How do judges feel, and what role can you play in turning this around? Because it's clearly a political statement that is being made by a governor.
16: Well, we have the unfortunate honor of having the highest exonerations because we have a bad history, I think, here in Florida on the sentencing, right? So what judges can do is ensure that there's fairness in sentencing now, right? Mm. That they are looking at all of the factors, that they are listening to everybody, that they are hearing the testimony, that they are hearing from family, that they are hearing from doctors, that they are hearing from everybody available to ensure fair sentencing now, right? In the past, I mean, because, you know, some of these, the exonerations, things that are happening, I mean, these are people that were sentenced in, you know, the 80s and 90s, right? Yeah. And so it's important now to be ensuring that the sentencing is fair and that, you know, if the mitigating circumstance can be applied, that it is applied.
18: Right.
16: And you know, some of it obviously comes down to who are the advocates in the courtroom. But
13: that's what I'm going to say.
16: But the
13: well.
16: judge is, I don't want to say has control because that's a bad word, but the judge is setting the tone, right? Yes. In the courtroom, right?
17: You're in the courtroom.
16: You know, so the judge is setting the tone. So the judge needs to ensure, like I said, the witnesses are coming in, the evidence is being heard, the doctors are coming in, the family's coming in, everything to make the fair decision on sentencing.
14: Yeah,
13: and like you said, it has to be in a courtroom because their lawyer has to be effective.
16: Right. Right.
13: If
16: yes.
13: they have ineffective counsel, yes. you know, yes. then they're, unfortunately, yes. the judge is limited because their counsel did not present the case
16: right.
13: as adequate as it should have been done. Go ahead, Jim.
15: No, I was going to say I agree completely with what Sarah said, that it really comes down to making sure that we're doing our jobs now and the judges are doing their jobs now. But that exoneration rate, I mean, it is great that people are getting exonerated, but that is terrifying.
13: It is.
15: Because that just means that is that many, if they found that many that were wrongful, you know that there are, you know, X times as many, you know.
13: And keep in mind, like Sarah said, these are people's lives.
15: Exactly. Mm-hmm.
13: Okay,
15: mm-hmm.
13: These are real individuals. That has literally been put on hold, changed dramatically. Because understand, once you get incarcerated, your freedom taken away, all kinds of things are happening to these individuals behind those bars.
16: Right.
13: You know,
16: right.
13: and they have to learn how to adapt to that. And it's sad sometimes when the things that they're subjected to
16: right.
13: in order to just to survive and to hopefully get exonerated to that point. Because some of them died before they even got exonerated.
16: That's true.
13: You know?
16: I've got some friends who do that specific work.
13: Yeah.
16: Who work on cases to have people exonerated. One of them just had someone recently. So, I mean, it is happening.
13: Yeah. So we have to be cognizant of that. Guys, again, please remember to get out there and vote. The deadline voting day is Monday, tomorrow, the 18th.
15: Tuesday.
13: The 18th. So get out there and vote. I'm going to say tomorrow because that way y'all get out there today and go do something too, okay? But the deadline is Tuesday, the 18th. Get out there and vote.
17: Can we early vote today?
16: Yes.
17: I'm going to. I'm going.
13: Go out and vote. Now, I know, guys, we are in the second half hour of the show. Again, I want to give you opportunity for those that may just be tuning in to, again, give your information, how they can contact you, and we'll do it one more time before the show ends.
15: Sure thing.
13: Ahead,
15: my name is Jim Wimsett. I'm running for a circuit court judge in Group 13. You can check out my website at jimforjudge.com. I'm on Facebook and all that at Jim Wimsett for Circuit Court Judge. And my email address is just jim@jimforjudge.com, nice and easy. And my phone number is 813-640-1344. I'm the only one who answers that phone, so I'd love to talk to you.
13: All right.
15: I'll answer the email, so feel free to reach out.
13: That means you can talk to him live, that's okay?
15: Right. Anytime you want.
13: Directly.
15: I'll call you back.
13: Awesome.
16: And I am Sarah Peacock, running for Circuit Court Judge Group 7. You can call at 813-629-8497. And that is my actual phone. So again, you'll be talking to me. And you could email me, Sarah, S-A-R-A, at sarahpeacockforjudge.com. Find me on Facebook and Instagram at Sarah Peacock for Judge. And I'd love to hear from you. I'll respond. I'll talk to you. And, you know, most importantly, go vote, but call me if you want to.
15: Exactly.
13: And I do want to say here on the Sunday Forum in WMNF.org, you know, we give the opportunity to all the candidates to come on, you know, to state what they're looking to do, you know, for the community, so because we are fair across the board. I just want to, before I turn it back over to you all, I want to say one thing. With Jim, when we were talking about the family law, there's some specific things that the court does look at, which is very important. One of the main things is the best interest of the child.
15: Yes, that is the keystone for
13: exactly.
15: everything.
13: The best interest of the child. But some of the other factors they take in when we were speaking of how they identified the 50-50, you know,
15: yeah.
13: Sharing is the equal time sharing presumption, the shared parental responsibility. And I think that's really important as well because, to me, that shared parental responsibility goes to the health care, making
15: Absolutely.
13: Sure somebody provides mm-hmm. the health care for the child, you know, and all other things that are needed.
16: Yep.
13: And to me, for the best interest of the child, is just let them be a part of both families. You
15: Absolutely.
13: Know?
15: And that is the presumption, and that should be the default in every case. And, you know, it really is, you know, those are the decisions that the parents really need to come to together. Mm-hmm. You know, you need to decide, you know, how is my child going to get educated? what kind of health care are we going to do? Mm-hmm. Something happens, you know, do we get this type of treatment? Do we do X treatment or Y treatment? Mm-hmm. And you really need that. And to the extent that it's at all possible, parents need to come together and make those decisions together. The courts need to facilitate that. There are cases where, you know, one parent just is obstinate and won't listen to reason, won't listen to the science, won't listen to, you know, the other parent, and just is being difficult. And sometimes then, you know, one parent needs to have what's called the ultimate decision-making right. authority for that area. But you really need to try to limit that. You need to see if, you know, if the parents can get along, if parents can make education decisions together just fine, they can make religion decisions, they can make other parenting decisions, but they just have this one area of healthcare or this one area where they have an issue, the courts need to make sure that they're just giving one parent responsibility or authority in just that area to try to keep the co-parenting relationship together in as many and as broad as possibility as possible.
13: I have one question before I ask you, Sarah. Mm-hmm. So, Jim, what about a situation where they're living in two different states? Mm-hmm. Well, actually, sometimes two different countries.
15: Yeah.
13: How is that handled?
15: You still do it. You're still communicating. I mean, that's one of the wonders of modern science right now is that parents can get on a FaceTime call with their child at any time. You know, you might lose some sleep over it. You might have some difference of time schedule and some right. scheduling issues. But the physical distance is not any more of an excuse for why parents can't make decisions together. I mean, we can do this all the time. We have parenting situations where even if it's a small child, you can, and parents are in different states, you can have equal time sharing for that. The only time it becomes really an issue is when school starts, because that's right. where it becomes, where parents are separated, that's where it becomes more of an issue just because of the school year. One parent is going to have to be the primary parent for mm-hmm. that. So you just make sure the other parent has a lot of time during holidays, a lot of time during vacations, and gets as much quality time and phone time and stuff like that with the child. But distance should no longer be an excuse for why parents can't make a decision together.
13: Okay, now Sarah, for you taking on a broader spectrum, because let's say it's a criminal situation, and one of the parents, unfortunately, is a participant, you know, in the criminal act. And there's children, everything at home. Mm-hmm. How is that affected?
18: Oh, well, then you have all aspects of court involved, right? Because then you have the criminal court system. You probably have the dependency court system. Mm-hmm. And then you might have the family court system there, too. And really, the important thing is that all of those judges mm-hmm. and the attorneys really have to be aware of what is happening in all of those cases.
13: So all three courts get involved at that point.
18: That can happen. Mm-hmm. That I've certainly seen it happen.
15: Absolutely.
18: Where, you know, maybe there's a family court was already pending, then there's children involved and a crime is committed by somebody, and so then the dependency court gets mm-hmm. involved. And so that certainly does happen, and that requires communication, right? Mm-hmm. And the dependency and family court aspect, they're under an umbrella called the Unified Family Court. So that makes the communication a lot easier there. Obviously, criminal court has its own set of rules and things like that. But the attorneys make the judges aware and say, okay, this is pending here, this is pending here. And so that they know that they need to work together is not really the best term, but they need to make sure they're coordinating right. whatever decisions are being made, mm-hmm. Factoring in the children.
13: Clarify a little bit more when you say dependency court. So most of us are familiar with family court and criminal court. What's dependency court?
18: So dependency court is the system where children are removed from their parents for abuse, abandonment, or mm-hmm. neglect. And so it's really a specialized court, because obviously that does involve family court and it can involve criminal, but the focus in dependency is the well-being of the children.
13: Okay.
18: And so that's the situation where sometimes parents have to go on a parenting plan mm-hmm. in order to show that they can have the children and raise the children. That's also sometimes where parental rights have to get terminated just mm-hmm. for one reason or the other. And that's also where you find there's happy stuff too, right? I mean, kids get adopted, right? Through right. the dependency court system and are placed in a more stable environment for them. So dependency, I know it always sort of sounds like it's drug related, but that's actually has
13: that's
18: to do with juveniles.
13: Clarify. I know. I wanted to clarify. Right. But I think that's a good thing because dependency court, it can also get a parent training.
18: Yes. You
15: know? Absolutely.
18: It does. Yeah, it does.
15: So it should.
13: I think that's a good thing. Mm-hmm. Walter?
14: Man, this thing on dependency is something. It really is. Mm-hmm. We're seeing our world change. great deal. We've seen our societies change. And we have seen the onset of what people, well, the onset of realities, right, that I think we were jaded by what we thought, well, by what many thought was a post-racial society, which was nothing further from the truth, nothing further from the truth. We have judicial decisions that are made that are clearly bad decisions. We have people who are suffering because of these bad decisions. And so it's important in coming upon us as voters to make certain that our people that we put in power or put in positions of power to do the right thing by those communities, by the people who put them there to govern. For a long time, the judicial system in the state of Florida has been flawed. And there's no perfect judicial system anywhere in the United States.
19: Yeah.
14: There are corrections that need to be made. There are transitions that need to be considered. And going to be, it's going to be very, very contentious. What you are walking into, and just being, I mean, just looking at it as a whole, you are running at a time where it is easy for somebody to walk out in the middle of the street and say some very ignorant things. I just keep it like that. Some very ignorant things to people. And
18: can I get an amen? No.
14: Right. Oh, gosh. And then, you know, the response to that ignorant thing is a just response. To knock the hell out of you. Right?
13: Only on a Sunday phone. Yeah, you told that. To knock the hell out of somebody. Okay.
14: Well, you know, that, of course, my mom, you know, that's something that my mother would say, right? But it's like, you know, and she's an attorney. And so, you know.
13: Ms. Geraldine is shaking her head right now.
14: So. I know she's shaking her head, but she also has she's rolling her eyes and she has a slight smile on her face because she knows that what I'm saying is the truth. Mm-hmm. She knows that what I'm saying is the truth. It's very difficult for us as civilians who are living these lives every day, to have to deal with that. We see in social media all the time where people say the wrong thing, and the reaction is take a can of whatever. I'll never forget that. What is it? Somebody took a can of tea after a guy called somebody the N-word, walks over to him and keeps taunting the guy. Causing him where the guy picks up the can of tea and busts him inside the head with it. Mm. Now, what happens as a result of that? What's the response to that? What are the legalities involving that?
13: It's called assault.
17: You can't do that.
13: Right. It's called assault.
14: Towards the person who made the comment and provoked the situation. Or do the legalities lean more towards the person and against the person who was being assaulted verbally by that person? Those are questions that need to be answered, and I'd like to

0: It really is. And a lot of the times, the things that you might hear on social media or hear people ranting and raving about, I mean, go down to the courthouse any day of the week, there's someone outside protesting something, right? Anything that you might hear, you have to take it with a grain of salt, because you don't know always what was said in court. You don't know always the evidence that was presented in court. And so every case is so individualized. And you know, you want to be able to make a sweeping change, but everyone deserves to have the individual attention. Their family deserves the individual attention. The human being deserves the individual attention. So you have to take that into consideration. What the next thing that you were talking about is sort of like addressing maybe a situation where there was background and things were said, and then something got hit in the head, right?
1: Yeah.
0: I mean, so that's a situation where that comes down to a charging decision, right? Yeah. I mean, yes, hitting somebody in the head, that's a battery, right? But the charging decision comes down to, you know, a combination of the police and the state attorney's office, right? So, the judge cannot control what the charging decision was, unfortunately, right? What the judge then does is they consider the evidence that comes before them in making a decision, but they can't make the charging decision on that. That's just not in their power. And again, as I said in the beginning, every case is so individualized that you have to listen to the facts and the information for every case, and not use a broad brush.
1: Don't throw it all together.
2: Yeah, that's what I was going to say. Is talk about that kind of individualization and how important it is. And it's a double-edged sword, and that's where we really got to be careful, because that individualization allows us to treat every case individually, uniquely, not just in a cookie-cutter fashion, mm-hmm. but at the same time, that's where our biases can come in, and that's where those implicit biases can come in, and where those explicit biases can come in. And so we really need to be conscious of those when kind of making those individualized decisions. And that's what it really comes down to. That's why it comes down to the character of the people and the people of who you are putting into these positions.
1: Mm-hmm.
2: And that's what we've asked everybody. You know, do your research. Look up these candidates. Really think about them.
1: That's going to be a hand clap.
2: And not just for these judicial races, for all your races. Really kind of look into them and look at these candidates. Nowadays, again, we all have websites. We all have, you know, thankfully this cycle, there's been, you know, at least for the judges, they've interviewed us. We've had some good, you know, your sister station, WMNF, has done a good job. The paper has done a good job interviewing us. And so there is now, this cycle, I feel like there is information out there about all their candidates and interviews with their own words. So that's where, you know, these individualized decisions is what it comes out of, this individualization. And you really need to make sure that the individuals you're putting into these positions mm-hmm. are the ones who should be there.
1: If you guys were in the studio right now, you would see Miss Annie's head just bobbing.
0: Yeah.
1: Because we say this to you guys every Sunday. Do your research. Don't just take our word for it. Don't wait till Sunday morning to get educated between 8 and 10, okay?
0: Right.
1: Do your research. Pull them up. Don't put somebody at the table, you know, that you don't know is actually there for you, is going to represent you, who's going to look at the community as a whole and just not their own subjective view. You know, so thank you so much for that. I want to clarify something. Again, this is my minimal education as far as legal stuff. So assault, right? Assault is when I can like try to act like I'm hitting you,
0: right?
1: But
0: right,
1: the
0: right.
1: battery is when I actually make contact.
0: Yes. Yes.
1: Okay. No, I'm serious.
0: I appreciate that you said that, because probably Jim's the same way. I can't hardly watch like legal shows and things like that. They'll say a term, I'm like, that's not true. That's not true.
1: Right.
2: That's not right.
1: Right. So those are the lenses that I use from, you know, my basic education of the law. And this is what I teach my children. So this has been an awesome show, guys. Thank you so much.
0: I love it.
1: You know, we touched base on so many different things, and we're talking to individuals that have put themselves in a position to say, hey, I want to serve. Mm-hmm. I want to serve.
3: Right.
1: And we're putting you, our listeners, in a position to decide if you feel they're worthy to serve. If they're going to serve what you're looking for your community, for your family. Because, again, keep in mind, at any given day, hopefully never, but unfortunately, it can happen, that they may be that person that gets to make a decision. You want to make sure that person that's overseeing anything that has to do with you or your family or a loved one or someone you know in a judicial sense have that mindset of thinking, but for the grace, could be I,
0: mm-hmm.
1: okay?
0: Mm-hmm.

0: But also following the letter of the law, okay, you're learning that, no, they don't make the laws, but that is a job. Being a judge is also a job, okay? And with that job comes guidelines and criteria that they have to follow. So we've touched base on all those points today. We know that there's a point system that is being followed, you know? We know that you can be before them, and you can be valid, but you have ineffective counsel.
1: Sure.
0: Okay? And if your counsel don't present your case in the way it should be presented, then you may not win that case. Again, because we're following the law. I you guys know me saying, I try to be as fair as possible and look at everything, and I never talk about anything I have not experienced. And everything I'm speaking of, even in the legal situation, I have been a part of.
2: Yeah.
0: I've been a part of in some form or fashion. And because I took the time to do my research, mm-hmm. okay, and to educate myself, I do not just automatically say, okay, well, they say that's all I can get, then I'm going to just go ahead and take it. No. No, ma'am, no, sir. This mm-hmm. is my life.
2: Mm-hmm. Absolutely.
0: This mm-hmm. is my life. I'm here for my children. I got to make sure. So I'm saying to you, be your best advocate. You have to be the advocate for yourself by learning, researching, and doing the homework. Okay? So pull up, Jim. Pull up, Sarah. And again, before we close out, let's go ahead again. Sarah, I'm going to start with you this time. Let people know how they can contact you and so forth.
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2: 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Just look for Jim Wimsett for Circuit Court Judge.
0: Awesome. All right, Walter.
3: All right.
0: Thank you so much, guys. This has been great for me. This has been great.
3: Appreciate your presence here on the Sunday Forum.
2: Thank you for having us.
1: Thank you. This is great.
2: It's been excellent. Yeah.
0: And I do want to say, as Walter said at the beginning of the show, after this is done, and let me ask you, are you allowed to do that, though, first of all? So after it's done, how long will it be if you're selected, if you're chosen, that you go into office, that you become a judge?
1: You start January. You start when the term starts.
0: Okay. Yeah. So after the election is done, once you become a judge, are you able to do interviews like this still or no?
2: I don't see why not.
1: Yeah.
2: Of course.
0: Really?
1: You know, you have to always make sure it's bipartisan, right? It can't be, you know, necessarily partisan one way or the other. Mm-hmm. And again,
2: it's the same rules as we have.
1: Yeah.
2: We're to the same rules of what we can talk about and not talk about as an elected judge while mm-hmm. we're candidates.
0: Mm-hmm. All right, so that's awesome. That's good. Yeah. Then yes, we definitely wanted you guys to come back.
1: We would love that.
0: Time.
1: Yeah,
0: I love that. To. Okay, awesome.
1: Look at you manifesting what's going to happen.
0: That
1: I like
0: part.
1: It.
0: Yeah, that part. But again, we have to be non-biased. Okay?
1: I know.
0: We have Walter has and myself have invited the candidates to come aboard. And those that responded are here. And those that not have time, we understand. But we want to know that WNF and the Sunday Forum has been fair across the board and invite them to come on because this election is very important. So we want everybody to have the opportunity to reach out to their constituents, to talk to our listeners, so their voices can be heard as well. Walter?
3: Absolutely. All right. So we are going to the end of another session of the Sunday Forum. And as we approach that session, the end of the session, I want to talk to everybody about the text to Tico. Again, text to Tico. Make sure you are texting to Tampa Electric Company your thoughts, your experiences with them, right? Because your voice means everything. We are organizing right now to have a town hall with your electric company, with your energy company, so that we can get some answers. People deserve answers. Mm-hmm. It's been a long time coming. And people want to understand, why is it their bills are so high? Right? They want to understand, ask questions about contamination issues that people didn't know about. Mm-hmm. And they're only finding out now. They want to know about the record, the environmental record, or environmental justice record of Tampa Electric Company. They want to understand where we are regarding it. How does it affect them? How does it affect you? We're listening right now. Right now. Right? It's important that we get transparency when it comes down to those types of things.
0: What's the number for them to text, Walter?
3: Because it's very important. You want to dial the number 6899 and put in TECO.
0: Now, I heard that we're supposed to be getting some kind of discount in August. Let me ask you, Jim and Sarah, because regardless of what, we all still live in the same place. Have your TECO bills been affected? Have you watched the TECO bill go up?
2: Absolutely.
0: I'm saying, I don't know if you guys have that app on your phone, that neighborhood thing, but yes, I had people show me bills for $900-some for a TECO bill.
4: Yeah, I know.
2: It got crazy. It just keeps going up and up and up. Every month it seems worse. It's
0: crazy.
4: It is. And don't blame the heat. It's
0: right, exactly.
2: Yeah. Exactly. And he's still here. He's
3: safe. It's not the judge's fault.
0: I think everybody's saying they're keeping their thing on 77 and 78 because it's like it's crazy. And when I say to you, when a lady sent me her bill, one was $943, another one was 1,000 something a month. Can you imagine that?
4: That's insane.
0: That is crazy. And then they had them there talk about, oh, yeah, we're going to give you a deal. Walter, it wasn't 20%. It was $20, okay? It was only $20. I thought maybe it was 20%. Maybe I said it wrong. It was not 20%. It was $20. And they talk about we're giving you a deal.
3: Yeah.
2: Yeah.
4: And then we wonder about, where's the affordability crisis? Well, here we are, right? It's bad.
3: Yeah.
4: It's bad.
3: So this nation is in an affordability crisis right now. We are. We really are. And we're grasping at straws right now. We're grasping at air. Mm-hmm. We're grasping at air right now. Right? Not straws, air. The truth of the matter is, and you guys on the judicial side, don't say anything. Just listen, because you can't say anything like this. I can say it, you can't. But I'm going to say this very clearly, and I've said it before on this show, that when you have a regime, I do not call this an administration, when you have a regime in Washington, D.C., that has militarized the city, I just left Washington, D.C., and I'm telling you right now, you know, and the military, those military folks don't want to be there like that. You can literally see it in their face. They're like, why am I here? Hmm. They're literally walking the streets, the reservists, walking the streets saying, okay, why am I here right now?
0: Just walking around.
3: No reason. Yeah, just walking around, walking the streets of Washington, D.C. Okay? When you go, and when you know, you listen to the lies that are being told about what's happening in the Strait of Hormuz, in the Mediterranean. What are we talking about here? What are we talking about? Right? We're listening to people who are inexperienced at warfare tell us about war. People are losing their lives for something that doesn't make sense to even go to war for. And they can't tell you definitively that they have won. Right? They're saying it, but they cannot tell you literally by the standards of war how they have won. Only to find out later that the weapons that are being used are weapons stockpiled. Are weapons, listen to me, folks. I hope you're hearing this. The weapons stockpile of the United States of America is running short. Do you understand? They are playing video games with our weapons. That's what's happening right now. They're ordering men and women to put on a uniform and play video games with their lives and with our lives, with your lives, right now. The decision to make put somebody in office is a very serious responsibility. They make decisions that affect your lives. And if you don't think that it does, okay, tell you what. Let's take it back to 2001. We did not think that we could be invaded. Guess what happened?
0: We got invaded.
3: They didn't think we could be invaded in 1942.
0: Billy said yes, 41, 42.
5: You talking about Pearl Harbor.
3: Pearl Harbor.
5: December 7th, 1941.
3: 41. Okay. And in order to keep those people off, we had to drop a bomb. We say we had to, but they dropped a bomb on those people. Okay? And, you know, this guy is sitting here saying, this regime is saying we're going to blast them back to the Middle Ages and all this other stuff. Like, this is something, like somehow this is tough talk that we're impressed by.
0: It's dementia talk. it's dementia talk is what it is. You guys cannot say anything, I guess, or silence on it. Yeah. This is a conversation that we have up here on the Sunday Forum.
3: this is Walter Smith saying this. And so these are decisions that are being made right now that are very, very serious.
0: Yeah.
3: And keep in mind that every time that we do dumb things like this, what ends up happening is we create a new set of enemies.
0: Hmm.
3: New cells of what we call terrorists, what they call liberators. Do you understand? They call themselves liberators because they are liberating themselves from being in an oppressive state.
0: My belly wanted to tell you something, Walter.
5: I'm just curious as to what we're going to do about the fact that Israel, what a lot of people believe, made up a assassination threat against the president. So he changed planes, but he left Marco Rubio in the press on the plane.
0: That was hilarious to me.
3: Come on.
0: I'm going to leave y'all right here. Okay, y'all just sit right there. I'll be right back.
5: I'm going to go jump on this truck and get on another plane.
0: I'm going to go on the other side and I'm going to call you. That's crazy.
3: Yo.
0: That was crazy. Yo,
3: that should tell you what this guy is like.
0: Mm-hmm.
3: Come on.
0: And then told the press, I really think I was more in danger than you were. He's crazy. Yeah. He's crazy.
3: I mean, you know, he left his own wife up there. I mean, of course, that was going to happen anyway. On stage, when there was an alleged little fake assassination attempt, That was crazy. They call that assassination attempt. That guy didn't even get inside.
5: It's still playing chess, you know, because the queen protects the king, right? So she stayed on stage.
3: Everybody left their wives. The head of the FBI is wide-eyed. He's not even strapped. No good, no nothing. He's wide-eyed, hiding behind a table somewhere.
0: I want to say something before we exit out. Guys, I have appreciated the time I've been allowed to be with Walter and Mabili on the Sunday Forum. You guys have done so much in helping me to continue what I've been always wanting to do, which is to help others as a resource. I'm making this announcement just to say you'll also now be able to hear me on Wednesday. This Wednesday coming up on the 26th, I will be doing a show specifically by Miss Annie called Voices of the Bay. With Miss Annie and Beyond, okay?
3: Yes.
0: So at 10 a.m. here on WNF, okay?
3: Yes.
0: So please tune in. Again, that's going to be Wednesday the 26th at 10 a.m. It'll be Voices of the Bay with Miss Annie and Beyond, okay? Or Voices of the Bay and Beyond with Miss Annie. And I look forward to you guys tuning in. And you'll hear more riveting conversations like you hear on a Sunday Forum. So just think about it. He brought it into fruition. Remember, he told us, he said, you guys should all be doing it. So Walter's here on Sunday, Mabili's there on Monday, and Ms. Annie's going to be appearing for the first time on Wednesday. So making it happen. Making it happen. So I hope you guys tune in Wednesday the 26th at 10 a.m.
3: The fourth estate. The airways.
0: Okay.
3: On the airways. The spinoff, baby. There you go. This is how we do it. And guys, let me tell you, I'm so happy for you, Ms. Annie. I really am.
0: Thank you.
3: Happy for you, Mabili. Happy for the community because we are telling nothing but truth.
0: That's it.
3: And we speak the type of truth that no one else is going to tell you.
0: Exactly.
3: Literally.
0: We have real conversations.
3: You heard truth on this show that you will not be talking about on any other show. I can tell you that right now.
0: Mabili, can you find your button to have the hand clap? Because I want to give a special welcome to our guests for joining us. Thank you so much.
3: Yes.
0: Okay.
5: Hey.
0: Again, go out and vote. Go out and vote. Sarah Peacock and Jim Winsett, go out and vote, guys. Go out and vote.
3: All right. Hey, listen. I want to thank everybody for coming out again. Join us next week for another edition of the Sunday Forum. And as always, from my voice to the radio waves, to the hearts and the minds of each and every one of you, we love you. And there's not a thing you can do about it here on the Sunday Forum. Well, Billy, take us out.
0: Blessings and prosperity to you all.
5: All right. It's been the Sunday Forum. Let's go out to We Can Change This World.
0: Hey.
5: Post Martin Hootenanny coming your way next here on WMNF

And getting your dose of Dylan there. From the Nashville Skyline album with Tonight. I'll be staying here with you. Well, I'm Ed Lehman. This is Postmodern Hootenanny. I'll be staying with you for a couple hours here, bringing you a mix of Americana, singer, songwriter, folk, and other kind of stuff that seems to fit somehow. I'm going to start off with some Otis Redding. Stand By Me, right here on Postmodern Hootenanny.

It's Tracy Chapman off the album Telling Stories with the song Devotion. The great Etta James before that, Rockin' the House with Ain't That Lovin' You Baby live. And Otis Redding starting things off with the classic Stand By Me. This is Postmodern Hootenanny. We're going to stand by you for at least a couple hours here. I'm Ed Lehman. Coming up in the next set, new singer-songwriter Bear, B-E-R. I guess the shortened form of her name, Barrett. And, we'll see how that works out. We're going to have some Fred Neil in the next set. Start off with a little bit of Tom Petty. Right here on Postmodern Hootenanny.

0: Hey there, it's DJ Spaceship. That extra car, the one you like to get rid of, not sure what to do, selling it can be a hassle. 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Here's how. 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
1: Sounds good. Fred Neil. And that last set there. Everybody's talking this song. Harry Nilsson made famous the sound track of Midnight Convoy. Always good to go back to Fred's version. He had an interesting career, and he wound up in Coconut Grove, Florida. He did that. B.E.R. Bear is a new singer-songwriter. She started recording in 2021. Originally from Minnesota, spent a lot of time in the U.K. I think she might actually be back there now. I'm not quite sure on that one, but she's got a new single out called Book Cover, and start off with some classic Tom Petty with Free Fallin'. This is Postmodern Hootenanny. We're kind of free falling in a good way, I think. At least that's the attempt. Coming up in the next set, we've got some Uncle Tupelo, some CCR, starting off with David Francie singing a cappella on this one. Torn Screen Door right here on Postmodern Hootenanny.

classic Creedence Clearwater Revival, Looking Out My Back Door from the Cosmos Factory album. Ahead of that, Uncle Tupelo from the No Depression album with Screen Door, and David Francie, title track from his album Torn Screen Door. He was in the station some years back, had him on the live music show, and just an incredible singer-songwriter based in Canada, originally from Scotland. I didn't really do that, did I? The accent thing? No, I didn't. This is Postmodern Hootenanny. I'm Ed Lehman. Glad to be with you this morning. Coming up in the next set, new singer-songwriter Two Runner will be in the middle of the set. Got some J.J. Cale. Going back to 1982 with Richard and Linda Thompson's final record together, Shoot Out the Lights. A song called Wall of Death that R.E.M. did at some point. And it's based on this carnival show where they have like an 8 to 10 foot vertical wall around the arena, and the performers would run on it with bicycles and motorcycles and even small cars. I think I read somewhere in that they had to use centrifugal force to stay vertically on that wall, hence the name Wall of Death. Richard and Linda Thompson, right here on Postmodern Hootenanny.

0: I just love that line. Clyde, he don't move an inch. Clyde, he don't flinch. Flinch. Cool. Such a cool rhyme there. Anyway, J.J. Cale from his iconic Naturally album with Clyde. We heard from Two Runner, which is the project of Paige Anderson out of Appalachian Hills. Plays banjo, and she's been warming up as an opening act for people like Molly Tuttle and Watch House and Sierra Farrell. We heard her song from her new EP, Witchwell, called Burnout. And Richard and Linda Thompson from Shoot Out the Lights, the last album they put together. Heard Wall of Death, which somehow, despite the name, turns out to be this kind of positive anthem thing that I'm going to take one more ride around. And yeah, I like that one. This is Postmodern Hootenanny. I'm Ed Lehman. Glad to be with you this morning. We got another hour and 10 minutes to go for this mix of Americana, folk, singer-songwriter, stuff like that there. Coming up at 11. Coming up at noon, it's time for the NPR News, followed by the Acoustic Peace Club, 2 hours of folk and acoustic music with Jeannie and Tom. Well, this month, as it is August, our theme for the month has been economic justice and labor. So let's wrap a few songs around that theme, starting off with Tennessee Early Ernie Ford.
1: Some people say a man is made out of mud. A poor man's made out of muscle and blood. Muscle and blood and skin and bones. A mind that's weak and a back that's strong. You

Morning, it was drizzling rain. Fighting and trouble are my middle name. I was raised in the canebrake by an old mama lion. Can't know a high-toned woman make me walk the line. You load 16

Now, if you want higher wages, let me tell you what to do. You got to talk to the workers in the shop with you. You got to build you a union, got to make it strong. But if you all stick together, boys, it won't be long. You get shorter hours, better working conditions, vacations with pay, take your kid to the seashore. It ain't quite this simple, so I better explain just why you got to ride on the union train. Cause if you wait for the boss to raise your pay, we'll all be a-waiting till Judgment Day. We'll all be buried, gone to heaven. St. Peter will be the straw boss then. Now you know you're underpaid, but the boss says you ain't. He speeds up the work till you're about to faint. You may be down and out, but you ain't beaten. You can pass out a leaflet and call a meeting, talk it over, speak your mind, decide to do something about it. Of course, the boss may persuade some poor damn fool to go to your meeting and act like a stool, but you can always tell a stool, though, well, that's a fact. He's got a yaller streaker running down his back. He doesn't have to stool.

You got a union now and you're sitting pretty. Put some of the boys on the steering committee. The boss won't listen when one guy squawks, but he's got to listen when the union talks. He'd better be mighty lonely. Everybody decide to walk out on him. Suppose the working you so hard it's just outrageous, and they're paying you all starvation wages. You go to the boss and the boss would yell, before I raise your pay, I'd see you all in hell. Well, he's puffing a big cigar, feeling mighty slick, cause he thinks he's got your union licked. Well, he looks out the window and what does he see but 1,000 pickets, and they all agree he's a bastard. Unfair! Slave driver. Betty beats his wife. Now, boys, you come to the hardest time. The boss will try to bust your picket line. He'll call out the police, the National Guard. They'll tell you it's a crime to have a union card. They'll raid your meeting. They'll hit you on the head. They'll call every one of you a damn red unpatriotic.

0: Out at Ford, here's what they found, and out at Vulti, here's what they found, and out at Alice Chalmers, here's what they found, and down at Bethlehem, here's what they found, that if you don't let red baiting break you up, and if you don't let stool pigeons break you up, and if you don't let vigilantes break you up, and if you don't let race hatred break you up, you'll win. What I mean, take it easy, but take it.
1: That's the great Pete Seeger with his talking Union Blues, modeling after the talking blues that Woody Guthrie made famous out of that Matt Woods, from his Matt Woods Manifesto album with A Company Town and 16 Tons from Tennessee, Ernie Ford. This is Postmodern Hootenanny. I'm Ed Lehman. Glad to be with you this morning. This is WMNF Tampa. And in that set, we're kind of exploring the ideas and challenges of being in the labor force and economic justice as well. But we're going to take it to a little lighter side of the same subject. Here's Wally Pleasant, and he's kind of grumbling a bit about his stupid day job right here on Postmodern Hootenanny.

0: try to control us. Yes, every paper cut written file clerk, every greasy smelling burger flipper, every short changing cashier, it's time to unite. I'll start a stupid day jobs union, and we can go on strike outside every retail establishment and fast food hellhole in the world. Fight the power. And our platform will stand for dignity, higher wages, and no more polyester uniforms. And I could be the spokesman for the underemployed, yeah. I'll be like the Jimmy Hoffa of the janitors or the Gandhi of the gas station attendants. But some people won't agree with my ideas, so they'll kill me. And then I could be a martyr for the stupid day jobs movement. Yeah, that'd be pretty cool, I think. Now, I wrote all that stuff about the stupid day jobs union while I was on my lunch break. But I couldn't write anymore because I had to get back to work. So let's just pretend that I ended that part of the story with lyrics that were so inspiring that they changed all your lives forever. Are you done pretending?
1: Yeah, yeah.
0: Okay.

my family and I'm working for God. I'm working so people won't say I'm a lazy slob. I'm working to put food on the table. And I'm working so I can say look for that union label. I'm working so I can buy stuff that I don't need. And I'm working because nobody will pay me to watch TV. Now basically I feel so traumatized about my stupid day job that I'm gonna try to start singing like Morrissey now.

That's Valerie June from her album Pushing Against a Stone with the Working Woman Blues. We had Stan Rogers doing the White Collar Holler, a live version of that. And start off with Wally Pleasant with his song Stupid Day Job, where he takes a moment to channel Morrissey in that song. The album's called Houses of the Holy Moly. Well, this is Postmodern Hootenanny. I'm Ed Lehman, glad to be with you. Coming up next set, new music from Keb Mo, Spencer LaJoy, and we lost Glenn Hanser just a few weeks ago in a tragic accident, and he was the lead singer for The Frames, a song of his that I always loved. It's called Lay Me Down from The Frames, right here at Postmodern Hootenanny.

Florida native Tom Petty would be turning 76 this year, so WMNF will be celebrating his birthday with a full night of his music. In honor of our home state hero, WMNF presents a tribute to Tom Petty. You'll hear over 40 songs from 26 albums in 5 hours. A non-stop music event that you don't want to miss, as 12 bands play 3 Tom Petty songs each in their own style. 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

brand new from Keb Mo. The Difference can just be one day away from his brand new one, The Breakdown. Ahead of that, Spencer LaJoy teamed up with the group Buffalo Rose with Someday You'll Wake Up Okay. And starting off with The Frames featuring Glenn Hansard with Lay Me Down from the album For the Birds. This is Postmodern Hootenanny. I'm Ed Lehman. Hoping your day's getting off to a good start. Coming up in the next set, we've got, looks like, some Van Morrison, Townes Van Zandt. And start off with a little bit of very early in her career, Lucinda Williams. She's got the Happy Woman Blues right here on Postmodern Hootenanny.

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1: And we heard from Van Morrison, and that's it, The Bright Side of the Road. Towns Van Zandt with Poncho and Lefty. Willie Nelson, of course, made a big hit out of that, but love going to the original version. And some very early Lucinda Williams title song from her album, Happy Woman Blues. Well, your Sunday's getting off to a happy start. I'm Ed Lehman here with Postmodern Hootenanny. Coming up in the next set, we've got some May Erlewine. She's a singer-songwriter out of Michigan. And Kingfisher doing a cover of a song by Shane McGowan of the Pogues, The Sunny Side of the Street. But we're going to start off with the Brothers Comatose. They've got a brand new one, City Painted Gold. And their version of a song called Valerie, originally written by a group in the UK called Zooton back in the early aughts, and then covered with great success by Amy Winehouse. Here's the song Valerie, new music by the Brothers Comatose, right here, Postmodern Hootenanny.

participating in the Ghoulish Tunes before, during, and after the show. Plus, don't forget the costume contest and that prize. Bewitching Hour starts at 8 p.m. on Friday, October 16th at New World Music Hall in Tampa. 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

That's Kingfisher covering the song called The Sunny Side of the Street, written by Sean McGowan of originally The Pogues. And there's an album, a tribute to Sean, coming out soon. Ahead of that, we heard from May Erlewine. She's a singer-songwriter out of Michigan. Her song, Never One Thing, and started out with Valerie, brand new from the Brothers Comatose, covering that song originally by the Zutons and then famously covered by Amy Winehouse afterwards. A song called Valerie. Well, this is Postmodern Hootenanny. I'm Ed Lehman. So glad to be with you this, it's still the morning for 15 minutes. Coming up at the top of the hour, we've got the NPR News and followed by the Acoustic Peace Club with Jeannie and Tom, presenting 2 hours of great folk and acoustic music for you. We're going to start with some John Prine. Someone once said that WMNF is the place you'll always be able to hear John Prine. And I think we're lucky for that. Here's John Prine with How Lucky.

0: 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Friday nights just got cooler with Jazz Connections. 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We'll be spinning all the bangers from jazz, funk, soul, blues, disco, hip-hop, smooth jazz, acid jazz, and cowboy bebop. 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
1: And the cool thing is that if you're not up at that hour, you can always go to the archives on WMNF.org and find the program, and you can hear the latest one. Well, you heard from, speaking of the latest one from Charlie Crockett. His new one's called Clovis and the Hallelujah Trail. Carcy Blanton, before that, with her tribute to John Prine with Fishing With You, and John Prine himself with How Lucky. Well, this has been Postmodern Hootenanny. It's been my luck to be here with you this morning. Coming up at the top of the hour, we've got the NPR News. Then it's time for the Acoustic Peace Club. And Jeannie is not available today, but Tom Elegant will be helming solo. Well, I think he's got someone helping there. Yeah, he does. And stay tuned for that. Two great hours of folk and acoustic music coming your right way. This is WMNF Tampa. Going to go out to a little bluegrassy instrumental. See you next week.

And this is the Acoustic Peace Club on WMNF. Good afternoon. We'll let you listen to a little bit of Richie Havens' version of Peace Train. And then we'll be back on. He was at Woodstock. We'll play some Woodstock songs today with other stuff.

0: Good afternoon. I'm Tom Elligott. Jeannie has the day off. I'm here with Hank C. Good afternoon, Hank.
1: Good afternoon, y'all.
0: And today we're going to have, as I said, coming up a little later, some Woodstock material, including some songs that, if you've heard them ever, you probably haven't heard in a long time. Some of these are definitely different from the standard soundtrack movie stuff. First off, before we get to that, we're going to play an artist that didn't go to Woodstock, but he has been a long, long time artist, from Van Morrison. And it's always a tension between playing something new by somebody that you like, and he has a brand new album called Somebody Tried to Sell Me a Bridge. Interesting title. So we're going to play a title song of that, and then what are we going to play afterwards for an older song that people will know, Hank?
1: After that, we are playing Domino from 1970, because people have been asking us for some music that you can really dance to.
0: And you'll be able to do that. All right, let's bring Richie Havens down and get Van started.

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1: Next up, we're going to hear some local talent, Judy Ann Jackson, with her latest release, Growing Pains. She's been on the show before. She's, I believe, by now probably headed off to college, but gave us this parting song so far. I'm sure there'll be more. Very talented young lady. We're going to follow that by another young lady, Roseanne Cash. You'll recognize that song.

0: Okay, a little more dance music. Hank, what do you think? Man smart, woman smarter? I think we're just going to not even voice an opinion on that. We're just going to keep on moving here. That's the safer thing to do. Up next, we've got two songs by artists that are now located in Austin. But Pat Byrne, the first one, he's going to do a song. The line is, it is what it is until it isn't. And that was a single for him a couple of years ago. He's from Ireland, but he's now in Austin, and you can see him. I don't know if either one of these fellows have made it to the East yet. They travel around and perform in Texas and North and West from there. And then after that, we've got another song.
1: Yeah, we got Aaron Bentencourt, Rudderless, and he also wrote Until It Isn't.
0: Yeah, so you see the tie in there. So, and these guys are friends from what Pat Byrne was talking about. We saw Pat Byrne last month at E-Town, always a fun show in Boulder. So here we go, Pat Byrne, then Eric Bettencourt.

0: right, this is Economic Justice and Labor Month that we're observing, and I'm going to play a couple songs related to that. They're going to be songs you probably know the rock versions of, but these are the folk, or in the second case, bluegrass versions. Salim Nirala is going to do Back on the Chain Gang, and then Love Canada, Virginia Bluegrass Group, is going to do Working for the Weekend. Before that, we're going to hear a couple little messages about something you might do if work has worked out well for you. 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

0: Okay, Easy Rider. I'm sure many remember the movie, and they made a movie out of our next set of songs, Woodstock, 1969, I believe August 16th, which is today, was the first day, and it went on for 3 days. Early morning hours for a lot of it. We're going to play several songs from that, including some that you don't hear very often. And so it's a good time to tell you, if you do want to listen back, you can go to the archives for a week, WMNF.org, and go to How to Listen, and call up the show, and you can move it ahead to what you want to hear. If you have any questions for us, Hank is here answering the phone, which is, where is that number? Oh, there it is, 813-239-9663, and we're always happy to get emails at dj@wmnf.org. And we heard from Clint earlier, he was enjoying that Lover Boy cover. So thanks, always good to hear from you. Hank, tell us a little bit about Woodstock. Big crowd.
1: Yeah. Some reports had the amount of people going there up to 500,000. A reminder, today the neighboring state of Vermont has a population of about 650,000. So briefly, the small town of Bethel, New York had more population than several U.S. states nearly 50 years later.
0: And if you've seen the movie,
1: 50 years later.
0: Yeah, there's several movies about
1: it. 60.
0: Yeah, whatever. Yes, we are. Time marches on. Well, it was before your time and before your parents' time, but yeah. I remember it. I was not there. Unlike, I was going to say, if you listen to the people who claim they went, there was more like 5 million people there, but the official estimates are more like 400,000 to 500,000.
1: Which
0: we're going to start off.
1: Still a lot for a tiny town.
0: Yes. When you see the film, you'll see they're out in the field. And there's a follow-up film about how they came to make it and all the problems they had, which is pretty interesting. We're going to start off with Joni Mitchell's song about it. She did not go there, but she wrote this song about it. And then we're going to follow it up with some group that she had a connection with, Crosby, Stills, Nash. But first off, here's Woodstock.

0: You are listening to the Acoustic Peace Club, and if this works, we'll have a special greeting for you. Well, maybe it's not going
1: to... You're listening to WMNF Tampa. Thank you. Thank you very much.
0: All right. We don't usually celebrate or recall people passing, but today is the 49th anniversary of Elvis passing, and we're going to remember him a little bit later in the second hour, briefly. Don't worry. It's not turning into a different show. We're going to continue on now. Again, you are listening to WMNF Tampa with more of the... Actually, now... Songs from Woodstock.
2: Hey man, I just gotta say that you people have gotta be the strongest bunch of people I ever saw. 3 days, man, 3 days. We just love you. We just love you. 5 days. Tell them who we are.
3: They don't know if you just sing. Hello, Tess, 49, 65. Hi.

0: All right, that's a rarer Woodstock song. You probably hear Neil Young joining in and Steve Stills. That was called Wondering. And again, if you want to hear it, you can listen back for a week on the archives. Next up, we're going to keep on going with our Woodstock theme. And I'm going to play Arlo Guthrie coming into Los Angeles. And in the movie, if you didn't know this, and then on the soundtrack, it is not the live performance at Woodstock because they had a problem when they were filming that on the sound, apparently. So what you were hearing was actually a studio cut that they blended in, so it sounded like it was at Woodstock. But a few years ago, they apparently found the soundboard tapes from the performance, and so you're going to now hear the actual Arlo Guthrie version of Coming in Los Angeles. And then, Hank, what are we going to hear after Arlo?
1: Then we got the band who were also at Woodstock, but they just weren't in the movie, so they aren't usually acknowledged as being in Woodstock. They will be playing, we're going to hear Loving You is Sweeter Than Ever, which is their cover of the Stevie Wonder song.
0: All right, let's roll.
2: Ladies and gentlemen, Mr. Arlo Guthrie.

the band at Woodstock. Still going. Next up, we're going to hear from an artist who was at Woodstock, performed there, kind of her first introduction to a lot of people. But this is a song she wrote after Woodstock and about Woodstock. And you often hear the shorter version of it, which is the lay down part. But we're going to start with Candles in the Rain and then Lay Down. This comes from the vinyl album, and this is Melanie.

and raisins, candles in the rain. Lit the fire to the soul who never knew its friend. Maya Baba lives again, candles in the rain. To be there was to remember.

0: That is Melanie, accompanied by the Edwin Hawkins Singers, and they also performed at the Summer Soul, so it's all related. It all comes around. Appreciate the, got some nice emails. Andy, Carl, Claude. Carl and his gang did a really fun show on Laura Taylor's show yesterday afternoon. Again, you can listen to that on the archives, WMNF.org. Good to hear from everybody. Glad you're enjoying it. We do have another Woodstock song coming late in the show, with suggestion, a late edition suggested by Clark Jordan Holmes, our good friend, and it's a good one, so stay tuned for that. Next up, we're going to do some duo songs. Simon and Garfunkel kind of patterned themselves after the Everly Brothers, and they did a live show where they were joined by the Everly Brothers. And Hank, tell us what song they're going to perform. And
1: it was Bye Bye Love, which 30 different various musical acts and groups rejected because they thought the themes were a little, might tank their popularity.
0: A little racy for the 50s, maybe.
1: Yeah.
0: not much today, but times were different. So
1: they
0: yeah.
1: said the word ankle.
0: Yeah, maybe. Then that's going to be followed by just Simon and Garfunkel by themselves. This is a suggestion from your cousin, Annalise, Hank, and it's the song Cecilia, which she likes, and I think sort of maybe dedicated to her sister, Celia, is starting back. Or also, everybody's starting back at school. So here we go. Bye-bye, love.

Okay, we're going to celebrate a birthday that's coming up a little bit later this week. Singer-songwriter Eddie Raven going to have Rhonda Vincent do her version of his song, Good Morning Country Rain, recorded by a lot of artists, and she's a phenomenal violin player, as you will hear, followed by Eddie with Carolina Road doing a bluegrass version of one of his songs called I Should Have Called. And then we're going to do the remembrance I mentioned earlier, which I'll have a little pause, but then we're going to remember Elvis, who did pass away 49 years ago today. I know we have a lot of Elvis fans that some of them listen to this show. I got an email earlier, so here we go, Rhonda Vincent.

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0: right, he could sing. Might debate other things, but he could sing. Elvis Presley doing the Simon and Garfunkel song, Bridge Over Troubled Water. So see, it all comes back around. I want to thank everybody for a lot of nice emails. Somebody wrote in on Cecilia, that they were reminded them of my memory of driving with singing in the car, and their mother almost went off the road. That's like Frankie Mopar says, music is memories. Hopefully we'll bring back some good ones. And that one, there was no accident, so that was all good. The next up, we're going to hear a couple Tom T. Hall songs. Hank, what's coming up?
1: We got Johnny Cash covering I Wash My Face in the Water in the Morning Dew, and That's How I Got to Memphis. Johnny Cash singing the first one and Solomon Burke singing the second.
0: A couple of very different artists. Tom T. Hall is gone on now, as have the other two that you're going to hear from, but he wrote a lot of great songs.
1: And Johnny Cash being a part of one probably my favorite musical group, yep. The Highwaymen.
0: Yes. All right, let's see. This Johnny Cash one is kind of rare CD, so enjoy this. I'm going to crank it up.

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I've got to find her and find out the trouble she's in. If you tell me that she isn't here,

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That's how I got to Memphis. That's how I got to Memphis. Ooh, that's how I got to Memphis. People.

0: That's how I got to Memphis.
1: Solomon Burke. Next up, we're going to return back to Woodstock. And thanks, getting a lot of nice messages. And thanks, Terry. And I appreciate people liking the Woodstock stuff. And we've got one more that Clark Jordan Holmes suggested, and John Sebastian. And again, this is a little rare one you don't hear. It's not the one that's on the soundtrack. But before we get to that, I want to play a little information, because we have a fun drive coming up. And if you can volunteer, there's different ways to do it. This is going to tell you about one, but lots of things you can do. That's going to be toward the end of September.
2: It begins at 9 a.m. on Tuesday, September 22nd, and goes through the morning of September 29th. 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Thanks.

0: you are listening to the Brother Brothers, following in the footsteps of Simon and Garfunkel, who followed in the footsteps of the Everly Brothers. The Brother Brothers are actually twins. This is a favorite song of Annalise's. I'm sorry we have to cut in on it. We're getting near the end of the show, and we wanted to say our goodbyes. Joy is in the house next door getting ready to give you a great Sunday Simcha, so stay tuned for that. And then Mango Groove right after that. Got a lot of nice comments. Appreciate everybody liking the Woodstock. At least everybody that wrote us liked the Woodstock stuff, and some other comments too. So we certainly appreciate that. Hank C., thanks for coming in.
1: Yeah, of course. Love being here.
0: Let me mention that you are listening to, important thing, the Acoustic Peace Club on WMNF Tampa. Jeannie will be back next week. I think we're both going to try to do next week, see how things go during the week. We'll let you finish up with Brother Brothers in Colorado and then a little bit of instrumental.

Shalom, welcome to the Sunday Simcha. I'm Joy Katzen-Guthrie, ushering in the month of Elul with Pampadisa. This is August 16th, the third day of the Hebrew month of Elul. Rosh Chodesh Elul, the new moon, the new month, began at sundown this past Thursday. And Elul is significant as the final month of the Jewish year. It is the month of introspection and revelation, a month that leads us to Rosh Hashanah, the head of the year, our new year 5787, to begin at sunset on Friday, September 11th. And during this month of Elul, we seek to lift and inspire our thoughts. This is a way to ready ourselves for the year ahead. And we heard Pampadisa joined with Thank You, Hashem, Elul, and we heard the words Hamelech Basadeh, the king is in the field. This is a phrase that spiritually represents the month of Elul. When a king is in the palace, he can be unreachable, but Elul is the month in which the divine presence is traveling through the fields. The king is reachable. He can be approached by anyone who is making a spiritual journey. So I'm bringing you music today for the month of Elul, and I will be bringing you music leading us to the High Holy Days over the next several weeks. We are listener-supported community radio in Tampa, WMNF 88.5 FM, globally at WMNF.org. And I'm continuing now with another set of melodies that are composed for Elul, beginning with the Elul Nigun by Eitan Katz.

field is in the distance, which only brings me closer to the point of no return again. Golden City of refuge, with gates made of refuse, welcoming all who have been let loose from walking a mile in death shoes. Souls sound like ram's horns when language learns to listen. All the suns rise at sunrise, transforming prison into prism. Elevate sparks, broken heart of darkness.

skin to glow. For the sake of becoming more of who you always been. Just a cyclical time for the end of the line to begin again. The standard version wasn't working. The only thing that I knew for certain was that I was hurting. Not only that, I had also inflicted pain, negativity, confusion, vindictive. We hit a

0: You are listening to the Sunday Simcha, and we heard Jerusalem-based singer-songwriter Ishai Ribo. Lashuv Habayata, returning home. The time has come to wake up, to leave everything, to overcome, to return home. A time to change, even if we've missed a few stops. You can get off. There's a train going back to the neighborhood, and everything but is possible if there's a will. Ishai Ribo, born in France to Sephardic Jews who immigrated there from Morocco and Algeria. And he was 8 when his family made Aliyah to Israel at a time when he was beginning to sing himself and has been writing and performing and recording and composing since he was about 13. Before that, we heard the Manhattan-based Hasidic folk band, Zusha. Shuva, meaning return. And shuva is the root of the word teshuva, repentance, realigning one's life with divine presence and divine purpose. We also heard the track by the neo-Hasidic spiritual folk hip-hop band Darshan. The song is called No Return. That's K-N-O-W, Return. The group is a collaboration of hip-hop MC Eden Perlstein and spiritual leaders and composers Basia Schechter and Shir Yaakov Feit. And the work merging the mystical poetry of ancient Hebrew and Aramaic texts with musical midrash and rap commentary. That was from their album titled Deeper and Higher, a meditation on the themes of Teshuvah and about starting over during the High Holy Days. The song, a play on the words, a point of no return, but that's no, K-N-O-W, return. Opening the set, we heard Eitan Katz from Far Rockaway, New York. His life in New York, L.A., and Israel devoted to yeshiva studies and spiritual music. We heard the Elul Nagun. I'm Joy Katzen-Guthrie, and this is the Sunday Simcha. Now, in our 46th continuous year on WMNF Community Conscious Radio.
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0: The Hebrew letters of Elul spell out the acronym for the biblical verse from Song of Songs. Ani le dodi vedodi li, I am my beloved's and my beloved is mine. This is a verse that describes a deep bond of love, and it metaphorically matches the bond of love between God and humanity within the month of Elul. This is a time for returning to God, for preparing the heart for the new year. So this next set opens with a gorgeous chant, a setting to Ani Ledodi by Rabbi Shefa Gold. Here it is sung by Shira Ben David, Adam Kahan, and Scott Simon, and will be followed by a setting of Ani Ledodi by Soul Farm. We will also hear words of Psalm 27 by two wonderful singer-songwriters, Chava Merel and the Razel family, Yonathan Razel and Aaron Razel, Achat Sha'alti, which is recited daily during the month of Elul, all the way up to Yom Kippur. One thing I ask of you, which I earnestly pray, is that I may dwell in your house all the days of my life, knowing the beauty of you and dwelling in your holy place.

0: An exquisite setting to Psalm 27, Achat Shalti, written and performed by Chava Morel, the Seattle-based composer, recording artist, who serves as music director of Temple Beth Am of Seattle. And it was preceded by Psalm 27, Achat Shalti, by the Razel family, Yonatan, Aaron, Micha, and Yehuda, all acclaimed musical artists. Psalm 27 expresses the deep yearning to return, to dwell in God's presence, to seek inner clarity. And it is recited after morning and afternoon prayers every day during the month of Elul as a way of preparing for the days of all the high holy days. We also heard two settings of Ani Le Dodi Ve Dodi Li opening the set. That is, I am my beloved's and my beloved is mine. These are words, of course, from Song of Songs, the acronym of which is spelled out by the Hebrew letters of Elul, which began with sunset this past Thursday night and is the closing month of the Jewish year and leads us into the new year, the month of Tishrei that opens the year. We heard Shira Ben David, Adam Kahan, and Scott Simon singing the Rabbi Shefa Gold setting of Ani Le Dodi. Shefa Gold is a wonderful writer of many, many chants, and her chants have been sung all over the world. Soul Farm, the American ensemble that was founded in Israel by guitarist C. Landsbaum and lead vocalist Noah Solomon Chase, sang their folk Mediterranean setting of Ani Le Dodi, composed by Ben Zion and Noah Solomon. We are commercial-free, listener-supported community radio, WMNF. I'm Joy Katzen-Guthrie. This is music for the Jewish neshama, the Jewish soul, on the Sunday Simcha.
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0: And now a set by the Swiss world vocalist Sabina Ruhstaller. This is from her CD Im Samen der Baum, The Tree in the Seed. And it is the beloved folk setting of Hashivenu, Return Us, a central text for the month of Elul. And it is from the Book of Lamentations, chapter 5, and takes us throughout the High Holy Days. Turn us back to you, O God, and we shall return. Renew our days as of old. Sabina Ruhstaller will also sing Shlomo Carlebach's melody of Return Again, from her CD, Home is Where the Heart Is, and that too is a central melody of Elul and the High Holy Days.

0: We are hearing Swiss vocal artist Sabina Rostaller with Ferdinand Rauber in Shlomo Carlebach's Return Again, and the folk melody of Hashivenu, Turn Us to You, Turn Us to You, or Return Us, performed with Dominic Meyer. Closing today's program of music for the month of Elul as we prepare spiritually, physically, mentally for Rosh Hashanah and the days of awe, now less than a month away. I wish you love, insight, discovery in these days leading us to and through the new year. We will continue with music bringing us toward and through the High Holy Days in the weeks ahead. I'm Joy Katzen-Guthrie. It has been a joy, literally and figuratively, to bring you today's Sunday Simcha. Mango Groove with your host Harry is up next, following NPR News. And I thank Harry for filling in for me last week while I was in concert, and for bringing you a wonderfully crafted and insightful Sunday Simcha. 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
1: Live from NPR News in Washington, I'm Linda Kenyon. President Trump's envoy and son-in-law Jared Kushner is in Egypt today, where he will try to advance the ceasefire agreement in Gaza. NPR's Daniel Estrin reports Israel recently rejected a plan for Gaza that was backed by President Trump.
2: Kushner is traveling to the region with Tony Blair and Nikolai Mladenov, top officials on Trump's Board of Peace. They're meeting Egyptian officials to discuss next steps for Gaza. Hamas's top leader is meeting separately with Egyptian officials. On Monday, Kushner and the Board of Peace officials head to Israel to meet Prime Minister Benjamin Netanyahu and discuss Israel's concerns about their 15-point proposal for Gaza. That's according to a Board of Peace official speaking anonymously ahead of the meeting. Netanyahu has rejected the proposal, which calls for Hamas to give up their weapons in exchange for Israel withdrawing from Gaza. Hamas and Israel don't agree on who should make the first move. Daniel Estrin, NPR News, Tel Aviv.
1: The head of U.S. Central Command, Admiral Brad Cooper, has visited the USS Abraham Lincoln amidst concerns over conditions on board the aircraft carrier. The crew has been at sea for more than 8 months, with reports of supply concerns and mental health issues. When asked about the lengthy deployment last week, President Trump said it was not nearly long enough. Maryland's Democratic Governor Wes Moore on CNN's State of the Union criticized that response.
3: I would have hoped that since he's never been forward deployed, since he's never put on the uniform and sacrifice for this country, that he would have more compassion for the people who are willing to, that he would have more compassion for their family members who are willing to offer their loved ones to this country because they love this country so much.
1: Moore served in the 82nd Airborne in Afghanistan. In Hawaii, Hurricane Lala has been downgraded to a tropical storm. But as Hawaii Public Radio's Bill Dorman reports, tropical storm winds and heavy rains are now battering the state's most populous island.
4: The worst of tropical storm Lala has passed beyond Hawaii Island and Maui, and now the storm is lingering over the state's most populous island of Oahu. That's home to Honolulu and roughly 70% of the state's population. As the sun rose over Honolulu Sunday morning, more than 125,000 people on the island remained without electricity. 70-mile-an-hour winds are whipping across Oahu with higher gusts. Streams and rivers around the island are flooding. Roads are littered with tree branches and palm fronds. Authorities are asking people to stay off the roads, calling it a dangerous and life-threatening situation. Lala continues to move slowly west, and the entire state remains under a tropical storm warning. For NPR News, I'm Bill Dorman in Honolulu.
1: You're listening to NPR. Italian police have recovered three paintings stolen several months ago from a museum near Parma. But as Willem Mark reports, a day later, separate thieves struck again, stealing four Renaissance works from a museum far to the south in Sicily.
5: The Italian police branch, known as the Carabinieri, announced on Friday they'd recovered a Cezanne, a Renoir, and a Matisse stolen back in March from a museum outside Parma. That haul was worth around $10 million, and nine suspects from the small European nation of Moldova remained under investigation. But for the dedicated police squad focused on protecting Italy's cultural heritage, the celebrations were short-lived. For on Saturday night, at the height of nationwide summer celebrations known as Ferragosto, thieves broke into a museum in the Sicilian city of Messina. They made off with panels by a local Renaissance master, Antonello da Messina, the latest in a wave of heists targeting museums and galleries across Europe. For NPR News, I'm Willem Marks.
1: Arizona State University has launched a new bachelor's degree in content creation. This new major has sparked both considerable interest and scrutiny. The program includes courses in traditional communication and media studies, along with skills-based classes in podcasting, studio production, and on-camera presence. But critics question the legitimacy and value of such a degree. Experts note that while the creator economy is booming, most individual influencers don't see a huge payoff. And those who advocate for such programs say they teach transferable skills and they can give students a leg up in the digital world. I'm Linda Kenyon, NPR News in Washington.
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8: Good afternoon, everybody. 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I'm Hare Krishna, and you are listening to The Mango Groove here on 88.5 WMNF Tampa, Sarasota, St. Petersburg, and worldwide at WMNF.org. Last week, we took a bit of a long journey through the broad history of Indian classical music. We talked about how centuries ago, a single ancient system split into two beautifully distinct branches, the Hindustani music of the north and the Carnatic music of the south. Well, today, I'd like for us to zoom all the way in. We're dedicating today's entire show specifically to the rich, complex, and incredibly vibrant world of Carnatic music. I'd like to split today's show into two parts. For the first half of our show, we're just going to be exploring. We're going to look at how modern independent artists are taking these complex southern melodies and bringing them into the 21st century. Then, in the second half of our show, we're going to be using the music to travel back in time and uncover exactly how this ancient mathematical system was built from the ground up. We're kicking off our modern exploration with a double feature from a band that is absolutely pioneering Carnatic fusion. We're going to be listening to Madhubari, followed by Take Two Bandhu, both by Indosoul, led by the brilliant violinist Karthik Iyer. If you want to understand modern Carnatic fusion, Karthik is your guy. He takes Carnatic violin, which has this incredibly distinct, fluid, vocal-like playing style, and he weaves it together with contemporary rock, funky bass lines, and global rhythms. Madhubari is stunning, a slow-building piece that really lets the emotion of the ragas breathe, while Take Two, Bandhu, picks up the pace and shows off a more playful rhythmic side of the genre. It's a really amazing way to ease into the soundscape of the South. So get comfortable, settle in, and let's begin our exploration. Here is Indosoul with Madhubari, following right into Take Two. Bandhu.

You are listening to The Mango Groove, and that was the brilliant Karthik Iyer and his band Indosoul, showing us exactly how you blend classical southern strings with a modern indie groove. Keeping our contemporary exploration going, we're going to be shifting our focus to vocal agility and digital production. Up next, we have a gorgeous track called Rang, Raga Bhageshri, by the Anirudh Varma Collective, featuring the vocals of Abhi V. Abhi V is an absolute phenomenon on the internet right now. He has this mind-blowing ability to navigate the most complex rapid-fire classical vocal runs with complete and almost effortless precision. When you pair his vocal acrobatics with Anirudh Varma's signature grand cinematic ensemble arrangements, you get a track that feels really traditional, yet also really cinematic and expansive. And after that, we're going to look at how technology is keeping these ancient melodies alive for a new generation. We're going to be playing Riti Gaula and Kalyani Episode 5 by Mahesh Raghavan and Shravan Sridhar. The title refers to two very famous foundational Karnataka ragas, but what makes this track so fascinating is the execution. Mahesh Raghavan is famous for producing classical Carnatic music using an iPad. He uses the digital synthesizers and modern electronic beats to replicate the traditional gamakas, heavy sliding vocal ornamentations that define the Carnatic sound. Paired with Shravan's live violin, it's a really fascinating futuristic take on the music that is centuries old. So, let the classical vibes wash over you. Here is Rang Raga Bhageshri, followed by the digital fusion of Riti Gaula and Kalyani.

If you like what you've been listening to, or you have any thoughts, comments, or suggestions about today's show, please feel free to call 813-239-9663. You can also send an email to dj@wmnf.org, or you can text 813-433-0885, again, with any thoughts, comments, or suggestions. But welcome back to the Manga Groove. That was the futuristic sound of Mahesh Raghavan and Shravan Sridhar. And as we cross now into the sort of second half of our show today, I want us to shift our gears from exploration to really history. We've been listening to how Carnatic music sounds in the digital age, but now I want us to talk about where it actually started from. As we briefly touched on last week and earlier on in the show, northern India was experiencing heavy Mughal and Persian cultural influences. Meanwhile, when this was happening, southern India remained largely insulated, and because of this, Carnatic music developed almost entirely within the walls of ancient Hindu temples. It wasn't designed for royal courts or entertainment. It was originally purely built as a form of spiritual devotion and philosophy. And to understand the structure of this music we hear, we have to look at the late 18th century. This was what is called the Golden Age of Carnatic music, dominated by three genius composers known as the Trinity of Carnatic music: Muthuswami Dikshitar, Shyama Shastri, and Saint Tyagaraja. These three men essentially standardized the format of the compositions called Kritis that are still performed by every classical musician today. To showcase this, I want to bring Indosoul back to your speakers with a track called Telisi Rama. If you look at the writing credits for this song, you'll see it's actually credited to Saint Tyagaraja himself. This is a centuries-old, deeply devotional composition about understanding the true nature of the divine, but Kartik Iyer and his band have completely reimagined it with contemporary acoustic guitars and a smooth modern groove. It proves that a brilliantly written melody never ages. We're going to pair that piece of living history with a track called Manase by the independent act Curry. This song beautifully captures that same spirit of southern devotion and introspection, but is packaged in a breezy contemporary indie space that feels incredibly warm and inviting. So let's step back into the history books. Here is the modernized Tyagaraja classic Telisi Rama, followed by Manase.

I really hope you enjoyed those tracks, and as we continue our deep dive into the origins and architecture of the South Indian classical music tradition, Carnatic music, I'd like for us to move a little bit away from the trinity of composers that we talked about from the 18th century, but to the actual foundational system of how Carnatic music itself is taught and structured, as it goes back even further than that. In the 15th century, a saint and composer named Purandaradasa came along, and he's widely considered the father of Carnatic music. He did something revolutionary. He codified the teaching method. He created a grading system of exercises, starting with basic scales and moving up to complex rhythmic patterns that was so mathematically perfect, every single Carnatic student still uses his exact lesson plan today. Carnatic music is basically beautiful. Emotional math. It relies on a hyper-organized system of 72 fundamental ragas, or melodic scales, and a rigid, highly complex cycle of rhythms called talas. And while we get into this a bit more in detail next week and talk about what those ragas are, right now, I want to show you how that rigid mathematical structure translates to modern music. We have two incredible tracks to show this. First is Drapia by the fusion band Pakshi. This track effortlessly weaves together different cultural influences, utilizing that tight rhythmic discipline of South, while keeping the groove incredibly accessible and smooth. But the real showcase of this classical math, this Carnatic math, is our next track, Ranjani, by the vocal prodigy Varijashri Venugopal, featuring the legendary American banjo player Bella Fleck. Varijashri is a master of blending intricate Carnatic vocal math with global jazz and bluegrass. Because the Carnatic system is so mathematically precise, she's able to really converse with a complex jazz banjo only using her voice. And the vocal runs and prowess she pulls off in this track leaves me speechless, and I sure hope it does the same for you. So let's get ready for some serious vocal fireworks. Here's Pakshi with Rapia flowing brilliantly into Ranjani.

0: da sa ri ga sa ni da sa ri ga ma da sa ri da sa ma da ga ma ri ga.
1: Take a breath after those songs. That was the absolute genius of Bharatyashri Venugopal and Bella Fleck. And the way they navigate those rapid-fire classical notes is really just out of this world. As we near the end of today's show, I want us to really get into how heavy those ancient roots can get. We're going to be playing Manavyala Kinchara by the legendary Carnatic progressive rock band Agam. This track is another ancient devotional composition written by St. Tyagaraja centuries ago, but Agam does not play it safe. They take this deeply traditional, complex Carnatic piece and completely blow the roof off of it, layering soaring Carnatic vocals over distorted heavy metal guitar, thumping bass, and aggressive rock drums. It turns a temple prayer into an absolute headbanging stadium rock anthem and is the ultimate proof of that the music in the South is as powerful today as it was 100 years ago, hundreds of years ago. And finally, to cool us off and send us into the next show and into the rest of this week, we're going to be closing with a gorgeous, expansive track called Rasia by the contemporary fusion band Advaita. It's a lush, atmospheric piece that'll perfectly ground you after that heavy rock energy. So while we go into that, I just really quickly want to thank you for joining me on this historical musical journey today, and I hope you're ready to learn even more next week. But for now, I'm Hare Krishna. You've been listening to The Mango Groove. Many, many thanks to Jess, who's running the board for me as I'm out of town currently. Thank you so much for being here. Thank you all for listening. And I will see you all next week.

0: Tampa Bay, Tampa Bay, you heard the sound off, and you know what time it is. It's time for the Righteous Rockers Experience. Three the hard way today. We got Sibody in the house. We got Lady Sash in the house. I got two of my sisters with me, and we're going to do what we do on a Sunday. We say Sunday is...
1: Sunday.
0: Oh, boy. Listen to that background.
1: Harmony.
0: I like it. We coming heavy at you. It's going to be a day full of what we do every Sunday. It's going to be hardcore, roots, rock, reggae. And it's going to be all fire today because we playing the big ones. You know, we're still in the month of August. Everybody know August is win month. Mm-hmm. So, you know, win is always a little bit more pep in the step, we say.
2: Yes.
0: And, you know, not only is it my month, but it's also Jamaica month.
2: Yeah, it is.
0: Look at that. I have the whole Jamaica with me.
2: Yep.
0: It has been independence, and it has also been emancipation. And you know, we are playing the music. Of course, reggae music has always been a liberating music scene. So liberation is a part of the message. It's easy to find songs that talk about freedom. As a matter of fact, Bob Marley's a redemption song.
2: Yes.
0: I think that could literally be the underscore of positive roots reggae music.
2: Definitely.
0: It's redemption, as you say, liberate yourself from mental slavery, and that's what the music is supposed to do. Sometimes it don't always do that, but you know, that's the standard, and that's what we do here. You know, we bring it that way. Lady Sash, are you ready for the ride today? You know,
1: I'm always ready.
0: Let me ask you a question. Is outside nice? You like it hot like this?
1: No.
0: Come on, man. We'd love to ship you back to New York.
1: Yeah, listen.
0: I understand, man. You've been in Florida. How long you been in Florida now? Talk to me.
1: Maybe 4 years or so.
0: Oh, my gosh.
1: Yeah.
0: You should have gotten acclimatized.
1: No.
0: Uh-huh.
1: And it's funny because I'm Jamaican, so.
0: Yes, I mean, well, I was about to find out from you, were you really born in Jamaica, or you were one of those Jamaican parents' kids, or you're born on the island?
1: I did.
0: Okay.
1: But Florida is just so much hotter than Jamaica. It's a different level of hot.
2: A different kind of hot.
0: All right. See, Bunny, you're loving it. You like that? Like, you can deal with the heat.
2: This is indoor weather.
1: Yes.
0: Oh my gosh. I need some brothers to stand by me with this one. All these ladies, everybody trying to be on the inside. Well, you know what? If you're on the inside, turn your AC on.
1: Yes.
0: And guess what? We got you with Cool Vibration.
2: Yes.
0: The Cool Vibration is going to be Righteous Rockers Experience today. Stick and stay. We got big tunes coming your way. If we talk about people that are going to bring the message of freedom, equal rights, and justice, you got to have Third World there. You got to have, of course, Culture is there, Bob Marley have to be there. You know, there are some big tunes coming. Burning Spear is there. And as we go along, Steel Pulse is there. But we're going to move right over into that seamless inspirational vibe. It's inspiration all the way. So stick and stay. Call up a friend and tell them the biggest radio reggae show in the Bay Area is on. The number to call is 813-239-9663. You can also hit us up online at WMNF.org. We are streaming live. So anywhere in the world, your friend is on them. And appreciate love for me, for reggae music, good positive reggae music. Tell them, say, just log on pon the thing, because we about to take off right now. Fasten your seatbelt. It's everything positive from 4 to 6. You are locked into the mix with DJ Wayne, Sibony, and Lady Sash. We are officially off. Let Jah

Yes, this is Asa Barrett Jr. from the Wailers, son of Aston Family Man Barrett. And you are listening to DJ Wayne on the Righteous Rockers Experience.

0: And that's the voice of the trio, of course, the powerful trio that has been responsible for all of this beautiful reggae music that kind of, they globalized the thing to another level. Of course, there was Toots and the Maytals. If we're talking about the history and the music, you know, the Wailers' name have to be mentioned. Of course, Peter, Bonnie and Bob are the original, some of the original Wailers who are responsible for some of the most, I'd say some of the most prolific songs that have come out with some of the strongest message. Let me ask you, ladies, what's your favorite? If you're going to say your favorite Bob Marley and the Wailers song, which one would that be? I know that's going to be a challenge. Yeah, it's so many good ones, right?
1: Yes. But I do like Exodus.
0: Exodus.
1: And you know, the music, the beat, the combination, the message behind it. So
0: you make me feel like I want to pull that one. Exodus is big. Exodus is hard. Arrangement, musically, lyrically, everything just really good. The men coming in, the women coming in, the horns.
1: Yes.
0: Lady Sash, what you got?
2: It's a good war tune, man.
1: It is, exactly.
0: So I look like you're lined up with Exodus too.
2: I am. but also like No Woman No Cry.
0: That it's one. Good. No Woman No Cry is really legendary. And so as we talk about the music, talking about No Woman No Cry, one of the newer artists that is still around and doing it, that has written some very positive thing, even Black Woman and Child. And of course, he did one about Mama. Thank you, Mama, for the 9 months you carry me. That's Sizzla Kalanji, and he's up next, and he has one that is telling the whole world, say, you gotta be strong, because there's so many things out there to break you, and you gotta be strong, which means that sometimes you can't just conjure that strength from within yourself.
1: No,
0: you have to look to the higher power, and that is the Most High. We always tell you, don't just try to pull power from yourself, because you can get depleted in your own strength. But the Almighty said that if you call on him, he will hear you in a time of trouble. So here comes Sizzla Kalanji saying, you gotta be strong. Remember, remain strong in the power of his might, not your own. Talk to me, sister.

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0: And that's the unmistakable voice of Joseph Hill, otherwise known as Culture. Three the hard way, Culture, you know, those guys dominated the 70s, coming through to the 60s, coming through to the 80s, and also, you know, all over the 90s, you know, we lost Culture a few years ago. But we lost Joseph Hill, but Culture still continue to tour. Yeah, man, we're getting some feedback. What are the people saying? I mean, as we got a call, of course.
1: Yes.
0: Whatever callers just come and echo the voice to say, yeah, man, we love Exodus and we love also No Woman, No Cry.
1: Mm-hmm.
0: But
1: redemption
0: also, we're getting some
1: song.
0: More redemption. Oh, we're getting some more feedback too. Mm-hmm. Okay, okay. So, guess what? Send us an email or send us a text and let us know what is your favorite Bob Marley and the Wailers song. Of course, we have the text number is 813-239-9663. You can, that's the number to call. Call in, sorry. The text number is 813-433-0885. That's 813-433-0885. You can also send me an email at dj@wmnf.org. I'd love to hear what's your favorite Bob Marley. Or if it's not Bob Marley, then tell me which revolutionary song you like, because, you know, there's many, all right? In the meantime, we're going to be talking to someone that, you know, a new artist. There's one thing with us on the show, we like to break to you the new artists, and we like to feature those who lay the foundation. And as we're talking about the history, I'm going to introduce to you a new artist that is on the up and up right now. She has a big song that is making waves right across the reggae fraternity. She goes by the name of Songbird, and you know, I'm going to play just her song, and then I'm going to come right back and talk to her for a little bit. This song is produced, of course. You know what? I'm not going to give away any information on this one. I'm going to let her do the talking. So guess what? Here's my special guest who's going to be talking about this production. But I'm going to make you listen first so you can probably call in and say whatever you want to learn about this beautiful song that is going to be played the first time anywhere on the radio. We are dropping today in the Bay Area, and it's a Righteous Rockers Experience production coming in from the man himself, Mr. Aston Barrett Jr., son of Family Man Barrett, you know, Aston Family Man Barrett from the Wailers that play all these famous Bob Marley tunes that we're talking about, from Exodus all the way down to all the different tunes we're calling. Here is none other than Lady Songbird on the song Talking About Love. Check it out, no man, check it. Give me a call and let me know if you're feeling this one.

0: Wow, wow, wow. I'm loving that one. Oh, the vocalization is amazing. Listen to the turns. Man, I don't even know what you call those runs. That feel like some Black American blues vibe coming through on a sweet reggae one drop. Talk to me. Lady Songbird, how you doing?
1: DJ Wayne, big up, big up.
0: My goodness. You are lighting up the Bay Area and beyond with this big tune right here. Lady Sasha in the house and Siboney is here and we all feeling this vibe. You got us rocking to that sweet one drop vibe. Talk to me about this tune. You write this one?
1: I wrote it. Hello, Lady Sasha.
2: Hi. Your voice nice.
1: Thank you. I feel so good. Yes, I wrote it, and I was blessed to have none other than, of course, Aston Barrett Jr. produce it.
2: Wow. Awesome.
0: Beautiful, beautiful, beautiful. The music sounds accurate. I hear horns. Is that all live band production I hear there? Because I hear the horn section. This feel like a classic roots rock reggae. Like what Bob Marley said. I hear everything going.
1: Right.
0: And it's really hitting in the right frequencies. And the vocalization. Okay, you got to talk to me. You sound like somebody that broke out of a church choir or something.
1: DJ Wayne, you're telling all my secrets. So in terms of the musicianship on the track, mm-hmm. the legacy speaks for itself, right? Mm-hmm. You can't get any more authentic than Aston Barrett Jr. and mm-hmm. the way it was sound. Mm-hmm. And it was extremely important for me on my first reggae project mm-hmm. to stay true to that sound and to maintain the integrity of the reggae sound. And I had the pleasure of recording at Tuff Gong.
0: So you went down to Jamaica and do this thing.
1: Did my thing. I want to say, obviously, Aston is probably the best in the business in terms of putting together his sound.
0: Yes.
1: But also, he's tied to amazing, amazing musicians. So, yes, the horns were live horns. No synthesization on this. No AI.
0: Say that again, number. Yes. No AI. Straight up musician playing the music, drummer beating the drum, saxophonist blowing the saxophone and the trombones, all of that good stuff. I'm loving it.
1: So anybody that knows horns in Jamaica knows that Brother Abidan Tafara is one of the best arrangers around.
0: Yes, sir.
1: And we were blessed to have Mr. Dean Frazier on our track. As well as none other than Randy Fletcher. They call him Trumbaclot.
0: Yes.
1: Trumbaclot is on this track as well.
0: Yes, yes. I can hear it, man. When you call Dean Frazier, you're talking about the legendary and all of those guys that you're calling. These are the foundation guys who play on so many big mega reggae hits. So you are in good company. And I'm telling you, this one is a great start. Is this your first and only single so far?
1: This is my first and only reggae single so far.
0: Okay.
2: Great start.
0: Loving it. Mm-hmm. You have started out the gate on fire. So I'm telling you, you got to keep this up because this is going to be, I'm putting this one in rotation on the Righteous Rockers experience.
1: Oh my goodness,
0: so, you know, if it's real reggae music and it's a positive message, we got you. All right. In the meantime, we just want to say, how can people get connected to you out there in social media world? Talk to me.
1: Absolutely. Well, the song is available for download on all digital platforms. Let me say that. And then I'm actually on social media, all social media sites, as the spelled T-H-E-E, Lady Songbird, The Lady Songbird. You can link me on any social media site at The Lady Songbird.
0: All right. Yo, thank you so much for passing through. On behalf of all of us, who want to say love the energy.
2: Yes.
0: Keep
2: it going.
0: Keep doing that, man. That sound that you have a sound and your voice is amazing. Just keep on doing it. See it?
1: Give thanks.
0: All right, positive reggae music. Keep it going. All right, a little more. Yeah, man, you just heard from Lady Songbird. This is a big one. I say, and we stamp it. And guess what? You guys have been talking to me about the music and kind of talking about which is your favorite Bob Marley. Well, this is a modern production from the Wheelers, son of the Wheelers. Of course, you know, Aston Barrett, his uncle is Carlton Barrett. So he does play the drum and he does play the bass. His father is Aston Barrett. Senior, which is Family Man, you know, and he played the bass. So he does both instruments and then learn from Wire and all the rest of people. So you have one man, Wheeler's Band, just making these amazing tracks. Of course, some of the things you heard from Junior Gang and Stephen Marley is the same producer. But in the meantime, we're going to go back to the music and we're going to come back and talk to you about some of these beautiful requests that you guys have been making about the Bob Marley. We have all the list. Send in case you have not sent in your favorite Bob Marley song, text it to us right now. It's 813-433-0885. Let me slow down. 813, that's 433-0885. All right,

0: And as the voice of David Hines, of course, Steel Pulse. Yeah, man, they say Steel Pulse or no pulse. So, you know, we need to keep our pulse. So we're going to make sure we drop some Steel Pulse on you. The man says it's not King James version, because this one is, they are telling the story as my story, not his. And so now we're moving along and we're getting some communication, right, Lady Sash? Mm-hmm. And Sibani, we're getting some communication that on the people, you guys are giving us beautiful feedback on your favorite Bob Marley song. We get some history here. Man, you guys have some real solid experience and some big tunes. Yes. And we're going to let you talk about. Let me hear what we got here. You're going to go through. Help me read through them, Lady Sash. You have it?
1: We have so many coming in.
0: It seems like we're going to have to do a Bob Marley day, right?
1: We will probably have to do a Bob Marley day now.
0: Oh, my goodness. Man. Why did
1: they
0: I go
1: love
0: open
1: him.
0: That?
1: But we love it. We love it.
0: Yeah, it's so good, positive music, yeah.
1: We have some old ones, some that I didn't even know. Mm-hmm. One called High Tide, Low Tide.
0: No, know that, man. Let it Sasha.
1: Yes, you can see that my ears read it. High Tide, Low Tide. I've never heard
0: in
1: that.
0: High seas are in love seas.
1: You see, it's so one of the I'm singing where I get big from tune. DJ Waited Up. I love it. So we have High Tide, Low Tide, Turn Your Lights Down Low, one of my favorites.
0: All right. Thanks to Lauryn Hill for bringing it back.
1: Yes, one of my favorites for sure. You have Guava Jelly / Natural Mystic. Uh-huh. Natural Mystic is a really, really good one.
0: Big tune, yeah.
1: And then we have one from Mr. West Coast. He says War. Everywhere war, is jam, war. Jam, yeah.
0: Oh, big tune.
1: Yeah, man, they went deep into the catalog.
0: Yes, yes. And I think we have, who else we have up there? Let me see if we have anyone there. Well, somebody just talked also. I'm not sure who this is, but we got a text coming in saying Third World or Scatterlight. Mm-hmm. Okay. And we have Steel Pulse. Okay, somebody saying thanks for playing Steel Pulse. A lot of communication coming in. One drop. Feel it in the one drop. Yes, nice. And David Bryant. David, man, what you say? I think Turn Your Lights Down Low, but then you're telling me, say you knew Glenda Costa, the famous I know he plays some brass. I think he plays a tramp or is a sax player. Mm-hmm. Yeah, man, I know David Da Costa. He's a very top reggae saxophonist. So it's good to know that you are in you're rubbing shoulders, Mr. White Pep Brian. It sounds like some Jamaican name, you man. If I see that Mr. White Pep.
1: Yes.
0: I know you know some Jamaican people because we like to do that. All right, in the meantime, we're not going to talk it all out. We got 2 more minutes before the top of the hour and we're going to play something for you from one of those that you mentioned. So we're going to do some, just give you some community updates and come right back with the music in the meantime. And here we go. Want to make you know what's going on in the community.
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0: That's the voice of Christopher Martin. Yeah, man. And I know we got some thankful people out there. Want to big up my man Andy and all of those who have been passing through and saying, you know, I feel the love coming from you, Mr. David. Yes, sir. Yes, man. Big up yourself, man. And when you send those hearts this way, we send it right back at you. DJ Bass, big up yourself. Yeah, you say you was feeling Lady Songbird and that song. You know, you guys keep, you are the fan that keep the flame burning on this side. And on behalf of myself, Lady Sash, and Sibani, we just want to say thank you all for sending so many hearts. We're sending lots of hearts back your way. Send those hearts. Pink hearts, blue hearts, all the colors you want, all right? We're sending it right back at you. Thank you so much for the love, and it's why we do it, you know? It's just for the love. And we say we are for the unity in the communities. The biggest part of the word is unity, and we are all for that. So right now, we in the warm and easy, you know, inspirational zone. You got, you heard from the man that kicked it off was Mikey Spice, Ali Ali O, and then you heard Sanchez say praise him, hallelujah, the highest praise. Then you heard from yours truly saying do it again, the reggae version of that song that was originally penned by Elevation Worship. And you heard Goodness of God coming to you from Christopher Martin, and it continues. We have a lot more. I'm gonna keep you right in that reggae one drop cover zone. You know, we got some good ones coming up, lining up for you, keeping your worship on, but in a reggae style, you know. But we want to talk to you about the scriptures, because, you know, I know, Sibani, you got a scripture there that you want to read out for us. It's Psalm 34, and we can just pull a few of the chapters from one going into that. I don't know if you have a particular part that you've carved out, but
1: just a few verses, you know. And this is a psalm of David when he changed his behavior. It said, before Amalek, who drove him away and he departed. You know, sometimes, you know, you have to confuse the enemy, you have to add mad, to preserve your life.
0: Yes. You know,
1: because you may be going through a rough period. You know, Psalm 23 says, yes, do I go through the valley of the shadow of death.
0: Yes.
1: So a couple verses I read, it says, I will bless the Lord at all times. His praise shall continually be in my mouth. My soul shall make her boast in the Lord, and the humble hereof shall hear thereof and be glad. Oh, magnify the Lord with me, and let us exalt his name together. I sought the Lord, and he heard me, and delivered me from all my fears.
0: Ooh, that part, that one gave me chills, man. When you see, I sought the Lord, and he heard me. I sought and he heard me and delivered me from all my fears. You know, we all have different things that we fear. Now, understand this, David was no soft guy. David was a tough guy, and David was willing to acknowledge that Yah delivered him from all his fears. That means that even the king, the mighty warrior that they say it would take 20,000 men to take down David one, he says that, guess what? I have fears, and I had to lean on Yahuwah to deliver me from my fears. If you have fears today, don't be embarrassed about it. Take it to Yah in prayer, as the songwriter says. Take it to Yahuwah in prayer, you know, whatever it is, and cast your cares upon him, because he cares for you. You know, this is what we can acknowledge, our vulnerability before him. We can be vulnerable to a God that loves us. And today, talk to him. He's listening. We're going to move the music along, and this is one where it says, I'm no longer a slave to fear. Because, you know, fear, it's so appropriate that you read that one, because we're going right into that song. And guess what? We didn't plan it in, but the Most High is at work. See? Here we go. Terry Lennon on a song, the reggae version, No Longer a Slave. Big tune, big deal.

0: Petty would be turning 76 this year, so WMNF will be celebrating his birthday with a full night of his music. 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

0: This is Marvia Providence, and you're listening to DJ Wayne on the Righteous Rockers Experience. Don't touch that dial.
1: Indeed. Yes, Marvia Providence told you don't touch that dial. We are almost wheels up out of here, but you know, it's been a great afternoon, and you are the ones that keep us in this really happy place, because you know, we're two or three come together touching anything concerning Yahusha's name. He's in the midst. The Ruach is in the midst to be a blessing to us. Now, I know that there are people out there, you know, you are getting ready to face your week, and you're like, it's Sunday. It's the last few hours of Sunday, and you're dreading it, and you're like, oh my God, I gotta drag myself in the office. Well, you know, we like to send you into the week strong. See what I did there? We like to send you in strong. We're not going to send you in weak. We're going to send you in strong, all right? So as you go into the week, I really want you guys to really meditate on the word, you know. I like what Steel Paul says, because they say chant a psalm a day, you know. I mean, I don't know if these ladies want to chime in, but I mean, what do you do to take your mind off the things that overwhelm? Like when you are at work, or when you are doing whatever is going on in your day, whether you are and something, either, you know, a phone call, something disturbs, someone says something that throws you off, how do you recalibrate? How do you get back to your space of just taking back your joy or your peace or anything like that? Do you guys have something that you want to share?
2: Music, yeah, that's my happy place, music.
1: Okay, so you come back and get to some Righteous Rockers.
2: Yeah, man. Or your hum a song, you know, if you can wear earbuds at your workplace, you could put that in, but... You know, music always just really recenters you. You know, like Bob Marley said, when it hits, you feel no pain. So it's just everything to gain, especially when you listen to positive music like what we play here on a Sunday.
1: Beautiful.
3: Exactly. I concur with that. You know, as you say, you have to be intentional. Yeah. Intentional. Mm-hmm. So you have to have your routine, because I know, like with me, once I get out of my routine, it's like, okay, what is it?
1: That part.
3: So as you say, having the headphones, you're having it. You have the lo-fi music that you can play. Yes. To if you are distracted and if your job allows it. Mm-hmm. But if not, as you say, you chant a psalm at the head of your day, you know, whatever prayers you need to do. Mm-hmm. And then you have to be intentional. As there's one thing I remember someone said about not letting what's going on outside get in you. Mm-hmm. You know, so you control your space, your emotions. Don't let someone coming in with a bad day destroy your peace. Mm-hmm. So you have to be intentional to meditate on whatever things are lovely, whatever things are true, and just trust God and keep swimming, you know.
1: Just keep swimming to keep that dory thing going. You know, I like that, because, you know, sometimes you might realize sometimes you may have a phone call that wake you up and you're tempted to go to the phone first or go to, you know, something else, or make a call, or, you know, start checking out social media. But I would say that for me, I find to your point, you know, Sibani, what works is that getting ahead, get your fuel up before you hit the, you know, before you have to start working that energy. Because if you drive out on a long journey and you don't have enough fuel, you're going to run out of fumes, and you're going to start coming on, you know, running on fumes. So, you know, I like to get my word in early, make sure I start my day with my devotion, make sure I get, you know, a psalm or, you know, something in that, you know, I can have in the forefront. As David says in Psalm 119, "Thy word have I hid in my heart." It's like a concealed weapon.
2: Yes.
1: And so by the time the attack or the launch of the enemy comes, you have something that you can, you know, pull on the inside, because sometimes it's not about what you are saying on the outside. You know, you can people can be making a lot of noise, but on the inside, you know, you have such peace that you just are, you are reciting scriptures. You don't have to answer back. You know, sometimes some people do too much on the outside.
2: Yeah, man.
1: You gotta just do the work on the inside, you know, by controlling your inner self. And you know that once you keep your heart and mind stayed on Yahuwah, he promised that he will keep you in perfect peace. That's the big part. I think protecting your peace is the biggest part of it, to be able to say, I'm not gonna let you take this from me right now, because I know you're fighting me to take my joy, because I'm holding on to what I got.
2: Yeah, and it doesn't cost you anything to just call upon God. You know, you can literally do it in your mind or just whisper it. Mm-hmm. Just anytime you say, God, come in, I need you. You handle this one. So it's free.
1: It's free. I love what you said, that lady, Sasha. And as the psalmist that we

0: today. Was what, Psalm 34, was it? Was
1: yes.
0: It Psalm 34? And he says that, you know, this poor man cried unto Yah, and Yah delivered him from all his fears.
2: Mm-hmm. There's that's a some. Lot
0: of, yes, all. All. All of the fears them, you know, it's just yeah. something to say that when you get panic, you know, some people go through anxiety throughout the day. Just understand that the word has a cure for all of these things. Everything, every emotional turmoil that goes through your body, you know, the King of Kings has already thought about it and made provision for it. Provision went ahead of you coming into existence and wrote these words down. So pick up the book, Naman, open it and read it. See? Yes, I think we have filled you up for the week, so we're sending you in strong. So you're stronger than the week.
2: Yes.
0: I'm going to keep playing on those words, you know. And remember, guys, you know, as we are leaving, I just want to say, you know, let the words of your mouth and the meditation of your heart, let it be acceptable in Yahuwah's sight. And he promised to be your strength and your shield and your butler, all right? So we say, for now, until we get to do this all over next week, we say, ta-ta, bye-bye.
2: Walk good.
0: All right, we out. All right, blessings. Big tune, big radio.

0: Yeah. We're locked into the Plug Radio 88.5 FM. This is your boy DJ Dark Vader. Yeah, we got the crew in here tonight. We got Spice. Spice, how you doing?
1: Doing great.
0: Yeah, and we got guest DJ in the house, DJ Tega Jin.
2: Tampa Bay, what's good?
0: Yeah. We are ready. I hope you guys are locked in. We have a good show in store for y'all. Yo, Tega Jin, go ahead and drop a beat on them for me. Yeah, that's right. You're locked in. The Plug Radio Show.

0: It's one thing to love public radio. It's something special to support it. 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
1: Yeah, yeah, yeah. We're back. Yeah, we're back. The Plug Radio Show. Yeah. Yeah, man. So, Spice, how's it going? How you doing tonight?
2: It's going great. How was your weekend?
1: Yeah, weekend's going good so far. A little busy, but you know, yeah.
2: Yes, and we have a special DJ in the building.
3: Yo.
1: Yeah, DJ Tega Jen, what's good, bro?
3: What's good? I'm glad I could turn up with y'all, man. This is so dope. First time.
1: Yeah, it's a pleasure having you. So, yeah, go ahead and introduce yourself to the people for those who don't know you, never heard of you. So, yeah.
3: Yeah, most definitely. My name is Tega Jen. Sometimes I'm called Tega. I'm a music producer, DJ. Been producing for 15 years, been DJing for 2 years. It's 2024. Just using my gifts to give all the glory to God and turn up in Jesus' name, man.
1: Yeah. Amen. That's what it's all about. Yeah, he say our gifts and talents will make room for us.
3: Amen.
1: Yeah.
3: All to advance the kingdom, man.
1: Yeah, that's for sure. That's what it's all about. Yeah, advancing the kingdom. Yeah, so you're part of the Tampa Christian Creatives community.
3: So
1: tell us a little bit about that.
3: Yeah, most definitely. A friend of mine, she runs a Christian group, and she got plugged in with Maya, who's a founder of Tampa Christian Creatives, for an event they held last year, the Creative Night Market.
1: Yeah.
3: And I locked in with them that first night, and been rocking with them ever since. And
1: Nice.
3: a lot of doors open, you know, through them and through other creatives that I met through Tampa Christian Creatives. So Nice. Shout out to them, man. Shout out to Maya, Serge, Brittany, all of them.
1: That's what's up. Mm-hmm. Yeah.
2: Yes, then also we have another CHH group in Hillsborough County with Sean Callahan as 2SC and Freeman as well.
3: Yes, sir. Creator Collective. Shout out to them. What they've curated is beautiful. It's beautiful. What they've done, what TCC have done, it just lit a fire under a lot of creatives within Tampa. Nice to see a lot of creatives coming together, using their gifts to, you know, glorify God and just win souls to Christ.
1: Right. Yeah, that's what it's all about, because, you know, we're a community. You know, Christ calls us to be a community.
3: Amen.
1: So that's what it's all about. We shouldn't be over here somebody using their talent individually. We should all be for collective reason.
3: Amen.
1: And that reason is for the kingdom, you know, to advance the kingdom. I think you said it earlier, it's for kingdom advancement.
3: Yes, sir. Kingdom advancement. That's it.
1: Yeah. Mm-hmm. So that's dope, man. That's dope. Yeah, it's nice having you here tonight. We're going to jump back into some music. Yeah.
3: Let's do it.
1: We're going to have you do your thing, man. So, yeah.
3: All right.
1: Yeah, go ahead. Yeah, that's DJ Tega Jen on the ones and twos here at the Plug Radio. Yeah, keep it locked. You already know it's the Sunday Night Praise Party. Spice in the building, DJ Dark Vader in the building, DJ Tega Jen in the building, yeah.
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little bit on. Who is you to tell me how I feel? Before I gave my life to Christ, I was taking shrooms and Xanny pills. Grandma gone, I got a slide, but it was cancer that got the kill. Met my pops at 16, some just haven't seen them still. Was a crook, nobody knew. Master thief, come watch me steal. Debit, credit cards, I'm swiping till I'm satisfied. I watched Quran die so many times. I watched Quran cry so many times. Watch how fast I bleed. Christ in the cut, the fessy and belt indeed. August heart is on Godspeed. Bar Allen, my impulses is lead. Out of body experience, dead man walking like World War Z. You can't tame your tongue by yourself, but for sure you can brush your teeth. You say you be serving the Lord, put a stack on.

lit, brain. Say I'm the end of the year, but I'm still trying to kill out the man in the mirror. Devilly mad cause I'm covered in blood and you know that he can't interfere. Yeah, I got my freedom in Jesus. I'm trying to bring all my family here. Yeah, I used to puff on a 3-point.

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1: Yes, yes, yes, we're back. 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Yeah, it's the Sunday night praise party. Yes, yes, spice in the building. This is your boy DJ Dark Vader, and we got special guest DJ with us tonight.
2: Yes,
1: DJ,
2: sir.
1: Take a gin.
2: Come on.
1: Yeah, so tell us briefly how you get the name Take a Gin.
2: So Tega is actually the first four, not first four letters, the last four letters of my last name, Ortega. And I just thought it was hard, so that's what I was rocking with for a minute. And then, man, it was like one night I was producing with my boy. He's been rapping for a while, and he just threw out the name Take a Gin, and then at first I thought it was kind of corny, but later on it grew on me, and it resonated more and more, just because, like, just playing video games and then watching anime, it just sounded like a name the characters would use. So
1: yeah,
2: I just ran with it ever since.
1: Yeah, that's pretty dope, man, because when I heard Take a Gin, I immediately thought of a Street Fighter, like Gin from Street Fighter, you know what I'm saying?
2: Oof,
1: so you're like Street battling Fighter on the turntables.
2: Yeah, yeah. It's crazy you said that, because I think my sophomore year, I was in my English class, I wrote an essay about a dude who would DJ and like battle his enemies through DJing.
1: Yeah.
2: So it's crazy you said that. Yeah.
1: Yeah, yeah, that's what's up, man. That's dope. Yeah, DJ Tega Gin on the ones and twos.
2: Yes,
1: so
2: sir.
1: You are pretty involved in the community. So like we spoke about before, you're with the Tampa Christian Creatives, TCC.
2: Yes,
1: and you're also involved with another group called Kingdom Hop. So
2: yes,
1: tell us
2: sir.
1: A little bit about the Kingdom Hop Nights, and this is at Grace Family Church?
2: Yeah, this is at Grace Family Church, Carrollwood Campus.
1: Yeah.
2: Yeah, so the one who, the founder, Tommy, also known as DJ Top Class, he hosted, one night he hosted a little party, a little get-together at his crib, and from there, he wanted to do something similar, but, you know, in different venues, do different pop-ups, just with the idea of like a Christian club,
1: yeah,
2: but also an environment where it could be a hangout where people listen to Christian hip hop while they, you know, not only dance, but they like play video games, they play like regular board games, card games, and just fellowship, just a little chill night.
1: Right.
2: While obviously listening to Christian hip hop and just other music that gives glory to God. So that's how that started. And
1: yeah,
2: we recently did our fifth one that we've done.
1: Yeah, and that was this past Friday night.
2: This past Friday night, yes,
1: yeah.
2: Sir.
1: How was it? How was the turnout and everything?
2: It was our biggest turnout.
1: Oh,
2: it was
1: man,
2: our biggest turnout.
1: Up.
2: Yeah,
1: that's
2: yeah.
1: What's up,
2: still,
1: yeah.
2: Still small, but you know, because of just us being faithful, us stewarding what God has given us right now, our resources right now, we're able to expand. We're able to grow.
1: Yeah.
2: Win more souls to Christ, man.
1: Yeah, that's so cool. Right now you guys at the grassroots, you know, when you just started something from the scratch, you know, from the grassroots, yeah, you know, the turnout's not going to be that great at first, but, you know, over time it's going to grow, you know what I'm saying?
2: Mm-hmm.
1: You know, like, you look at the vision 5 years from now, 10 years from now, you guys are going to be packing out arenas, Kingdom Hop.
2: Yeah, let's go. That's the mission, man. That's the mission.
1: Yeah, yeah. But you know, you got to start somewhere, right? Yeah,
2: mm-hmm.
1: You don't look at the way you start. It's how you finish.
2: Amen.
1: Yeah, the race is not won at the beginning, right?
2: There you go.
1: Yeah, I'm about to preach up in here.
2: Come on.
1: And the Lord said, the race is not won in the beginning. It's not how you start.
2: He's mad. That was so good.
1: Yeah, but it's how you finish, man. So you just got to run the race. You know, that's what Paul said. Run the race that's been given to you.
2: Amen.
1: Yeah, and it'll grow. If you build it, there will grow.
2: Yeah, yeah. I forgot who said it, man, but I heard this one guy said that, like, God is always going to provide, but the true blessing comes from, like, just being obedient
1: and
2: being faithful, being, you know, stewarding what you have order to get that blessing, in order to expand, you know, the kingdom, expand, you know, the gifts that God has put in your life.
1: Yeah, that's what's up, man. What's up. Yeah. So how often do you guys have this, the kingdom hop?
2: Yeah. So for right now, until we continue to grow further, we're doing it every 2 months.
1: Every 2 months? Okay. Mm-hmm. Yeah. And how can people know more information, like if they want to find out about Kingdom Hop?
2: Our best source is Instagram. Follow us on Instagram, Kingdom Hop. All Kingdom Hop in lowercase.
1: Okay. Mm-hmm. And from time to time, I reshare the posts and, you know, the plug Instagram page and stuff. So, yeah, make sure you follow in the plug also. And if our listeners was like, yeah, man, DJ Tega Jin is pretty dope, how can they get in contact you or get in touch with your social media or whatever?
2: Instagram is the best spot. So it's _TegaJin_. Yeah, that's the best spot to reach me.
1: Yeah.
2: I'm active on there every single day.
1: So. All right. Yeah, that's what's up, man. DJ Tega Jin in the building right here on The Plug Radio. Yeah, DJ Tega Jin. He's about to go in some more and mix it up a little bit more for us. It's the Sunday Night Praise Party here at The Plug Radio Show. Yeah, like I said, Spice in the building, coming up with the word of the day. So keep it locked for the word of the day coming up soon.
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0: patatán, ¿verdad? 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
1: Bueno, ya tú sabes, hermano. 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

0: mojo. I got faith in my cup, give me more and more. On my way to the cross, like I'm Cody Rhodes.
1: Yeah, I jump out the top like Jeff Hardy. Why is you know I don't really wear money? Hollywood on my cup, I'm still Barney. Up in heaven, got trophy like Lombardi. Yeah, them blessings rain down, they so large. To the front, she pulled up in a cold car.

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0: Yes, the word of the day comes from Psalms 126, verse 5. Those whose soul with tears will recap with song of joy. That is from Psalms 126, verse 5.
1: Yeah, those who sow in tears shall reap in joy. I got the New King James Version. So yeah, Psalms 126, verse 5. Those who sow in tears shall reap in joy. Man, Spice, that's a powerful, powerful scripture you picked for tonight. Yeah, so what the psalmist is saying is that, you know, we all go through difficulty, but through our difficulties will come

0: team, right? In order to win the championship, you have to endure. You have to endure some difficult times. It's not always sweet, you know? You have to go through.
1: Yeah. And then seasons like that, like that's where you become like the most intimate with God too. Like that's where you really surrender everything, and you know, you stop trying to control your circumstances, and you stop trying to do it in your own strength. And you know, that's you become vulnerable. You surrender. Like I said, you surrender everything to God, and just like, God, like, lead me, show me the way.
0: Yeah, through those difficult moments. Yes, that's when we get close to God. Amen. Amen. powerful. So yeah, that's Psalms 126 verse 5. That's the word of the day. Yeah, man, we've been so blessed. We have DJ Tegajin in here tonight.
1: Come on.
0: Yeah, but before we get back to Tegajin, you know, I want to just share some Christian hip hop news with y'all. So we know the biggest record label in Christian hip hop, Reach Records and Capitol Records. So Reach has filed a lawsuit against Capitol Records for a breach of contract. So that trial will be going to court in 2027. So that's big news coming out of Christian hip hop right there. And speaking of Reach Records, you know, Reach Records owned by Lecrae, and Pastor Tommy over at Crossover Church has made a big announcement. Lecrae is coming to Flavor Fest 2026.
1: Come on.
0: Yeah. And that runs from November 5th through 8th. Yeah, so, you know, we'll be there. The plug team will be there. And, you know, you want to save these dates. Flavor Fest, like I said, November 8th, 5th through the 8th. And also at Truth Center Church, they're having the Youth X concert. And that's September 12th, Saturday, September 12th. Young Chris will be in the building. Yeah, so that will be highlighted by Young Chris. For more information, you know, you can go to flavorfest.org. You can go to truthcenterchurch.org for more information for that. You know what I'm saying? So, yeah, Tegajin in the building on the ones and twos. Guest DJing for tonight, man. It's the summertime, so we're like, let's bring a little different vibe. Let's have, you know, a guest DJ come up in here. So, yeah, Tegajin answered the call, and he is here tonight. But Amen. Before we let you go, I got one last question for you.
1: Let's do it.
0: Being that, you know, we're talking about Christian hip hop. Yeah. Right now, if I was to go in your playlist, your Spotify playlist, who would be the top five artists in rotation on your playlist?
1: Ooh, dang. That's a big question. Let me see. I would say De La Cruz.
0: Yeah.
1: One of the dudes I just played, Kappa. That's one of them.
0: Okay.
1: Venice. Dang, this is a hard question, man. There's a lot of good ones. There's been a lot of good ones lately.
0: Yeah, the thing with CHS, because I came in, I wouldn't say at the beginning, but it was still being built in like the early 2000s. Well, we only had like Lecrae, you only had Flame,
1: Tadashi,
0: Tripoli, and I mean, it was a smaller. Group to pick from, you know what I'm saying?
1: Yeah,
0: but nowadays, it's like a plethora of artists.
1: Plethora,
0: you know,
1: man.
0: There's Keon Boone nowadays. There's all the local artists here in Tampa.
1: Mm-hmm. Miles Minnick.
0: Yeah, there's Miles Minnick. You know, you have the Indie Tribe movement.
1: Yes, John you know, Keith, with, no big deal.
0: Yeah, and you got God Over Money with Bizzle, Dayton, all those guys, you know what I'm saying? So, yeah, it's a lot of artists to choose from nowadays. It's a, like I said, it's a plethora. And we were talking about Reach Records earlier. They have quite a few. Anike Lima Blaze.
1: Yes.
0: And Capitol Records, who's one of the biggest along with Reach. You know, they have that lawsuit, like I was saying, together. They have KB. KB was with Reach. Now he's with Capitol. Yeah. Capitol also have Childlike CC, Aaron Cole, Toby Mac. Yeah, Toby Mac. You know what I'm saying? And a lot of other top Christian artists that we listen to.
1: Yeah.
0: So, yeah.
1: There's also Dark Child, too. He has his own record label, Aliens, where he has, I think he has, like, Caden Jordan, John Keith, Ecliso.
0: Yeah.
1: A lot of the bigger names now in Christian hip-hop.
0: Yeah, Pastor Mike also has his own label. Pastor Mike Jr. got his own label, too.
1: Mm-hmm.
0: Shout out to Kappa. You were talking about earlier, Kappa signed with Reach Records.
1: I believe so, yeah. I'm assuming because he made it to one of their playlists, so.
0: Okay.
1: I'm assuming, they're in talks. That'd be dope if that's the case, though.
0: Yeah.

0: But I know for sure Tommy Zucco, who's been trending since last year, he's signed to Capitol Records.
1: I was about to say, I just heard about that.
0: Yeah, so that's a big deal right there. That's big for Tommy Zucco because he signed, for what I was reading last week, it was like a major deal that he signed with them. So, yeah, that's one of my favorite artists at the back end of 2025, coming into 2026, Tommy Zucco.
1: Mine too, yeah.
0: Yeah, so yeah, shout out, you know, to those artists. Shout out to everybody in the CHH community that's doing your thing. Keep doing your thing, you know what I'm saying? Everyone is not called to be, you know, a megastar. So reach those who you can reach right here in your local community. You know, reach those wherever you call to be, whatever platform God call you to.
1: Yeah.
0: You know, so just continue to do your thing. Yeah, so without further delay, coming up next is Poetry Is, so keep it locked. Poetry Is with Lyrical Tempest, D-Rod, and the crew. But yeah, right about now, we got DJ Tega Jin. He's going to take us out.
1: Let's get it.
0: With a few more songs. Go ahead, man. Show them what you can do. Show them what you came to do tonight, Tega Jin. Yeah, The Plug Radio Show, you already know.
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0: How many more examples of destruction will it take for us to lift this veil of ignorance that drapes our faces? We place hands over ears, eyes closed, mark mute, walk dead, have to, because they shoot before we speak. But when you know the truth of what they do to those who refuse to believe in the lies they feed now, it's either we would crawl and give in feeling helpless under the pressure, or we would remember. We would remember how to walk like warriors, how our feet are on the shoulders of giants, how we've conquered chaos before. We've compromised our divinity far too long, and all at the hands of an oppressive entity that deliberately aims to kill. And still they will use poison and steel or cotton and fields, take trillions of dollars, pollute all the water, destroy everything from Phoenix to Florida, then still find time to pimp your daughter or sodomize your son, turn two parents into one. Because one is never enough in this world of too much. Oh, here is a classic equation. Divide up a family. Multiply mommy's movements because daddy didn't move when no responsibility can ever find him. Add in depression and bitterness. Subtract the encouragement. Then watch the percentages fill up the prisons. You see, we are master mathematicians, exponents of confusion. We be choosing death as if there are no other options left or right, up or down. Shiftless vagabonds roaming around searching for something safe, seeking, never finding or recognizing the space inside, that soft, quiet sound that doesn't compete with the crowd of voices or the violent volume. In here is the value of you. So now this is like a vowel. It's standing in the midst of clanging consonants. It's constant. It's a kind reminder of the connection of us when so often we have been picked apart, separated, and sorted as casual as laundry. After all, they say we should never mix the coloreds and the whites, right? Okay, well, now on the other hand, there was a time when Mr. always preferred Mammy over the Mrs. Forced crinkled fingers in crevices too sacred to mention. And though this has happened time and time again now, she still flinches at the scent and sight. But this time, she placed something inside whereby twilight on the third night. See, I'm in New Orleans, I talk like this. She placed something inside whereby twilight on the third night of the fourth week, he would be gone and no one would miss him, not even his children. Herein is the power of the medicine men. It's the gree-gree of the conjure women, them who make charms that ward off harm, them fighters forming freedom around their feet so that wherever they walk, their souls would know that liberation lives wherever they go, and wherever they go, the spirit of God is them who see the pattern of God in the stars, whether that be in the sky or in your eyes, them light-bodied beings speaking love in an atmosphere filled with fear. Oh, here they come, lips laced with prayer, bearing gifts given by the great one who gives the best gifts. They lift their hands in gratitude, bidding us to rise. They call us to our higher selves. They remind us we can fly or just feel what it's like to live with no holds, no holes, no halves, just whole, because Lord knows it only takes one reason for the biggest believer to become the most unfaithful. But ain't that how the world go? Create a slither of doubt and then soon it turns out to be this mountain of madness. Oh, this is hell in a handbasket. It's bastard children playing hide and seek between dilapidated buildings and shards of concrete. There are no playgrounds in these towns, no jungle gems for them, no green space dedicated for relaxation or shelter when the sky rains bombs or the breeze blows bullets or the earth can't stop her shape. Take a moment, let us reflect on this mess we have made. We have rejected nature's voice, all in search of material gain, donning the rags of the disastrously insane. My God, not this again. Not the different names, same situation again. Not to declare war, all in the name of peace, again and again and again and again and again and again and again. But then again, my God, thanks be to God, there are them who can rouse us from our drowsiness, who save us from our haphazardness, who assist in realigning our energies with heavenly elements. And there are skeptics who will balk. Oh, now there she go with that dreamer talk. As if every masterpiece didn't first start from just a thought. If only we could see through the eyes of our hearts and go straight to the matter. Eliminate the rhetoric, strip everything down to its natural essence, and it is there we will find the answer. The greatest, the only example, and by far the most revolutionary weapon we all have, and that is love. All right.
1: Hey y'all, hey, happy Sunday. Welcome to another edition of Poetry Is right here on WMNF Tampa, WMNF.org, home of spoken word soul and community conscious radio. Thank you once again for deciding to relax with us this evening to unwind. We hope that this show helps you to just chill, to come down from the weekend, and to help you mentally prepare for the week ahead. We hope that you feel inspired by the tracks that you are going to hear tonight. We open with the poem titled The Golden Mic by none other than Sunny Patterson. And if you're not familiar with her, definitely go look. I'm telling you, you are missing out. If you have never heard of her work before now, please, please, please go look her up on the web, on social media, on YouTube, and all the platforms. I promise you, you're going to thank me later. There's so many amazing poets who are doing so many amazing things and so many groundbreaking things. And one of the things that I love is when artists take poetry and they use it in ways to help heal and serve the community. You know what I mean? And so when we say poetry and art in general is multifaceted, that's what we mean, excuse me. You know, so kudos to everyone out there who is putting in all of the many, many forms of labor, the labor of love, and all the many forms that that takes. It is not easy, but thank you for speaking your truth. Thank you for using your art to help serve the community, to help heal the community, to help strengthen the community. You know what I mean? We see you and we hear you and we acknowledge you and we are giving you your flowers. That being said, we do have a diverse and dynamic playlist tonight, always diverse from all types of topics, all type of artists from different backgrounds, different stages of their career, their literary career, their poetry performance career, and what have you. So make sure you're following along at WMNF.org. You can check the playlist as we go through tonight. And then as always, once the show is over, about 15 minutes afterward, you'll be able to catch the entire replay if you wanted to hear something again. And shout out to our co-host, our poetry ambassador, our world warrior, D-Rod, the poet, who is always, and he's so consistent and disciplined and getting out to as many shows as possible in the state of Florida. So thank you, D-Rod, for all that you do to bring Poetry Is to live to the poetry communities and to these poetry shows and events and slams. And thank you for bringing all the information and content back to the airwaves for our listeners. You know, so make sure that you're following D-Rod the Poet as well as Poetry Is on Facebook and Instagram. Make sure you're definitely following Poetry Is on TikTok. We are there now. Yes, we are there. We are, it's a growing baby page. It is developing as we speak, but check out the content that has been posted. You know, like, comment, share, engage with us. You know, we would love to hear from you. That being said, we're going to go ahead and dive into our next track of the evening. You are tuned into Poetry Is on WMNF Tampa, WMNF.org.
2: A magician talks about the record for holding one's breath as his assistant lowers herself into a tank of water. And he calls it 22 minutes. But I promise you it's longer. I promise you it's years. Two. This is how I remember it. On our first date, he ran his fingertips across my skin like he was reading my palm. When I would fall asleep with my glasses on, he slid them off and he cleaned them and then placed them on my nightstand every single time. Once, I took a sip of wine and I shrugged and I set the glass down on the counter and he poured it down the sink and then the entire bottle. He said, "Life is too short for bad wine." He said, "You deserve better." Three, I love doing magic tricks. I love the way I know the lie from the beginning. I love the way I can see the turn coming, for this is the hardest part. That boy is not made of fists. That boy learned how to braid my hair. And these things do not untruth themselves when the first door slams. And I did not stop loving him all the months I was holding my breath. And this is the hardest part. The way a fish is still a fish, even after she's been gutted. Even after her lips split clean in half from the hook and the hook and the hook. And do you think the fish blamed herself? And her own stupid open mouth. Do you think the fisherman apologized? Said all he wanted was to hold her. Said, I have touched that hook for years and it never once pierced me, darling. How could I have known? And do you think the fish forgave him? Said, I'm sorry too. I promise I will try harder to breathe outside the water.

0: Hey, if you're out there and you're listening, hey, have you ever had the feeling when you're leaving a concert and it sounds like there are cicadas everywhere, but there isn't a tree in sight? Hey, have you ever ordered something to eat and the moment it shows up, you don't want it anymore? Hey, have you ever accidentally brushed hands with a stranger and looked back? Have you ever looked back? Hey, have you ever checked the drawer in a hotel room to make sure the Bible was still there? Hey, have you ever turned the music all the way off? Hey, listen, have you ever wondered what it's like to do something perfect? Just one thing, anything. Hey, have you ever heard, have you ever had the feeling of what it's like to do something perfectly? Just one thing. Hey, have you ever slept on the floor when your bed likes to time travel? Hey, have you ever wished the violins in your head would give it a rest when you're down and out? Hey, have you ever been down and out? Hey, does it ever feel like the punk songs had it right? Hey. Have you ever cooked for two alone? Like the matching tattoo you got by yourself, like the places you said you would send a postcard from and who you would send them to. Hey, have you ever cared? Hey, what do you care about? Hey, this is a bed of nails you ask to sleep on. This is the part you can't ever have happen again. This is the part where everyone you love took pictures of and everyone framed them to give you on holidays thinking that you would want to remember this forever, but you ruined it. You ruined it for good. Hey, do you dream? What do you dream about? Hey, have you ever run your fingers over a place where someone used to be? Hey, have you ever pulled away from a kiss thinking that you had left something behind? Hey, have you ever left anything behind? Hey, have you or someone you loved ever had that feeling of, hey y'all.
1: Hey y'all, hey. And that poem was titled Hey by Tom Lavelle, and I apologize, charged my head, if not my heart, because I'm pretty sure I got that last name all wrong. But this is your latest Lyrical Tempest, and
2: and rolling on the road, this is your poetry ambassador, D-Rod the Poet, and we welcome you guys to another episode of Poetry Is, right here on 88.5 WMNF Tampa. And Lyrical Tempest, how are you doing?
1: I am good. Happy Sunday. Yeah, I had to think for a second. I know I just said it earlier, but my brain just totally froze. I'm like, wait, what day are we on? But it's been that kind of a busy day, but in a good way, very productive. So I'm looking forward to being as lazy as possible for the rest of the day post show. How are you?
2: I am good, and I hope everyone is doing their best to beat the heat while we are giving you beats and words and rhymes to hopefully put you in a sublime spirit. Sit back, relax, and take it away. Oh, also, I want to give a birthday shout out to poet, your favorite Merce out of Carolina. Happy blessed birthday to you, brother.
1: Happy birthday. And speaking of heat, I'm glad you said that, because I think the news said the heat index is supposed to be especially hot this week. So for those of you who were going to be out and about, and whether it's commuting or, you know, stores or yard work, especially if you're doing physical work, please make sure you stay hydrated, you know, have your electrolytes and things like that, because it's no joke.
2: And definitely for the kids, make sure that they have water and cool drinks for themselves, or make sure they're hydrated before they go out. It is really Florida hot out there right about now. But also a thing that was Florida hot going down last night out in Deland, Florida. Breaking Bad Poetry had their qualifying slam for a chance for a Florida poet to go all the way up to North Carolina for the Southeast Regional Carolina Slam, which will be going down in September. Yes, it will be going down in September. Shout out to LJ Collins, who puts on that event up there. And yesterday, your favorite poet out of Orlando, one of the new upcoming young poets, member of the OPS team, Maze, came in with the victory. She will be the representative going out to the CERN Slam. Close second place by only 0.1 was Stella B out of Port St. Lucie. And finishing up the finalist was Quinn Killing out of Daytona, who came in third place. But other than that, you had Justin Credible, who was out there. Arjun Bala came from Orlando. Who else was out there? Oh, Serene Cannon, also from Daytona, was out there as well. Ayo was out there. it was actually a nice event. And it was the first time that they did an event in their new space at the African American Museum of Arts, which just like expanded and had an expansion out in the land. And it is a very, very beautiful, beautiful venue. I'm looking forward to more events out there. And I will definitely, definitely be bringing you guys more events from the other coast.
1: Thank you for that update, D-Rod. 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

If Mila's a menstrual mess, working on writing assignments, fighting for an A under the fingernail of fascism, how does she get a good night's rest and still F the system? Does she A, turn off the television, the cell phone, turn up the Joan Baez, paint the room with protest, B, close her eyes, breathe deep, C, factor out the guilt, go searching for self-care, D, confuse cacophony for catharsis, tongue twister talk for therapy, Sally sells seashells by the seashore, sadness sells free trials at my front door, I sell tantrums at the bookstore, I can bend my battle scars into a 12-point font on the spot, my world is a word problem. In the same hour, I clandestine confessed I got stones in my pockets and a rope around my neck. My father's reaction keeps me from taking the next step. I hurricane heave just to brainstorm the next breakdown poem. Break banana bread with AP calculus homework because related rates aren't gonna relearn themselves. I shortcut solved myself. Found I didn't have the time to acknowledge my state of mind and I call this healthy. Making habit of going to hell, bringing back a story to tell. I've got a word problem. I memorize moments as they happen, and in the evening, before sleeping, try to copy and paste enchantment, but beauty becomes stagnant when recorded in fragments. I see garden, rite of thorn stem, stab wound, I swallow oceans, spit out siren song, shipwreck. I admire wires in the sky, but I always brace for burning. I've got a word problem. I keep meaning to ask for help, but won't admit I'm hurting. I keep meaning to ask for help, but keep saying that I'm fine. I am bitten, lit, bloody, and given a mic, then I'm avalanche of empathy, blocking all roads of apathy. I can't calculate the slope of my unraveling. I keep meaning to get better without worrying that it'd worsen the material, that I'd have to get a whole new vocabulary, start adding words like rhapsody and tangerine to my dismal dictionary. This world is a word problem. If we all know of the children starving, of the closet kids and pavement phantoms, of the 21st century Nazis being reported on like they're nothing, how do we navigate the healing? How do we go about solving? Yes, some days I'd like to subtract myself from the conversation, but there's already too much negligence written into the equation. See, I only solve through speaking. So maybe words aren't the problem if it's words that keep me breathing. Thank you.

This poem is titled Priceless, or After Waiting in Line for an Hour to See It, You Realize the Mona Lisa is Pretty Small and Somewhat Underwhelming. And while waiting, are reminded of your own twitching extremities, the way you clomp around the nylon ropes, bristle when others get too close, until finally it is your turn, and the velvet gates open, and you and your temporary herd, molasses stampede into the painting's presence, its protective glass thicker than teeth, as you each try and capture yourself in front of it, a portrait of a portrait, struggle to siphon the priceless from the already priceless. You think for a moment about walking past in protest. After, in an otherwise empty museum, your love smirks, says, "Well, we saw it." And there is a loosening in your tooth-worn mouth, that at least she did not feel the faint weight of a crestfall, did not obsess about how the painting's warmth was lost in the gigantic room, how the ever-swarm begged the portrait to look all ways at once. Instead, she says, "I never thought I'd be able to see that in real life." And of course, it is no longer about the portrait's expression, the blurry landscape, the fact that you waited in line through three galleries, only noticing other pieces of art as a way to measure your own place in line. It is here, in some empty-bellied wing of the museum, surrounded by the jewelry of a forgotten kingdom, with her and a new sureness, like a wool coat, like a tight weave. It is here that it becomes obvious that the priceless thing you read about as a child, saw in movies, heard about in song, up close, is small, demure, simple. Of course it deserves to be protected. Of course you wait and wait. And if you get the chance, though it is not yours to keep, you try and hold it close.

0: Dear insecurities, I woke up wanting to feel like the best version of me. When it took one look in that mirror and saw that you were there. And some days you just a pimp. And I could catch a glimpse of you looking back at me like, who she thinks she is? Let me see how fast I can snatch that grin. Let me see how uncomfortable I can make her in her own skin. I mean, find out what her happiness is and throw it into an abyss. Make her feel like she'll never, ever get a chance to win. Keep her wondering, is she really who she says she is? Gift wrap her presents with the worst case of imposter syndrome. I'll have her doing the job and still second guessing her position. Show her every crack of imperfection. Tear her down because I love shattering her confidence each time she's rebuilding. I even like to see her stutter. Fishing for words and never quite reel them in. Make her feel like she's glitching or in competition even when there's no competing. It's my job to keep her depleted. How else do you expect for me to keep her safe? No passcode, locked away, I mean, stuck in place. I make her do mental gymnastics. Like you should see how she bends for me. How she flips thoughts over and over and over until they stick. I give her perfect 10s. Cause she does such a good job with making sure that I win. And when I'm not enough, I could bring the whole team in. That's fear and failure, yeah, but hand in hand, that's envy and that's doubt. Lately, it feel like Disney ain't the only ones dealing with his emotions inside out. I turn into her own worst enemy. Intrusive thoughts keep barging in, interrupting train of thought until she's off track again. I have her trying to bounce back like Sha'Carri Richardson. Y'all know she bounced back though, right? Yeah. I said I have her trying to bounce back like Sha'Carri Richardson. I make her compare when she's overly prepared. And although she stands out, I make her feel like she's just another stand-in. Sprinkle a little more trauma. Make her feel like there's no such thing as good karma. Cause no matter how much you change to show proof that you're improving, I show you a highlight from your past to make sure you back snoozing at a moment. Sleeping on herself. No scissor. I cut ties with all emotional baggage. I done did the work and now these emotions are bragging. Like doubt. I used to self-doubt. Too busy helping everybody else out that I wouldn't even help myself out. I said I stood on it. I was about that. Now me putting you over me, I doubt that. I said I stood on it. I was about that. Now me putting you over me, I doubt that. I woke up to feel like, well, you just false evidence appearing real. And I used to rock you like you was my favorite apparel. But now I'm hanging you up to switch it to some new gear. Sometimes you gotta change. Now I'm hanging you up to switch it to some new gear. That's rocking faith over fear. It's funny how you could be your own biggest hater. I said it's funny how you could be your own biggest hater. And as far as procrastinating, well, we'll get to that later. It's some other apparel I need to address. I used to rock Indy like a new dress. Saw her and thought she looked dope in green. But now I see them fit every time they see my fit. It releases dopamine. I mean, my makeup was all made up. See, even though my foundation was laid, my insecurities were highlighted. I had to contour even when I was unsure. Blending colors, covering features. I mean, I was so damn insecure. Standing in the mirror with nothing affirm in me. I had to learn to stand firm in me. I said I used to stutter, fishing for my words. But now I walk with a trap. Y'all get y'all some good people around y'all. I said I used to stutter, fishing for my words, and now I walk with a tribe. So when you see me conversing, I ain't walking in my shoes. Just know I still keep a couple stars by my side and stitched in me.
1: Stop playing.
0: I said I used to stutter, fishing for my words, but now I walk with a tribe. So when you see me conversing, I ain't walking in my shoes. Just know I still keep a couple stars by my side and stitched in me. Down in my jeans. I don't need no name brands. Y'all don't need that. I don't need no name brands because my name bends. Toxicity, simplicity. That's why I move with such efficiency. So yes, this be my Dear John letter, my breakup with insecurities. I love y'all.
2: The line psychotic that we live in a world that teaches boys and girls to be everything else except their self. When I think about the system, it really hurts my mind. It kind of reminds me of a rock group because I want to keep your third eye blind. See, I want you to picture this human factory. I'm talking to you. Picture this human factory, right? That makes humans, obviously. And picture a long assembly line. And when they keep making people, they continuously put together the same designs. Time after time, again and again, well, I saw what life was trying to turn me into, Ty. So I chose to be a defective model and I jumped off the assembly line belt. Or maybe I'm just different. Because I refuse to be a witness in the case of the murder of my dreams and reasons for living. Because the moment you stop doing the things you love, is the very instant who you are begins to die. Listen to me. A beating heart does not mean you're alive. A beating heart does not mean that you're alive. Without the things that make your heart beat, you're just struggling to survive. What a pacemaker made of delusion, mediocrity, and lies. See, Lewis, we get so comfortable in our 9-to-5. That's why time passes by, and one day you look in the mirror, and you can't even recognize the person standing right in front of your eyes. Why? You're orange, I know it's hard. But that's exactly why it's worth it. And a GPS system cannot help you when you're soul searching. You're trying to find a purpose that you have already been given. Tell me, how can we sleep wide awake with ears that don't listen to our hearts? For my comic book people, like the soul of a transformer, there has to be a spark. Something's very like that fire inside of you, but how does it start? I think it's when you understand that your dreams and your life shouldn't be so far apart. And that vision becomes even more clear once you understand that everything that you desire is on the other side of all of your fears. You can't be afraid to shed tears and blood. Tell me, why do we love to be complacent with no intention to change it? Knowing good and well that struggle is the bridge you have to cross to greatness. And there's a bridge, right? There's a toll on this bridge. And it only takes courage for payment. And it only accepts the bravest. That first step is the hardest, but I don't even need a mic. I'm doing it for the audio, respectfully. But the softest can take it. You have to free your mind like these robots all around you have created, like Neo in the Matrix. And please stay away from toxic people because they are similar to the agents. See, I can't take it. Yo, I'm asking all of you a question real quick. Explain to me how a conversation with somebody you love can be the same reason you do nothing. Because hearing negativity from one person you love will outweigh the positivity you get from 100 associates. It's like when a woman finally drops her guard to love someone and all she gets is her heart broken, left hopeless, feeling unusual, and now she feels ugly no matter how many other people tell them that it's beautiful. Well, if no one's ever been there to hold you or console you when you feel down, please give me the privilege to do so right now. All of you are amazing. All of you are beautiful. You're literally the one cell that got to the egg. You know what I'm saying? You just need somebody to believe in you. And more importantly, for you to believe in you. See, I know it's stressful when you feel stuck and you need to move. But Lewis, did you know there are flowers that take 100 years to bloom? It's true. Let's Google it. Americanas. It all starts with a seed. You plant that seed in the soil of your life, then allow it to be seen so it can shine in the light. And listen to me, all of you, sometimes things are going to get hard, so you may want to cry. And that is perfectly fine because we all know that water is needed in order for any growing process to thrive. You might find yourself hesitating, procrastinating your elevation because you lack the patience for situations you're facing, but aggravation will always be adjacent to the path you're taking whenever happiness is the destination you're aiming for. How much time I got? 30 seconds. Listen to me. There is no such thing as waiting for the right moment. You got to make the moment right. And I know what it feels like to you be alone and have nobody in your corner to help you fight. Being happy is perfect and your smile is timeless. And when things get dark, that's when your true character shines the brightest. Because of you, because of you, because of all of you, somebody else keeps on trying. Your victory is like a candle. And when they see you grinding, your wins and your love is the very fire that helps them light it. So when they feel lost, that burning wick will help them find the way. So please keep that in mind. Next time any of you decide, it's not important for you to get up and do your best every single day. I'm SB, the anomaly.
3: 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Wow. This is your Lady Lyrical Tempest, and...
4: And this is your time-traveling poet, D-Rod, as we move through this hour so swiftly. It goes so quick. Yeah, if you guys are interested in finding out what type of spoken word events are going on in your area, then we advise you to always check with the Tampa Bay Poetry page on Facebook. It is a public group page, and we ask everyone to send their information there if they want to post about things in spoken word that are happening in the Bay Area. Shout out to Dennis Almedeus and the other administrators of the page. They do a great job making sure there's no spam and no ads for stocks or someone trying to sell you insurance. It's all poetry and spoken words. So definitely go there to check it out. And if you want to check out what's going on in other areas, definitely check out the Orlando Poetry Group page as well. If you want to check out events like Wednesday Open Words, Diverse Words, all those different shows going on in Orlando, that is the place to check it out. And if you have something going on, whether in the Bay Area or anywhere that has anything to do with spoken word, and you want us to help you get the word out, then please contact us. You can hit us up on our Facebook page, which is Poetry Is, or you can contact us on Instagram at Poetry Is WMNF. Again, that is Poetry Is WMNF on Instagram. And let us know how we can help to promote spoken word with you.
3: Yes, and again, make sure you're following us on social media. You know, make sure, you know, stay connected with us. Our email is poetryiswmnf@gmail.com. So, you know, artists, poets, spoken word artists, you know, make sure you're sending us your work, you know, for consideration for on time, on air. I'm sorry, not on time, Lord Jesus, on
4: yes,
3: air.
4: Yes. And you know what else? You know what else? You know what else? You know what else? You know what else? One of our brothers, our brother... Richard J.
5: Mr. J.
4: will be coming in at the end of the month. I believe on the 30th, he's going to be in studio with us to speak about his new up-and-coming book, man. Yeah, man. People are getting into the published side of poetry, and I think that is so beautiful. It's so lovely. So definitely mark your calendars to be there with us on the 30th when we have Richard J. back in, man. We missed him. So we know things are going well because the brother done put out a book. So,
3: yes.
4: Yeah, be back and be with us.
3: Yes, definitely. And shout out to everyone who has been writing and publishing and submitting work to literary journals or independently publishing and the like. Like you said, D-Rod, it's definitely, we're seeing a lot of that happening in our poetry community, you know, and I love it. And I chuckle because I'm a lover of the written word more than anything. So I love seeing people cross over. And I have this thing where I love seeing the same poet kill it on a stage in a performance-based atmosphere, also kill it on a page. That is, like, mind-blowing to me.
4: Mm. Ooh, I like that. That's poetic right there. That was poetic. That was poetry right there. I like that. I like that. No, definitely, definitely. And, I mean, it is a core root of our art form. Reading is so, so important. no matter how it is that you write it. We've had records. We've gone from 8 tracks and records to cassettes and CDs and MP3s and now streaming. But one thing that's never left us is the written word on page. So books and reading is so, so important. So let's not lose a love for that first and foremost.
3: Oh,
4: please, y'all.
3: Thank you for that, D-Rod. We have a segue. For those of you who don't know, we do have a weekly newsletter that if you just, you know, hit up any of our bios on social media, you can get the link to subscribe to our newsletter. It goes out every Thursday. And that was actually one of the topics that we covered was how poetry helps promote literacy, you know, and encouraging and improving reading, not just speaking skills, but reading skills also. And that's so important, especially with the school year that's starting. You know, like I remember being read to as a child. And I remember going to the libraries and the bookstores and the school book fairs, but you felt like you were rich if you just had $5 or $10. So I just wanted to, you know, look out for, you know, keeping the economy in mind, you know, look out at the libraries and the free events that are happening, especially for youth, like the Hillsborough County Public Library really does have a, they send out emails on a regular basis about their calendar, and they have all types of free events where all you got to do is sign up to participate or for your child to participate. So don't miss out on those free ways to help your child with improving their reading and their writing this year.
4: Yeah, and I just, I was contacted by the person facilitating this event. We will be coming back in the later weeks with more information about this event, but the 2026 Black Authors Expo will be happening in Tampa Bay on September the 18th. They are giving out tickets, but I do believe the tickets are free. You just have to go and request them. But they are giving out tickets, so we will have information for that for you guys to come check out not just some awesome books, but actually be able to see and meet the authors, find out the inspirations. And these are everything from novels and fiction and nonfiction to graphic novels and comic books. It just covers a myriad of writing and art and authors. So again, we will be giving you guys more information, but if you want to put a note on your calendar, it will be going down on Saturday, September the 18th in Tampa. So
3: D-Rod,
4: for more info on that. Yes.
3: Tampa, seriously.
4: What?
3: I'm so excited about that. I did not know that. So that was news to me. Oh my goodness.
4: Okay. Well, then I'm going to have to make sure I get you a ticket too, so you can be there as well.
3: I am fangirling right now, but all right, back to more poetry and spoken word.
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5: If the consequence of movement is stillness, eventually there is rest on the couch. My mom lifts her head to sink deeper until her eyelids unravel. I imagine I am horizontal, like the world is bending just to lay me down again, and me still reaching to pull

Walking around like our dick energy is massive when it's really less than average. But we're not talking about us. We're talking about you and your refusal to be objectified, your unwillingness to be categorized, your stance against being fetishized. Why is it that you just can't comply with being sexualized? Just smile as we take your pride away. Smile as we take your rights away through legislation you seemingly can't fight to change. Smile as we take your light away, further proving that to us invisibility is your rightful place. Just smile, then go cry in a private space where we can't see the tears that contradict how we like your face. Smiling, lie to yourself for the sake of our benefits. Convince yourself that everything is okay, and when in public, don't forget to show face. Be content with us not liking it when you frown or show pain. Just smile. Oh, we'll tell you that you're acting funny for sure. Use aggressively passive tactics to express how ugly you are. When your face doesn't give off the impression that we need it to. When you're not giving us the pleasant, ladylike vibes that we need from you. Even though our words are cringeworthy when we speak to you, still you'll be surprised by what showing a little teeth can do. Why aren't you smiling as a means of seeking validation? Because we've tricked ourselves into believing that you need our validation. So be jolly, especially when we take ownership over your bodies. And if you're not advancing in your career, know that it's probably because you're

0: Every morning, place focus on that smile. Colgate style, perhaps. And when we spew cat calls, we expect you to be smiling back. Even if it's make-believe, it's just safe to be mindful of how we take some things. You not responding kindly to disrespect can make us stink. Added pressure and aggression is needed to make you cheese. Smile in response to unwanted advances. Smile in response to unwarranted glances. Smile even when you want to say no, just smile. Because who knows what will happen if you don't? Fragile men like me, our egos can't take rejection. We need that grinning affection, even if it makes you feel less than. In a society where for you there's zero to minimal protection, when life or death is in question, know it'd be best if you smile.
1: From her elbow to her wrist, she showed me where she carved maps, said she used a compass made of razor blades to find herself, let the scars cover her arms like coordinates. She said she could trace them back to the day we first met. When you're a therapist, you go to work with a cape and a mask, meet the 100 or so souls who are looking for a superhero to save them, give you an arm full of problems and ask if you can change them, lay the coldest words the world has ever told them at your feet, and hope you can rearrange them to say something else. My cape is made of motivational words and hopeful sentiments. Most days, my superpower is knowing what you want to hear and making you say it yourself. I can talk the gun out of your hand faster than its speeding bullet, untangle the web of lies you tell yourself to feel better. My superhuman strength is doing this 3 more times before the day ends, but sometimes I wonder if 45 minutes is long enough to convince you that I can fly. One day, she asks me, Miss, why do I even bother? Life has led me down the wrong path again and again. Miss, I am so tired of feeling lost. Miss, you have no idea what it feels like. And I want to tell her that she's wrong. Compare her forearm to my left thigh. Show her where I once sketched my own reflection just to remember what my smile looked like, how the number of lines I cut was relative to the number of times I failed to save myself that day. When you're a therapist, you do not have the luxury of a bad day. I wear a mask of motivational words and hopeful sentiments. On these days, my biggest weakness is knowing what I'm supposed to say and not believing a word of it. It's pretending that I know how to fly when it took me 2 hours to get out of bed this morning. When she asks me, Miss, why do I even bother? I want to tell her that I'm a therapist, not a mortician. I do not know how to make a dead thing pretty again, but if you need help remembering why you wanted to live in the first place, I am here. I'm here to show you that everything can be survived unless you let it kill you. Razor blades do not change your trauma. You cannot shortcut your way past the